It is Peabo Bryson on Tavis Smiley. It's a sobering day. Lot to celebrate. If you're a Karen Bass fan, if you're a fan of black electeds who are doing great work, Mary Bass made the runoff yesterday here in L.A., came in first place. The other victories around the country last night that we can celebrate. And so we are seeing Democrats, you know, find a spine and maybe even help save this democracy later this year when the midterms happen. But it's also a sobering day, as I said, because we lost the great Peabo Bryson yesterday. And what a soundtrack. What a soundtrack Peabo Bryson has left us. As a matter of fact, turn that up, Miles. Turn that up.

0: I got a VIP guest sitting in front of me, so I can't let people go too long. We're playing the best of people of Bryson all 3 hours of our program today. As you know, in June, we do this every day anyway. June is Black Music Month. And so every day in the month of June, we pick a different artist and we weave in out of these great conversations with the best of their catalog. We do it every year in June during Black Music Month. So it is the case that we would have had some artists today that we were celebrating, but given that Peebo made his transition yesterday, it makes sense. To be playing the best of Peebo all 3 hours today. We did Curtis Mayfield on Monday, Gladys Knight yesterday, Peebo today. We'll see what tomorrow brings. But we're going to love on Peebo for the rest of this program today. I'm Tavis Smiley. Glad to have you with us on the B side. Actually, I can't even say B side. This is rare. I'm doing three conversations in 1 hour. In a moment, we'll be joined by Keisha Lance Bottoms, the gubernatorial candidate in Georgia, former mayor, of course, of the city of Atlanta. After Keisha Lance Bottoms, talk about her governor's race in the Peachtree State. We'll come back to California, talk to Steve Hilton, the front runner for governor, Republican here in California. But we commenced this hour, and I've been waiting on this, in conversation with my friend and brother, and one of Time Magazine's 2026 100 Philanthropy Leaders. That's high cotton, as they say down south. His name is Miguel Santana, president CEO of the California Community Foundation. I'm glad to have him here to talk about the proper role, as I see it, and responsibility of philanthropy in a moment such as this, when so many other institutions seem to be failing us. Miguel, good to see you. How are you today, my friend?
1: Thank you so much for having me, man. I'm so grateful to be here with you today.
0: I am honored to have you in the studio. Let me just start with this right quick in these next 2 minutes, and when we come forward, we'll dig a little deeper here. I don't want to color this question much more than this. You are a noted, nationally recognized philanthropic leader. Through your lens, what did you see here in California last night, since you live here as well as I do?
1: Well, I live down the street in here in South LA, and what I saw to the outcome is that, you know, Angelenos and Californians and Americans are frustrated, and they're and LA is the epicenter of that frustration. Cost of living, starting with housing, gasoline prices. You know, the quality of life, as we've seen, there's a quality of life index that we've seen that we've done with UCLA, and what it clearly shows that Angelenos are feeling really not great about where they're at. And so it's frankly the most anti-incumbent environment I've ever seen in my career in policy and politics and philanthropy. And so the outcome for Mayor Bass, looking like she's going to be between 30 and 35%, is a good outcome for her. But in the context of an anti-incumbent environment, you know, people may be asking, how could she be celebrating 30% or 35%? The context matters here. And I think people forget that. And so across the board, there's two choices that are now going to be before here, Angelenos, Californians, and Americans, is that how do you harness that frustration? Do you take that frustration by doubling down on anger, on pushing people aside, of demeaning people, of creating scapegoats? Or are you going to harness that in a way to embrace our democracy, to embrace core values? That is really what's going to be clearly shaping up, not just here in Los Angeles and California, but around the country. That question of what do you do about the frustration and the anger that people are experiencing?
0: That's a powerful question. Miguel Santana is a noted philanthropic leader, but could be a talk show host because he knows how to phrase the right question, how to tease going to a break. So thank you, Mr. Santana. I deeply appreciate that. That is the question we'll wrestle with when we come forward. How do you harness the frustration that people are feeling right now in California and beyond on this issue of affordability? And more to the point, what then is the proper role and responsibility of philanthropy in a moment such as this? He is one of Time Magazine's 100 Philanthropic Leaders for 2026. He is Miguel Santana. Honored to have him right now on Tavis Smiley as we continue celebrating Peebo Bryson.

0: 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This is Tavis Smiley.
1: This is Tavis Smiley. Shout out to Westchester. 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

0: It's the best of People Bryson all 3 hours today of Tavis Cloudy. You know, we do it in June, different artist of the day. We call it our artist in residence, and given Peebo's transition yesterday at the age of 75, we are just spending all 3 hours today tapping into the incredible catalog of one Peebo Bryson. Later in this hour, Keisha Lance Bottoms, Democratic gubernatorial candidate in Georgia. After that, Steve Hilton, the front runner at the moment for the race for governor here in California. So two gubernatorial candidates later this hour. But I'm honored to have started this hour with Miguel A. Santana, president CEO of the California Community Foundation. I love seeing my friends win. I like to say a lot of times I'm rooting for everybody black. Miguel ain't black, but I'm still rooting for him because he's doing such amazing work. And Time Magazine has acknowledged his work. He is on this year's list, the 2026 list of the 100 philanthropy leaders in this country. I had the honor years ago of being on the Time 100 myself, so I know what that feels like. I'm not in the philanthropy space per se, but it's nice. Everybody, whether we say it or not, we all want to be acknowledged. We want to be appreciated. We want to be affirmed, especially if we're trying to do good work. And so when institutions of the stature of Time Magazine honor you on their cover as one who's doing great work, especially in philanthropy, for everyday people, it's a big deal. So we celebrate Miguel Santana being on that list, and I'm honored to have him in studio. You set the frame. Let's work inside the frame. You set how do we harness the frustration that so many fellow citizens feel right now? You put it in a proper frame. We are in an anti-incumbent environment, to quote you. So in this anti-incumbent environment, when people are feeling frustrated and turning more nativist, how do we harness that? Miguel, you ask it. The question is, can you answer it?
1: Well, I think the answer is by doubling down and embracing core values. Mm-hmm. You know, we our communities haven't been the beneficiaries of this democracy, but we shouldn't give up on it. In fact, it's going to be our community is going to save this democracy. Mm. And even though the promise of it is still in the future, and think about how significant that is, mm-hmm. is that the very people who've been on the not benefiting from this democracy, from the wealth, from the momentum of this country, are literally going to mm-hmm. be the ones to save it. Mm-hmm. And I think, and that means for me that all of us, whether you're in philanthropy, you're in politics, if you're in business, if you're doing work on the ground, this is a time to show up. This is a time to be clear-minded about what this is really about. Not be fearful. Not approach it through fear. Mm-hmm. Acknowledge what is really happening. Mm-hmm. It's okay to be scared sometimes, because from that is that what courage is about is knowing that fear and mm-hmm. crossing through it anyway. Mm-hmm. And I think it's a moment of reckoning for all of us. And I think this election result shows is really that frustration is at an all-time high. And there are going to be forces that are going to try to divide us even more, that are going to try to make us question the core values of this democracy, that are literally going to do whatever it takes, whatever it takes, to stay in power.
0: How concerned are you, to your point about fear, that there are forces in this country, there are individuals in this country, Donald Trump on down, who are pretty good at exploiting that fear?
1: You know, and I think it's the only way to fight that fear is through courage. Mm-hmm. You know, you and I are in this room together because of the courage of others before us.
0: That's right.
1: And so others have faced even greater hate and division than we have. And yet for us, it feels fresh, right? Yeah, because we're experiencing it. And so what it means is that you got to push through it, and you have to keep our eye on the prize about what is this ultimately really about. The tactics of the other side are very easy.
0: Yeah.
1: It's very easy to do a meme on social media mm-hmm. and to call a mayor trash, which is literally what happened, mm-hmm. or to show up as a superhero and try to simplify what's really going on, and to really pull out the frustration and the anger that people have and say the only way to solve this is by blaming somebody, which we've seen done time and time again. We're experiencing that moment today. And say, because of them, I'm in this situation. I think the other part that I think is gives me hope, and we did this survey of Angelenos to kind of gauge where Angelenos are. Yes, people are frustrated. They're suffering. People are experiencing the inability to find a place to live, the inability to pay for the groceries and gas. But there is a sense of hope. I mean, I've been a native Angeleno, been here my whole life. I remember what the 90s were like. Mm-hmm. And at that time, it was hard to be hopeful in the 90s. We turned against each other in many ways. We haven't done it this time. In Los Angeles, after the wildfires, after the occupation of the federal government in our city, Angelenos came together. And there's a sense of pride that, you know, you don't mess with us. We are one community. People love being here because of the diversity of Los Angeles. And I think in some ways, by harnessing the hope that we still have, the sense of community that we still have, the sense of values that are that we're grounded in, I think that is how we cut through this. But knowing, being clear-eyed, that the opposition, the people are working very hard to split us apart.
0: I am always grateful when Time Magazine does this philanthropic issue every year and focuses on these philanthropic leaders. Because I want to see who's actually doing the work. And they put a spotlight on that, number one. And yet, I find myself saying to people all the time that charity is not justice. Charity and justice are not the same things, and you know that better than anybody, right? I believe that charity can help us get move toward justice. It's Dr. King, right? The mark of the arc of the moral universe is long, but it always bends toward justice. King is right. It doesn't just bend, though. You got to bend it sometimes, right? But I take his point that arc always bends toward justice. But charity and justice are not the same thing. And that said, there still is a proper role, I think, for philanthropy to play. And I think that role right now, that responsibility right now, is greater than ever. Now, philanthropy can't do everything. But what's your sense of the proper role and responsibility of philanthropy right now, given the frame that you've laid out so brilliantly that we find ourselves in as Americans?
1: Three things. Number one is supporting people on the ground who are driven by values and who are insisting that we not give up on our democracy.
0: Okay.
1: And that is folks who are getting people out to vote, folks that are talking to communities that feel marginalized and who feel under attack, and ensuring that they understand very clearly that their voice really matters, that their voice matters, and they could harness their voice through voting, by being involved, by showing up. The best way to fight a dictatorship, and you know, my undergrad, I studied this for other countries, is when everyday people show up. They show up with courage and conviction, and they're willing to use their voice, their bodies, and their sense of unity to confront what seems impossible. That is what this moment is going to take, and philanthropy can play a major role in supporting that kind of work on the ground, not just here in Los Angeles and California, but around the country, particularly for those communities and the Black community and the Latino community and others who are intentionally being attacked so that they don't show up. Those attacks are intentional to have fear be a driver, to have people feel isolated, to feel helpless and hopeless. That is not by accident. That's all by design. And so the antidote to that is courage and groups on the ground who are providing courage. The second is we're in a new era where the truth doesn't matter, where facts don't matter, where credible information doesn't matter, and you can see something online that looks real and is fake. And so philanthropy needs to double down in supporting independent media that's community-based, that's grounded in facts and the tradition of journalism, and ensuring that people have ways of understanding what's real and not real, and being able to discern that that with clarity and purpose, because that is also a tactic that the other side uses. By creating a sense of, I don't know what to believe, yeah, but creating a sense of, I don't know what's true and what isn't true. All of that is intentional, so doubling down on that is important.
0: Somebody once said the truth is always the first casualty, right?
1: Always.

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1: The time where people that looked like us weren't in charge.
2: Mm-hmm.
1: So, you know, my lived experience being a son of immigrants who were undocumented growing up on the east side of Los Angeles is more relevant to the work that I do today than my fancy degrees, than my job experience. I harness into that experience because that experience connects me to what's happening on the ground. What I see in my neighborhood down the street matters. Mm-hmm. And so it would be a damn shame not to use that experience, not to use that voice. It would be a wasted spot for me to be in this role and not be outspoken about what's happening and transcend this sense that we are simply in the background.
2: Yeah.
1: We are civic leaders. This is time to show up.
3: I got 45 seconds here. You mentioned earlier that we are in a reckoning right now, and I think you're right about that. Given all that you've seen in your diagnosis and your prognosis notwithstanding, how are you personally sustaining your hope?
1: How I personally sustain my hope is I stay grounded to people that most matter.
2: Mm-hmm.
1: I stay connected to those people who I care about. I listen carefully to everyday people. I try to not be fooled by the noise and be clear-eyed about my purpose. And I think I feel very privileged. This is a vocation for me. This is not a job. I feel very purposeful in my the role and very privileged to be able to be in this place that I'm at today and to be part of a community. You know, the best part of the Time Magazine was being with other colleagues who share the same values and the same sense of clarity about their purpose.
3: It's a vocation. It's a calling. It's a purpose. It is not a job. That should be the goal of all of us. You may start out having a job, fast food restaurant, whatever, but you're trying to work your way into your calling, your avocation, the reason that the good Lord put you here. I love the way that Miguel leaned into that. He is Miguel A. Santana, President and CEO of the California Community Foundation, on the list this year of Time's 2026 100 Philanthropy Leaders. I'm honored to have had him in the studio. Miguel, thank you, sir.
1: Thank you so much.
3: Good to have you here. When we come forward, two more conversations in this hour, and I ain't got to hour three yet. We'll talk to Keisha Lance Bottoms down in Georgia, Democratic gubernatorial candidate there, and then we'll come back to California and talk to Steve Hilton, Republican frontrunner for governor here in California. 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
7: A Lawrenceburg, Indiana man is facing charges with reports that he fired shots from an AR-style rifle inside of his apartment building early Sunday morning. The gunfire went through the walls of the Knollwood Park Apartments around 3 a.m. Thankfully, no one was hurt. Jared Rezzo is charged with criminal recklessness and intimidation. Authorities are continuing to investigate a fatal head-on collision in northern Kentucky. The accident happened Monday night on the AA highway in Bracken County. Darren Johnson was driving an SUV that went left of center and hit an oncoming pickup truck. He died at the scene. The other driver was taken to UC Medical Center with non-life-threatening injuries. A suspect is in custody after the fatal stabbing of a woman at a Norwood Skyline Chili restaurant. The incident happened Tuesday at the Skyline on Montgomery Road. The victim was taken from the scene to a local hospital where she died. She's been identified as Alyssa Hill. 37-year-old Rick Wright is charged with her murder. The Reds won in extra innings last night at Great American Ballpark. Cincinnati defeated the Royals 4-3 in 10 innings. The Reds finished their series with Kansas City tonight. First pitch is scheduled for 7:10. I'm Heather Pasco on 1230.
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0: P-Bo Bryson had hits, so many hits, so little time. We've been celebrating P-Bo, and we'll continue for the rest of this three-hour show today. Every day in the month of June, we choose a different artist, and we play the best of their catalog all 3 hours of this program as we bounce and weave between some great guests, like the one I'm about to bring on right now. Today is P-Bo Bryson, for all the obvious reasons. We lost P-Bo yesterday at the age of 75, and so we're loving on P-Bo all 3 hours of this program. A conversation now is promised with Keisha Lance Bottoms. Honored to have her on. She is, as you know, the Democratic gubernatorial candidate for governor in Georgia. We started our program yesterday in Georgia with Raphael Warnock, who gave a big hug and big fat wet kiss, big endorsement to Keisha yesterday on this program. So that was funny. Raphael was on yesterday. She's on today. Keisha Lance Bottoms, an honor to have you on. How are you?
1: Well, thank you very much, and so glad to join you as you honor P-Bo Bryson. He was just a wonderful man, great addition to Atlanta. When I had the opportunity to meet him in person, he told me what a great friend and influence my father, Major Lance, was to him.
0: Yeah.
1: So thank you for celebrating him.
0: No, thank you for saying that. Happy to celebrate P-Bo. As I mentioned, Raphael Warnock was here yesterday celebrating you. Everybody rallying around you in this race. How are you feeling?
1: Tavis, it's good to be a winner.
0: winner, you know? Chicken dinner. It's good to be a winner. I love it. Yeah.
1: We won a big battle in winning the primary. We know the war has to be won in November, but it's I'd rather be me, and it's very nice to have people answering the phone and getting an opportunity to talk to people like you.
0: No, it's my honor. How did you pull this off? Raphael and I were literally talking about this yesterday and sort of laughing about it. Everybody in their mama was in that race, and you came out on top. I mean, did it, you know, you beat all those guys. You came out on top, wasn't even close. How did you stand such head and shoulders above everybody else in that race? Again, it was a lot of folk in that race.
1: There were, and I'll tell you two things. The grace of God is sufficient, and we put in the work. And as my granddaddy used to tell me, if you don't believe in yourself, nobody else will. And I wasn't running for second place. I wasn't running for a spot in a runoff. I was running to win it outright, and our prayers were answered. And, you know, faith without work is dead. We put in the work. We moved all around this state multiple times, talking directly to people. And what was great about going out on the road, not only did I get to talk and make my case, but most importantly, I got to listen.
0: Yeah.
1: So you've been around politics a long time. You know, your polling data gives you this great information, but I always say the streets don't lie.
0: Oh, yeah.
1: And going out, talking to people in their communities, not going through their communities, but in their communities about what they cared about, what they want to see in leadership in this state, really, I think, helped us refine our messaging and helped us refine how we need to deliver in November. So I'm grateful for the support across the state. We won 158 out of 159 counties. We lost one county by 3 votes. So anybody who didn't think every vote counts, we'll look at Bacon County, and that's what we're going to keep doing through November.
0: Yeah. I'm going to have you back on this program between now and November as this thing heats up. I'm honored to always be in dialogue with you. But while I have you, let me just ask, the nation knows, and I'm grateful that this program is syndicated. You're being heard all across the country right now. And the audience knows, listening nationally, that Stacey Abrams tried this not once, but twice. Didn't quite work out for Stacey Abrams. Here you come now, black woman, Democratic gubernatorial candidate in the Peachtree State. And the obvious question is still hanging over us. Is Georgia ready for a black woman governor?
1: You know, Tavis, I appreciate the question. I understand why it's asked. I remind people, you know, for a couple of hundred years, Georgia's been electing white men, and white men have been losing.
0: Mm-hmm.
1: So we shouldn't just get two bites in the apple and say it can't happen.
0: Right.
1: It just hasn't happened yet. I'm at least a fifth generation Georgian. We can trace our family back to a plantation in Crawfordville, Georgia.
0: Mm.
1: So I know that the path to the governor's mansion, for at least for my people, hadn't always been a straight path.
0: Yeah.
1: But I know that it's possible. And we saw it in the way we even turned out in the primary. We were outspent by Republican opponents by $100 million, primarily their personal fortune. And Democrats still showed up 150,000 more votes than on the Republican side. And you don't win 158 counties in this state just by being a Black woman.
0: Yeah.
1: You win 158 counties in a crowded primary by having a message that's resonating with people.
0: That's
1: and
0: right.
1: Saying that you're going to deliver for people.
0: That's right.
1: So I'm going to keep talking to people across the state, working to earn their votes, learning all the lessons from Stacey's campaigns, from the vice president's campaign, from every campaign that's happened in this state, including the one we had in November where we elected two Democrats, one a Black woman, statewide to the Public Service Commission. We're going to take all the lessons learned and we're going to build on it and we're going to win. And for people,
0: this is your conversation. Hey,
1: and for people across the country, most people know somebody in Georgia.
0: Yeah.
1: You know, you can chime in on social media. 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
0: KeishaForGovernor.com. 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I encourage you to do that listening across the country right now. Let me ask you right quick here. I know Georgia rather well. My father is born there. I love Atlanta. Got two brothers and nephews. Went to Morehouse. As you know, I spent so much time in Atlanta over the years. I love Atlanta. It's like a second home for me in some ways. But I also know Atlanta to be an outlier, if I can put it that way, an outlier inside the state of Georgia. It's the most famous place in Georgia, but in many ways, as you know, you've been the mayor there, it's a different vibe than the rest of the state. I say that to ask how being the mayor of Atlanta has prepared you then to be governor of this entire state.
1: And that's why it was so important for me to spend so much time outside of Atlanta. I'm an Atlanta girl through and through, so I know Atlanta. For me to get out and about around the state was to be able to put these other faces with the fight. And what was glaring to me is that we all want the same things. Our starting point may be different.
0: Mm-hmm.
1: Everybody wants economic growth. They want great schools. They want great communities. They want to be able to age in place with dignity. They want access to health care. And being a battle-tested leader in Atlanta, primarily under the Trump administration, when I was mayor of Atlanta, has shown me how you get things done and how you have to stand tall when you got to go out and fight on behalf of people.
0: Yeah.
1: So, this is the case I've had to make to people around this state. Yeah, I'm born and raised in Atlanta, but I'm fighting for you too. I know people want the same things, just how we get there and where we start. Yeah. The path to get there may be a little different.
0: Yeah. I'm going to ask KLB if she hold on just me for just 1 second here. When we come forward, I want to ask you just a quick question about this book. I love this book. It's called The Rough Side of the Mountain, a memoir. I want to ask you about that when we come forward just for a couple minutes, and I promise to let her go. You're listening to Keisha Lance Bottoms, Democratic gubernatorial candidate in the Peachtree State on Tavis Smiley.
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0: This is Tavis Smiley. 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
9: Former mayor of Atlanta and Democratic nominee for governor in Georgia, Keisha Lance Bottoms, I guess, just for a couple more minutes here. Keisha, when the book came across my desk, I couldn't wait to get into it. First of all, that cover photo is too much. I love the photo on the cover of the book. It's called The Rough Side of the Mountain, a memoir. Say a word about your book, if you will.
1: Well, thank you for getting the book. I hope that you enjoy. I was so glad to have it that I didn't write that book while I was in office, nor thinking about seeking office, because it got to be the purest form of my story. I think had I written it with a political lens, it would have been a little more less forthright. Mm-hmm. I'll just put it that way. It was just, it initially started as a nod to my family and all these people who made me, who I didn't always appreciate in a moment. You know, when you're up on that climb and you're thinking you got to be a certain way to enter certain rooms and you're sanding down parts of yourself.
9: Right.
1: And then through this battle-tested leadership, seeing it so much that I needed was already within me. And it was from my grandparents who didn't finish high school, from my parents who didn't finish college. I'm not even sure that my daddy finished high school. I started off talking about my dad, Major Lance, who was an R&B singer, very popular in the 60s.
9: Oh, yeah.
1: You know, I talk about his incarceration and the changes it meant to our family. And just I build a story from there and just these lessons learned. Sometimes good people make really bad mistakes. That mean they're not a good person. Mm-hmm. But also realizing like so many of these things that shaped me and I thought were the absolute worst things that happened to me made me into the leader that I am. So I hope that people, I've had so many people tell me that they see themselves or they see their families in this book, and hopefully it resonates with people. And just as a reminder, you know, when you wear the mask so long, you can forget who you are behind that mask.
9: Oh, yeah.
1: Bring all of you to the table because we need all of us in whatever rooms we're privileged enough to be in.
9: Got a quick 90 seconds here. I want to close with this. You talked about the stories of each other's book about the way you were shaped to become the person that you are. Every one of us has these defining moments in our lives. Is there a particular story in this book, very quickly, and again, people can read it, but I just want you to Georgia, top line it for me. Specifically for voters in Georgia, top line for me, one of those defining moments in your life that you want folk to know about your backstory that make you who you are.
1: You know, it really does. It's the beginning of the book where I talk about my dad's incarceration, going from having everything materially to at times feeling like we had nothing.
9: Right.
1: And my mother working three jobs and, you know, the situations it put me in and, you know, the sexual abuse I endured, the eating disorders and all these things that, you know, eating disorders aren't something we normally attach to young Black girls. But it has, I've learned that it's given me a heart and compassion for people that a lot of people in my position don't have.
9: Yeah.
1: And a lot of times you see people on TV and you see them show up and you think that their lives have been easy or that they're bringing something to the table that you may not have to bring. But at the end of the day, we all have a story. And for me, my story has allowed me to see often the least of these in rooms where other people don't even bother to see their faces.
9: It's a powerful memoir. I've had the honor to interview pretty much everybody in my career, and I've talked to more memoirists than I can count, thousands over the course of my career. And I always say to people, if you're going to write a book, write the book. If you're going to write the book, tell the truth, be transparent, open up. What comes from the heart reaches the heart, and people need to read your story and to be able to situate their humanity in the story that you are telling. I can assure you would not be disappointed if you read this one. You'll find your way in. It's called The Rough Side of the Mountain, a memoir by Keisha Lance Bottoms. She is, as you well know, the former mayor of Atlanta and now the Democratic nominee for governor in the Peachtree State. Say that fast three times. I am honored to have had her on this program. We'll do it again between now and November. She makes her way, hopefully, to the governor's mansion. KLB, good to have you on. Thanks for your time. All the best to you.
1: Thank you, Tavis, and thank you for the work you continue to do on behalf of all of us.
9: You are kind. I deeply appreciate it. More of Tavis Smiley when we come forward.
7: This is getting good.
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9: We thank Keisha Lance Bottoms for joining us on this program. I promised you a conversation with Steve Hilton. I'm going to give that to you, but not right now. He was on a plane. His plane landed late. He literally is stepping to a podium right now for a press conference for the next half hour or so. And after that press conference, he will call directly into this program, which is fine. So in our next hour, on the B side, we'll commence that conversation with Steve Hilton. So, again, he's still calling in, just a little bit late. It happens when you're campaigning. I'm used to it now after all these years. So Steve Hilton, the Republican front runner for governor here in California at the B side of our final hour. We continue to celebrate Peabo Bryson all 3 hours of today's program. When we come forward, Hakeem Olushehi is here. He's in the studio right now. I'm honored to see his handsome visage staring at me right now. This black astrophysicist has a new book out that I can't wait to get into, and it's called Why Do We Exist? The Nine Realms of the Universe That Make You Possible. Dr. Hakeem Olushehi, when we come forward on Tavis Smiley.

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10: A suspect is in custody after the fatal stabbing of a woman at Norwood Skyline Chili Restaurant. The incident happened Tuesday at Skyline on Montgomery Road. The victim was taken from the scene to a local hospital where she later died. She's been identified as Alyssa Hill. 37-year-old Rick Wright is charged with her murder. Authorities are continuing to investigate a fatal head-on collision in northern Kentucky. The accident happened Monday evening on the AA Highway in Bracken County. Darren Johnson was driving an SUV that went left of center and hit an oncoming pickup truck. He died at the scene. The other driver was taken to UC Medical Center with non-life-threatening injuries. A Lawrenceburg, Indiana man is facing charges with reports that he fired shots from an AR-15-style rifle inside his apartment building early Sunday morning. The gunfire went through the walls of the Knoll Park Apartments at around 3 a.m., with one round reportedly coming close to hitting a sleeping five-year-old child. No one was hurt. Jared Jerezo is charged with criminal recklessness and intimidation. I'm Heather Pascoe on 1230 The Buzz.

said a couple times already on today's show, so many hits, so little time. Peabo Bryson had hits, but ain't no hits like Disney hits. And he had a couple of them. That big hit with Regina Bell, A Whole New World, we played that earlier. Turn it up, Miles, turn it up.

0: with Celine Dion. Peebo did his thing, man. And Peebo didn't start out, you know, making hits as a youngster. He really tapped in a little bit later. As I recall, Peebo was in his early 30s before he really hit. Kind of reminds me of Morgan Freeman on the acting front. Morgan Freeman went on to have a great career, still has a great career. But he was a late bloomer, as it were. Peebo Bryson was a late bloomer. But he made up for it with a whole lot of hits. And again, you get a couple of Disney hits under your belt. Beauty and the Beast with Celine Dion, A Whole New World with Gina Bell. I ain't even played his stuff with Roberta Flack yet. We're going to get it in before this show's over today. Peebo and Roberta Flack, I love that collaboration. But in case you've not heard as yet, we lost Peebo Bryson yesterday at the age of 75. And so we've been playing the best of his catalog all 3 hours of today's program. We do it every June anyway. Every day in the month of June, Black Music Month, we choose a different artist of the day. We call it our artist in residence, in case you're not familiar with how we do it every June. And we play the best of their music all 3 hours in every genre, R&B and hip hop and gospel and jazz and blues and you name it. We tap in all throughout the month of June with a different artist every day. And so because of the passing of Peebo Bryson yesterday, it is our honor today to love on Peebo Bryson all 3 hours of this program. In this final hour, as promised, Hakeem Olusehi is here. I'll give him a proper introduction in just a second. But again, in case you just tuned in, I promised you 2 hours ago, we've had a lot of great guests on today. The day after election day is always a big day around here. But we promised you a conversation with Steve Hilton, the Republican front runner. We will see whether it's Hilton and Basire, Hilton and Steyer, Steyer and Becerra, Becerra, I don't know how it's going to work out, but there are three finalists in the race for governor here in California. But one of them is a Republican, Steve Hilton, Fox News contributor for many years. And so Steve Hilton was supposed to be with us in our last hour right after Keisha Lance Bottoms, the Democratic gubernatorial candidate in the Peachtree State of Georgia. He was late with his plane landing. He's now at a press conference, but he will call us on the backside of this hour. So you will still hear me put a few questions to Steve Hilton on the backside of this hour. But we commence this hour with this, for those of you who are universally curious, a dialogue right now with African-American astrophysicist Dr. Hakeem Olusehi about his new book. It's called Why Do We Exist? The Nine Realms of the Universe That Make You Possible. We're going to talk in this hour about our place in a universe that frankly doesn't even care about us. It follows its own rules. So why do we exist? Are we alone? What comes next? Is there a reason to hope? So many questions, so little time. I am pleased to welcome Dr. Hakeem Olusehi into this studio. My friend, my brother, how are you?
1: I am so excited and happy to be here. And thank you to the audience in the midst of all the geopolitical and politics happening in the world that you would take a little bit of time to listen to this story of our existence and the hope for the future that I have.
0: As I think about it, these dots connect rather nicely. So when we come forward, I want to start exactly with this particular point. In a moment like this, where everything else seems so haywire, in a moment like this, we discussed with one of my guests earlier, this is a moment of reckoning for us in a lot of ways, politically, economically, socially, and culturally. I would add to that, it's a moment of reckoning for us scientifically. Mm-hmm. See what I did there?
1: I do.
0: Yeah. So I'm going to let you jump from that point. I've laid the frame.
1: Yeah.
0: So when we come forward, we'll let him jump straight into that. Again, the book is called Why Do We Exist? The Nine Realms of the Universe That Make You Possible. We'll get a deeper understanding of our role in all of this. I'm glad that Hakeem Olusehi is our guest in this hour on Tavis Smile.

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0: And now our reality is that they are both gone. We lost Roberta Flack some time ago. And yesterday we lost Peebo Bryson at the age of 75. And so we have been playing some of the best of Peebo's mini hits on this program. He has some great collaborations, man. Regina Bells, I mentioned earlier, Celine Dion, but ain't nothing like Roberta Flack. Of course, he did some stuff with Kenny G as well. But there's only one Roberta Flack, and they just sound so good together. But we are, again, just loving on Peebo Bryson all 3 hours of this program today. Every day in the month of June, we choose a different artist of the day and play the best of their stuff. And for, again, for all the obvious reasons, today it has been and will be for the next 40 minutes or so until we wrap today's show, Peebo Bryson. Our thoughts and prayers with Peebo's family. And so we are in this hour, our third and final hour, with Dr. Hakeem Olusehi, multidisciplinary astrophysicist, multi-patented inventor, award-winning author, journalist, podcaster, a couple of different podcasts. He's so busy, how he found time to write a book, I do not know, but I'm grateful that he put me on his schedule to come talk about the book. It's called Why Do We Exist? The Nine Realms of the Universe That Make You Possible. Let me get right way, straight way now in this conversation. Thank you for your patience, man.
1: Thank you,
0: a lot of moving parts on this show today.
1: Oh, yeah.
0: But thanks for your patience. All right. Give me the backstory. It's the backstory that I always love. This audience knows how my mind works. I'm always fascinated about why people do what they do.
1: Yeah.
0: So tell me why, speaking of why do we exist, why this book about why we exist?
1: Yeah, yeah. It's for you. It's for you. It's for the listener. It's not for me. And it's two reasons, right? One reason is the fact that, you know, taste matters.
0: Mm-hmm.
1: Connection matters. And there's not another me out there,
0: mm-hmm.
1: okay, that is from, you know, Gen X, the hood for my first, you know, 13 years, Mississippi for my next, you know, mm-hmm. several years, rural Mississippi, the hood, you know, black community. And, you know, there are some people out there that vibe with what I have to say.
0: Mm-hmm.
1: And, you know, there's a lot of different conversations going on, you know. And so, you know, you can listen to Charleston White, you can listen to Hakeem.
0: Mm-hmm.
1: You know, nothing against Charleston. I listen to some Charleston, right?
0: Yeah.
1: But, man, I tell you, the first thing is I just want to connect with the people that may not be connecting with this type of content in a way that really feels natural, like you're sitting down talking to me.
0: Mm-hmm.
1: But the second thing is that us physicists, we have come pretty far in understanding the nature of nature,
0: mm-hmm.
1: but things haven't moved very much in the 2000s.
0: Mm-hmm.
1: I mean, yeah, they haven't moved very much in the 2000s. 1998 was the last big discovery that we had not already predicted.
0: Mm-hmm.
1: All right. And so really Albert Einstein said it. And that is that imagination is more important than knowledge. And we are at a point now where we need more imagination. It's not just us that's in the ivory towers that's going to move us forward.
0: Mm-hmm.
1: It's collective as humanity. And so where might that come from? Could it come from a 14-year-old? Could it come from a dude hauling pulpwood down in the deep south?
0: Mm-hmm.
1: Right? It could come from anywhere, but I got to set you up before you can actually contribute. I got to set you up. I got to lay the land out for you. And the problem is that our education systems don't do that for
0: yeah.
1: you, right? So I'm going to do it for you. I'm going to give you a narrative. I'm going to give you an invitation, and I'm going to give you a provocation as the reader, as the listener, to come join me in this enterprise and put your imagination to it.
0: Yep. To your point of this discovery slowdown over the last couple of decades.
1: Yeah.
0: What's that about? Unpack that for me.
1: Yeah. So when we look at the deep realities of nature at the fundamental level,
0: mm-hmm.
1: right, you know, humanity was throwing bolos from the mid, you know, 19th century, right? We figured out electricity and magnetism, that light is electric and magnetic fields that are oscillating. We figured out for the first time that these things called atoms exist.
0: Mm-hmm.
1: And then inside of them are electrons and protons and neutrons. All of that was new in the beginning of the 20th century. Then you got Albert Einstein comes around and go, oh, space and time is not what you think it is. It's
0: mm-hmm.
1: a four-dimensional space-time. Then we got Hubble. Oh, the whole universe is expanding. We figure out for the first time that there's stuff in between stars and that we live in a universe of galaxies. We understand that there's this stuff called dark matter and dark energy. And then that's when it stops
0: mm-hmm.
1: in 1998. Nothing new fundamental,
0: mm-hmm.
1: right? Nothing new fundamentally. We understand matter pretty well. We understand light pretty well. We have no knowledge of dark energy or dark matter. We just know that there's something going on,
0: mm-hmm.
1: right? And I go into that. That's mm-hmm. one of the whole realms of the book.
0: Sure.
1: But as far as fundamentally new understandings, we haven't had any. What
0: yeah.
1: we have had a lot of is things that were predicted in the 20th century,
0: right.
1: we're coming to find out that they actually are true. Right? Like the Higgs boson, which tells us something about where mass comes from. When we talk about the, you know, when we say something like everything that has mass and takes up space, well, what does that thing mass come from, right? Yeah. Well, it's that interaction with the Higgs field. So we're showing that, yeah, what we know, we know. But what we don't know, we have not moved the needle in, you know, almost 30 years.
0: Yeah. This title, Why Do We Exist?
1: Right.
0: Is that just a rhetorical question?
1: It is a, it is not just rhetorical. Right. It's bold.
0: Yeah.
1: It's courageous. So I did a podcast with a physicist, Brian Keating. And he said, Hakeem, the thing that just blows me away about you, man, is how courageous you are. Because you know how it is. If you're in a member of a professional community, you ask the wrong question, everybody will say you're a quack, right?
0: Uh-huh.
1: So what I say is, that question, why do we exist? Number one, physicists don't ask that question.
0: Yeah.
1: How we got here, maybe. What we're doing, maybe. But why?
0: Mm-hmm.
1: No. We don't ask that question. I set that up very early in the book. That's for faith traditions. That's for philosophers, right? Those are the people that ask those questions.
0: Yeah.
1: But here's the thing about this science we've done. I think we now have enough data that we can put together that is typically siloed, right? And this disconnected story. Oh, you go small, you got these, you know, quantum things, you go here, you got this cosmological things. But I think there's a whole narrative that combines it all that I present in this book. So you can have a holistic view of the universe that puts you in a position to seek that answer from a scientific perspective.
0: Yeah. So since scientists tend not to ask this question, why do we exist? Why then did it fascinate Hakeem Olusehi?
1: Well, number one, man, I am just defiant.
0: I know that about you. Yeah, yeah.
1: I'm Gen X.
0: Yeah.
1: You know, my parents kicked me out the house as soon as the sun rose. I had to make it on my own, right?
0: Yeah, yeah, yeah.
1: So I'm still making it on my own. And here's what I learned as a guy becoming a scientist.
0: Mm-hmm.
1: When you are in a PhD program in the sciences, your ultimate job is what they call to make a new contribution to knowledge.
0: Mm-hmm.
1: But in order to be put in a position to do that, you have to be current is the phrase they use. You have to become current.
0: Right.
1: And what does that mean? That means that you've read everything on this topic up to what was written yesterday.
0: Mm-hmm.
1: Not what's in the textbooks that came out years ago, but what came out yesterday.
0: Mm-hmm.
1: All right. So let me tell you how I interpreted that in my mind.
0: Right.
1: It was like, Hakeem, read everything everybody else said. Now you tell us what you got to say about it.
0: Mm-hmm.
1: And that's what this is.
0: Yeah.
1: I've heard everything everybody else got to say. Now let me tell you what I think about it.
0: Yeah.
1: And I feel like my insights are insightful.
0: Yeah, yeah, yeah. Tell me how you, it's clear every time I talk to you, this comes through loud and clear. The audience cannot just hear it, they can feel it. But I'm always fascinated by people like you. And here's what I mean by that. I'm talking specifically about African Americans who show up in spaces, one, where we've not been invited.
1: Yeah.
0: Two, where we're not wanted.
1: Uh-huh.
0: Three, where we ain't appreciated.
1: Mm-mm.
0: And four, they believe we don't belong.
1: Mm-hmm.
0: I could do more if I had time.
1: Yeah.
0: You take my point.
1: Yeah.
0: And I'm always fascinated by people, black folk, who step into those spaces anyway.
1: Yeah.
0: And find a level of comfort.
1: Yeah.
0: That allows them to express their own genius.
1: Right.
0: Unapologetically.
1: Right.
0: Which you've done in this text.
1: Thank you.
0: Which raises the simple question for me, how one does it. How, specifically you, how did you find yourself in these spaces where, again, you weren't invited, you weren't welcomed, you take my point, and yet you have not just made yourself comfortable, but now, to your point, you're reading their stuff and pushing out what you think about their stuff, what they've said, what they didn't say, what they addressed, what they overlooked.
1: Mm.
0: That's what this book is, Why Do We Exist? But what is that, how did you get comfortable in that space? That's my simple question.
1: I didn't.
0: Wow. And that's your simple answer.
1: That's my simple answer. And I still am. I've had to fight every step of the way, my brother.
0: Yeah.
1: I've had to fight every step of the way. So I'll give you another.
0: I'm going to raise this mic just a little bit for
1: okay.
0: this
1: one. I'm going to give you another example of a more famous brother than myself in this space,
0: right,
1: who is a household name. That's the great Neil deGrasse Tyson.
0: We all know him.
1: So when I was coming up, you know, he's 15 years older than me, 11 years older than me, something like that. I think he's 11.
0: Yeah.
1: And what happened was, because I was the other black guy, people would always bring him up to me, right? And, you know, I'm the type of cat, you know how I grew up.
0: Mm-hmm.
1: I'm not coming out there running my mouth, right? I'm coming out there peeping the scene, all right? And so I'm peeping where these cats are coming from. So I'm not really saying nothing, but they would immediately turn that into some kind of criticism against Neil, right? And then what happens? Neil becomes really famous. This is before he was a household name. He was known among physicists and astronomers, but he wasn't known to he wasn't an everyday name at that point, right?
2: Right, right?
1: So what happens is, once he becomes an everyday name, those same cats that were critical, now that conversation goes very different. Oh, me and Neil, we was buddies since the, going all the way back. Neil's my dude, right? Yeah, right? And so the same thing happened with me.
2: Right.
1: Right? When you're young, there's a phenomenon it's a double-edged sword, man. So I've been around a lot. I've been around the world, right? I've been, 44 countries. I've been in different career communities. And what I find, man, is that, everybody's not the same. I'm not going to paint people with the same brush. Mm-hmm. What I got to do is I got to curate the good ones within the community who can be my brothers and sisters and work with me and ignore all the rest of them. So what I've been able to do is progress despite the discomfort. Mm-hmm. Because I've never been the guy who's like knocking on the door saying, hey, let me in your club. I'm going to knock on the door. And they're like, I'm sorry, bro. We don't want you in here. You know what I'm going to do? I'm going to go make my own club to kick your butt. Mm-hmm. Right. That's how I typically do it. Mm-hmm. But luckily, I've found enough good people to work with. This is a small number. I'll be frank with you. But they're all good cats. And I can name them. One of them, Jelko Ivezic, right? If you ever heard of the Rubin Observatory, Jelko, because what I've done over the years, I get bored and I change field. I'm like, okay, now I'm a solar physicist. Now I'm a semiconductor guy. Now I'm a cosmologist. Now I'm doing ion propulsion. Now I'm doing big data astrophysics. So every time I make one of these transitions, I try to find a world

0: 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My children feel safe. They never come home and say, I don't want to go to school. They're always eager to go to Regeneration.
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8: A Lawrenceburg, Indiana man is facing charges with reports that he fired shots from an AR-style rifle inside of his apartment building early Sunday morning. The gunfire went through the walls of the Knollwood Park Apartments around 3 a.m. Thankfully, no one was hurt. Jared Rezzo is charged with criminal recklessness and intimidation. Authorities are continuing to investigate a fatal head-on collision in northern Kentucky. The accident happened Monday night on the AA highway in Bracken County. Darren Johnson was driving an SUV that went left of center and hit an oncoming pickup truck. He died at the scene. The other driver was taken to UC Medical Center with non-life-threatening injuries. A suspect is in custody after the fatal stabbing of a woman at a Norwood Skyline Chili restaurant. The incident happened Tuesday at the Skyline on Montgomery Road. The victim was taken from the scene to a local hospital where she died. She's been identified as Alyssa Hill. 37-year-old Rick Wright is charged with her murder. The Reds won in extra innings last night at Great American Ballpark. Cincinnati defeated the Royals 4-3 in 10 innings. The Reds finish their series with Kansas City tonight. First pitch is scheduled for 7:10. I'm Heather Pasco on 1230.
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0: Now, you know I can't stand the idea of stepping on People of Bryson, particularly on this track. It's one of the coldest pieces People of Bryson ever did. I'm about to talk to Steve Hilton here in just a second, and it just occurs to me, the last time Steve Hilton, the Republican frontrunner for governor here in California, was on this program, we were celebrating Stevie Wonder's birthday. So that day, we were playing the best of Stevie Wonder. And today, here in June, Black Music Month, we're playing the best of People of Bryson, who passed away yesterday at the age of 75. And so we're all in our feelings, as we should be, about having lost this great artist, People of Bryson, yesterday. And so all 3 hours of today's show, we've been playing the best of People of Bryson's catalog. And I love this track, as I said. I hate stepping on it, but when you have the front runner for governor on the phone, you got to jump to that conversation. I promised you he'd be here last hour. His plane was late. He landed, did a press conference, and kept his word. He still show up on this program today. You all saw the results. We've been talking about it for all 3 hours of today's program. At the moment, he is in the lead in the vote count. We don't know if it's going to be, we don't know the final two as yet. Hilton, Javier Becerra, Tom Steyer, but all the headlines today, or that Steve Hilton is in the lead in this race at the moment. I'm honored to welcome Steve Hilton back to this program. Steve, how are you, sir?
1: I'm great. Good to be with you. Not much sleep, but I'm fired up. We're excited about what's happening in this race. We just finished a press conference. This is going to be kind of a public interview because you've got the press all around filming me as I'm speaking to you. But it's great. It's a great joy to be with you. What a beautiful track. I'm feeling good. I put the words on the backdrop on the event we had last night, and this is what I really feel is the optimistic message for everyone in California. Change is coming. Mm. I can feel it. I can feel the energy. People want a change of direction in this state, and I'm looking forward now. Look, we haven't had the final result. Obviously, we're not going to declare victory until it's all, you know, official and the race has been called, but it's looking very good, and we're feeling confident.
0: Yep. I said many years ago in a conversation, and I've stuck by it all these years, change is inevitable, but growth is optional. Change is inevitable. Growth is optional.
1: Yeah, I love that.
0: Now, everything must change, to quote the great songwriter Bernard Eigner. Everything must change. I'm all for change coming. I guess the question is, what kind of change does Steve Hilton have in mind?
1: So the change that I have in mind is very simple. The mission I've set for myself as the next governor is really straightforward, very practical, positive things to help make people's lives just a bit easier in California, less of a struggle, particularly working people and small businesses. And it's really three things. Cut your costs, help your business, fix our schools. If we do those three things, then we really can go a long way towards restoring what California should be, which is just a land of opportunity where anyone can come here and follow their dream, whatever that is, however they define their dream. You should be able to follow it better in California than anywhere else. I think we all know that's not happening today, and that's what I want to restore, that sense of optimism and aspiration for everyone in California.
0: Yep. Here again, I'm all for fixing our schools, and yet, as you well know, you say fix our schools. There are 18 million ways to do that, and I'm not so sure that I subscribe to the way that everybody has in mind that they think our schools ought to be fixed. So what does Steve Hilton have in mind when he says we're going to fix our schools? What's that mean?
1: I think the basis is that we've got to focus on practical things that give kids the opportunity to leave school live a life that growth is the word, you know, that where they can grow and flourish. And to do that, you've got to have the basics of a good education. You've got to be able to read and write and do math. The basics of kind of academic study, I guess, is the way to put it. And we're not really focused enough on that. And you see in the results right now in California, less than 47% of students in public schools meet basic standards in reading. And with math, it's much worse than that, 35%. Now, I think we've got to learn, even though we spend a lot of money, we spend nearly the highest in the country, $28,000 per student, much higher than a lot of other states. And one of those states, I think Mississippi is a good example, is really leading the way. You've seen a massive improvement in reading scores, in math scores for students in Mississippi, even though they spend a third of the amount that we spend in California by doing some simple things. One of the things that is true about education is that you've got to be able to read by third grade, by the end of third grade. The saying is that up until third grade, you're learning to read. From third grade up, from fourth grade onwards, you're reading to learn. And if you can't read, you can't learn. So it's the foundation for every other kind of learning. So in Mississippi, about 10 years ago, they started making sure that everyone learns to read by third grade. And if you don't learn by then, and if you haven't passed the basic standards, you repeat the year. You don't go up to fourth grade until you've learned to read. That's had an incredible impact on their scores right across the board. So that's the kind of practical thing I'm talking about.
0: We were talking earlier, Steve Hilton, on our program today about this race. Of course, I had a lot of conversation about it over a 3-hour show, and we were making the point that if you can pull this off, you obviously won't be the first Republican governor in the state. Everybody knows Ronald Reagan was here, Arnold Schwarzenegger was here, Pete Wilson was here, George Duke Majan. I mean, we've had some Republican governors in the state. And when you look at the data, there is a way in which it becomes difficult for a Republican to win if you can't pull Democratic voters, and I mean D with a large D in that sense. You got to pull Democratic voters because there's a plateau, there's a ceiling you hit in terms of the number of Republican registered voters who are in this state. You know this math better than I do. So that's a long way of asking, how do you move beyond that Republican base that you have, you think, to win the governorship in this blue state of California?
1: Yeah, it's incredibly important. You're totally right. And you can add to that independent voters. That's a large group as well. No party preference. And that's exactly how we're going to do it. The starting point for me is if you look at the sort of public opinion polls, it's pretty consistent that the last couple of years, you've got a clear majority in California that want change. 56% was the number in the last poll that I saw. So there's a majority there who think we need to go in a different direction. When you're talking about Democrats and independents and people who may not even be that political, and how you win them over, I think the answer to that is the kind of thing I've been talking about. Positive, practical things to help people. I'm not an ideologue. I think it's the most important thing I hope people get to know about me, as now it looks like, you know, we'll have another few months of campaigning and people will get to know me better. I'm just a pragmatic kind of guy. I'm not an ideologue. Most of my career's been in business. I've started businesses of all kinds, including a couple of restaurants. I think of myself as a problem solver, pragmatic, not ideological. So the kinds of things I'm talking about are just simple things to help people, like your first $100,000 tax-free. We've got so many people in California earning at a level that it really doesn't get you very far, given how expensive everything is. People earning from just over, you know, the threshold for paying 9.3% state income tax is $72,000. So you've got people earning 75, 80, 90 grand, which really is, you know, so in some counties, that's actually considered below the low income level, paying a state income tax rate that is higher than the top rate in most other states. So my plan to get rid of that is something that I think most people can agree with. Katie Porter actually adopted it as her tax plan, and she said that in one of the debates. So I'm looking for things like that where we can basically just agree on some simple practical things that everyone can get behind.
0: Yep. Let me close with this. I appreciate your time. I know I can hear all the ambient sound around you. So I know you're busy. I know there are media tracking you, such as the case when you're the front runner. I am grateful to Steve Hilton for always accepting my phone call to come on this program. He'll do it again between now and November when he has more time. If he's one of the two finishers, top two finishers, it appears at the moment that he will be, which leads me to ask the obvious question. I'm sure they asked you this in the press conference. Steyer or Becerra, do you have a choice if it's you?
1: The voters are going to decide, but I actually don't think it makes that much difference because of the basic point that we've had 16 years of one party running everything in California. They've run had all the statewide elected offices, both chambers of the legislature with a 2-thirds majority, every big city, every big county, the state Supreme Court with a 6-1 majority. So, you know, we've had 16 years for the Democratic Party in California to show us that their ideas work. And, you know, we're still waiting. I think people's patience is running out, and that's why a majority wants change. And so I actually don't think it matters. Obviously, there's differences between the two of them in their story and their emphasis. But at the end of the day, I think both of them are offering more of the same. You could say perhaps Tom Steyer is offering an even more extreme version of what we've got now. But in the end, I don't think it matters. I think the state is going to vote for change in November.
0: Yep, we talked about Trump the last time Steve was here. We'll talk about Trump again. I can assure you the next time he comes back, because the president will surely put his thumb on this race if Hilton is one of the two finalists here. Steve Hilton, thanks for taking the phone call. Thanks for squeezing us in. We'll do it again. Enjoy the rest of your day, sir.
1: And you. See you soon, Tapis. Thank you very much.
0: Thank you, sir. When we come forward, we'll continue our conversation with Hakeem Olusehi. I thank him for his patience. He understands how this works. I wanted to get Steve Hilton in. I don't want to promise you something I couldn't deliver on, even though I'm late getting to him in our third hour and not our second hour. There you have the front runner at the moment, at least, for governor in California, Steve Hilton. When we come forward again, we're going to get back to those nine realms that Dr. Olusehi laid out for us moments ago, talking about his new book, Why Do We Exist? The Nine Realms of the Universe That Make You Possible. You're listening, and I'm glad about it, to Tavis Smiley.

0: your... This is Tavis Smiley. Check out my brother Donnie McClurkin coming up at 5 a.m. right here on 1230 The Buzz.
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0: You are indeed with Dr. Hakeem Olushehi, this brilliant, multidisciplinary, patented inventor, this award-winning author and journalist, podcast host, all in black skin. So I love being in conversation with brilliant black men, and it's hard to find one brighter than this astrophysicist, Hakeem Olushehi. Honored to have him on. The book is called Why Do We Exist? The Nine Realms of the Universe That Make You Possible. In the time I have left, we had to make room for Steve Hilton, but I want to just run through these nine realms, and let him top line what these realms are. So when you get the text, y'all heard that right, when you get the text, you'll at least know what the nine realms are and you can read it for yourself. So I want to just make the most of the time we have left here and just top line for you what these nine realms of the universe are that make you possible, which will help you answer the question then, why do we exist? Yeah. All right, Hakeem, you ready?
7: Yes, sir.
0: This is the fast round.
7: That's right.
0: What is the middle realm?
7: Bigger than an atom, smaller than a galactic arm. It's the realm where you were born and where your intuition makes sense. Step outside of it, and the world and the universe gets crazy.
0: What is the realm of life?
7: That's the other place where you live. But it's not just life here on Earth. If you want to know the story of how life got here on Earth, how complicated it is in a way you never heard it before, and how much life there may be outside of Earth, that's the chapter you want to read.
0: What is the cosmological realm?
7: Once you get bigger than a galactic arm, the rules change. The flow and the dynamics of space-time now dominate. So if you want to understand space-time and the universe at the larger scales, that's the realm.
0: Ooh, take me into the dark realm.
7: The dark realm. When we look at the cosmological realm, something just ain't right. And it was figured out first that there must be this stuff called dark matter, and it was figured out later that there must be this stuff called dark energy. Nobody knows what either one is, but the thing about it is, there's people making you think they know. So if you want to really know what we know and what we don't know, that's the chapter.
0: Escort me now into the quantum realm.
7: It ain't got nothing to do with Ant-Man, but it does have to do with the very tiny. And it's not like the cosmological realm. If you scale up where we are to the cosmological realm, things still make some sense. But if you scale down, things don't make no sense. You can move from here to there without ever being anywhere in between, my brother. So it is a strange world, but it is the innermost layer of reality.
0: There are five realms. There are four more to go. When we come forward, we'll give you the last four realms of these nine realms of the universe that make you possible. The book is called Why Do We Exist? Its author is our guest on Tavis Smiley right now, Dr. Hakeem Olushehi.
1: In a world full of noise, one voice cuts through. 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This is the show people talk about, the one your coworkers quote, the one that gets under your skin in the best way. Tavis Smiley, nationally syndicated, unapologetically progressive, unapologetically real.
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0: Tavis Smiley and Dr. Hakeem Olushehi. His book is called Why Do We Exist? The Nine Realms of the Universe That Make You Possible. We've gone through the middle realm, the realm of life, the cosmological realm, the dark realm, the quantum realm. You'll read about all these realms when you get the book, Why Do We Exist? But there are four more realms to go. We start with the temporal realm.
7: Yes, sir. This is the realm of time. And the surprise is, time ain't time. We all live in time all day, every day, and we think we understand time, but we don't. Physics doesn't quite understand time. And there are some debates. You know, it could be that when the universe is born, you and I were sitting here having this conversation and your listeners were listening to it. Mm-hmm. That's one of the philosophies, eternalism. Presentism is that it's an unfolding, like we intuitively think. Mm-hmm. Guess what physics say? You'll find out in the book.
0: Wow, I love it. The multiverse realm.
7: It looks like, by observing our universe and everything we know, The idea that we live in a multiverse may actually be a real thing. In fact, if we understand what we're observing correctly, it may be a requirement of the universe.
0: So we're not alone?
7: Well, we don't know that. Those other universes may not have life in them.
0: Right.
7: They may not have life in them. What you see in the realm of life, though, is that we definitely are not alone.
0: Right. The realms beyond horizons.
7: There are places that we just can never visit and see. And those are beyond these horizons. There's a cosmic event horizon that surrounds our universe, and there are the horizons within black holes, right? The event horizon of black holes. And within there, everything is different from what's going on outside of there. And this is what gives us wormholes, the ability to travel throughout the universe, travel through time. So I get into it. What's going on inside these realms beyond horizons, which are so different from our experience.
0: And I love the last one, the realm of imagination.
7: The realm of imagination. Mm-hmm. That is our hope. That is our creativity. That is our future. Because us humans, the future that we have is not as harsh as everybody makes it out to be. Because when it comes down to it, all these realms, our existence, our future is all about energy. And the story of life is a story of energy. And we just cracked the code. We just learned how to do fusion on Earth. We haven't commercialized it yet. But right now, man, I'm working with a company that already exists, the Earth Engineering Company, where we're building reactors for the moon, right? And so instead of having to leave our planet and go to another stellar system, we're going to go to the planets within our solar system and build our own suns.
0: In this present moment is In this present moment, is our collective imagination fueling us, or is the lack of our imagination failing us? Does that make sense?
7: Oh, my God. It depends on the realm, right? In the realm of human creativity, right, you have places where you have, you know, just take, for example, rap music.
0: Right.
7: Go back 15 years. How many women did you have? Right. When it was controlled by the gatekeepers of the music companies, you didn't have that many. Once we got it where anybody can do it, you see this burst of these female hip hop artists, right, that are just dominating. They were always there. So it's not whether or not our imaginations are being used, it's whether they're being seen and whether they're being harnessed for the greater good.
0: It's called Why Do We Exist? The Nine Realms of the Universe That Make You Possible by Hakeem Olushehi, this brilliant black astrophysicist. Try to just top line it for you so you know what you're getting into. And if that doesn't pull you in, I can't help you because I am as fascinated to finish reading this. I'm halfway through it. I'm as fascinated to finish reading it as I could ever be. Again, Why Do We Exist? The Nine Realms of the Universe That Make You Possible. Hakeem Olushehi. I got 30 seconds right quick here.
7: Yes, sir.
0: I mentioned this earlier. You and I sort of talked about it briefly. Today is the 10th anniversary of the passing of the GOAT, Muhammad Ali. Say a quick word about Ali.
7: Ali, my daddy was a big fan. I was a big fan. I grew up on the greatest, and I've been a boxing fan every day since. And, you know, he was an inspiration to me, both as a man and as just a sports icon.
0: Yeah. No idea as a kid growing up in Indiana, born in Mississippi, was I that I'd ever meet Muhammad Ali, much less become his friend, much less interview him, much less travel with him, much less stay at his house. One of the great joys of my life is to have lived in the era of the GOAT, Muhammad Ali, who passed away 10 years ago today. Our love and thoughts and prayers with the family of people. Bryson, a lot of show today. We tried to squeeze an 80-pound show into a 40-pound bag. I'm done. I think we did it. Until tomorrow, and as always, keep the faith.

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1: It's hard to believe that 2026 is halfway over. It's startling that 6 months have passed already. When you were 10, it seemed like your teen years would never come. By the time you're a teenager, you just can't wait for 21. However, do you remember when 30 years old seemed to come right after 23? And then 40 and 30 years felt like they were only a couple years apart. Wow. And at 40, statistics say that your life is half over if you are blessed. At 50, some of us start having pains in parts of our bodies that we didn't even know we had. Then here comes 60, and everybody is saying yes, ma'am, or no, sir, to you. By your 70s, you become acutely aware that life is way too short, that time moves way too fast, and there definitely are no replays and no rewinds. So relish every second of every minute of every hour you are blessed to have, because time cannot be repeated.
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0: Night of Nonstop Laughs, featuring comedy superstar Marcus D. Wiley, comedian Deborah Ruff, and comedian Stefan. 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

0: That was the voice himself, Zacardi Cortez, with Working On Me. That boy can sing, Jesus. Zacardi Cortez, Working On Me. And before that, you heard Walt Whitman and Celebrate. Now, I've got to take a break, but I want you to stay right where you are, because when we come back, we've got the music still flowing and still playing just for you. So stick and stay. More of the new Donnie McClurkin Show to go right after this.
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0: 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They love to go to school. 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My children feel safe. They never come home and say, I don't want to go to school. They're always eager to go to Regeneration.
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0: That was Dwayne Woods with Let Go and Let God, written by P.J. Morton, one of my favorite artists in the world, P.J. Morton. And Dwayne Woods, that voice is amazing. Now, I've got to take a break, but I've got an inspirational message coming up just for you. So don't go anywhere. More of the new Donnie McClurkin Show to go right after this.
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4: It's Sybil Wilkes with what we need to know. The U.S. Supreme Court allowed the state of Alabama to use a congressional map favored by Republicans for the 2026 election, thus overturning a lower court ruling and found the map discriminated against black voters. This decision restores a map expected to produce 6 Republican-leaning districts and just 1 Democratic-leaning district. Critics say the ruling weakens protections under the Voting Rights Act and could cost Democrats a congressional seat. President Trump appointed Housing Finance Chief Bill Pulte as the acting director of his National Intelligence Department, despite his lack of intelligence experience. This role oversees 18 intelligence agencies, including the CIA and NSA, and serves as the president's top intelligence advisor. Democrats criticized the move, arguing Pulte was selected for political loyalty rather than national security expertise. Pulte targeted a number of the president's Democratic political enemies. In March, he made 2 criminal referrals against New York Attorney General Letitia James, alleging insurance fraud, and with the Federal Reserve Governor Lisa Cook. Pulte referred unsubstantiated mortgage fraud allegations to the Justice Department to target her and other perceived political enemies. A new report warns that Social Security recipients could see their monthly benefits reduced by about $500 if that program's retirement trust fund becomes insolvent in 2032. From our Good News file, Baltimore Mayor Brandon Scott is hosting a Father's Stroller Walk on June 18th to celebrate fathers, grandfathers, uncles, and father figures just ahead of Father's Day. The event aims to challenge stereotypes about black fatherhood and showcase the important role black fathers play in their children's lives. I'm Sybil Wilkes. Be informed, be empowered.
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5: I Hate the Homies is out right now, but me and Rock T are recording a new episode today. And speaking of today and not last night, it was a statement game, and I will repeat that. It was a statement game. The Knicks, they ain't shock us, but they shocked the Spurs and their fans in San Antonio 105-95 in the first game of the NBA Finals. Let me tell you something. I talked to Dan Otero, was coming back from Japan, landed in Miami. He was like, yo, the game, I'm about to be able to watch it from Miami to New York. My dude KB, Kenneth Braswell from Fathers Incorporated. These is all diehard Knicks fans. Like, oh my God, the game 1 in San Antonio, that was huge. Jalen Brunson had 30 and led all scores. And then in women's softball, Texas Tech needs to regroup because they lost to Texas 7-3 in game 1 of the World Series. It's the best of 3. And last year, both teams played and Texas won it all. I'm Griff, and that's your quick sports minute. Commander Cheryl with the birthdays.
3: Thank you, Griff. If you're celebrating your birthday, you're celebrating with father and son, Albie Shore and Quincy Brown. Their birthdays are on the same day. El DeBarge, his birthday is today. Keith David, Faison Love, EJ Johnson, my good friend Jackie Gellison, and it's Pastor John P. Key's birthday today.
5: It's
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11: Good morning. 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So far, we're looking good. Checking 75. No delays. We're accident-free all across town if you're just leaving out. And no delays now on 71 or 74 through the area.
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21: 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Check out my brother Lincoln Ware coming up next at 10 a.m. on 1230 The Buzz. I got your attention.

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15: 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Good morning.
16: Ohio State University will pay $100 million to about 280 former students who claim they were sexually abused by a campus doctor. The settlement ends a legal battle over accusations of sexual abuse by Richard Strauss, who allegedly groped hundreds of student athletes while giving them physicals between 1978 and 1998. Sentencing has been ordered for a man convicted in the stabbing of a Butler County Sheriff's deputy. It happened in February in Madison Township, reports say. Philip Lovely set fire to a car, and that while a deputy was directing traffic around the scene, Lovely came up from behind him and stabbed the officer in the back. Lovely pleaded guilty to charges including attempted aggravated murder and was sentenced yesterday to a term of 8 to 12 years in prison. The state is awarding more than $5 million in funding through its latest round of grants from the Industry Sector Partnership Program. The funds go toward supporting employment efforts in high-demand industries. In Hamilton County, grants are being awarded to the Building Value Construction Training Program, Career Launch of Southwest Ohio, the Medical Pathways Partnership, and the Health Collaborative Workforce Advisory Council. 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
16: Good morning. In Cincinnati traffic, as you make the trip through the area, we're trouble-free on 75. No delays right now. Checking 71 northbound from downtown to 275. That drive will take you about 14 minutes. No delays at this time. Southbound looking good in the area as well. On 75 south, the on-ramp from Western Avenue, that is closed for construction. Right now, though, we are accident-free all across town. Indira Rogers with traffic on 1230 The Buzz.
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0: That's how you.
1: I didn't know what beat to play the tambourine on. Okay?
0: I didn't even want to look at you because I know you had to confuse your face. Who's on the line?
3: Okay, my name is Cook Bo. I'm calling from Concord. I want to shout out a happy birthday for my son. His birthday was yesterday. He's 47 years old, and I pray that God bless him with many more.
4: Good morning. My name is Cheryl Johnson. I'm from Bastry, Louisiana. I'm giving a big shout out to my daughter, sweet, beautiful lady, Naisha Green Francois. I want to wish her a happy and a blessed birthday. And also, my son's birthday is June 22nd, and I want to wish him a happy, happy birthday to come to. God bless you all and have a blessed day. Thank you.
5: Good morning, morning crew. Good morning. This is Mary Hunter from Charlotte. I want to say out, shout out a big happy belated birthday to Jennifer Bavard, who celebrated her birthday on this past Sunday, and also to Miracle Williams, who celebrated her birthday this past Sunday. I love you girls very much. Have content with the Lord keep you and bless you. Smooches.
6: I'm Renetta calling from Washington, D.C. I'd like to give a birthday shout out to my nephew, George Hutchinson, which his birthday is June the 26th, and my sister, Carolyn Hutchinson, her birthday is June the 29th. Happy birthday to you. May the good Lord bless y'all. And I want to give another shout out to Praise 92.7 for doing an awesome job. Erica Campbell, Griff, Cheryl Jackson, and anyone else that does a awesome job for that station. I love this station. I listen to it every day. I love every one of you, every last one of you. And there's nothing you all can do about it. Have a blessed and wonderful day.
7: Good morning. My name is Shannon. I'm calling from Temple Hills, Maryland. And my birthday shout out is for my brother-in-law, Deacon Norman Clark, June 5th. Thank you.
8: Okay, I'm Jackson Galloway from Addison, Virginia. I'm going to give a shout out to my son, Domo Freeman, and he on June the 9th, and my girlfriend, Ellen Jennings, her birthday, July 11th. And happy birthday, y'all. I love y'all. Happy birthday.
9: Good morning, Minister Paul, calling from Cleveland, Ohio, and I'd like to send a birthday shout-out to my Aunt Mary Stewart. Her birthday is June 5th, and to my daughter, Candace, whose birthday is June 7th. Happy birthday to you both. I love you. And God loves you more.
10: Okay. Rita calling from Accokeek, Maryland. I'd like to wish my son, Mark, a happy 22nd birthday. And congratulations from graduating from Towson University. His father and I are so proud of him. The best is yet to come for him. Thank you and have a great day.
2: All right, Griff, you got birthdays?
0: I got a couple. Got to say happy birthday to my homegirl, Aisha Jeffrey. That is Akini's sister. Janet Jack, ATL staple. And Bree Singleton, she was working right here at Radio 1 in Atlanta. Have a blessed birthday, y'all.
2: All right, Jonathan, I think you said you had one, right?
11: I want to shout out my nephew. I know his birthday is in the month of June. I just don't know what date. My nephew, Jason.
0: Horrible uncle.
11: Huh? Jason's son, Jason Nelson. Jason Christopher. I don't know his exact birthday. It's in June, okay? Mornings with Erica
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2: All right, guys, coming up this hour, we got Jonathan Nelson back in the building. He's got his Jonathan thoughts coming up this hour. Griff will have joys and concerns, of course, and 11 minutes after the hour. It's the E&G, True Hollywood Bible Stories. Tell us the music we got this hour, Jonathan.
11: So we have music coming from Tamela Mann, Sincere, and Jabari Johnson. But now here's our girl, Erica Campbell, with Positive on Get Up Mornings with Erica Campbell.

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11: 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Good morning.
12: Ohio State University will pay $100 million to about 280 former students who claim they were sexually abused by a campus doctor. The settlement ends a legal battle over accusations of sexual abuse by Richard Strauss, who allegedly groped hundreds of student athletes while giving them physicals between 1978 and 1998. Sentencing has been ordered for a man convicted in the stabbing of a Butler County Sheriff's deputy. It happened in February in Madison Township, reports say. Philip Lovely set fire to a car, and that while a deputy was directing traffic around the scene, Lovely came up from behind him and stabbed the officer in the back. Lovely pleaded guilty to charges including attempted aggravated murder and was sentenced yesterday to a term of 8 to 12 years in prison. The state is awarding more than $5 million in funding through its latest round of grants from the Industry Sector Partnership Program. The funds go toward supporting employment efforts in high-demand industries. In Hamilton County, grants are being awarded to the Building Value Construction Training Program, Career Launch of Southwest Ohio, the Medical Pathways Partnership, and the Health Collaborative Workforce Advisory Council. 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
13: Here's traffic on 1230 The Buzz.
12: Good morning. We are watching an accident on 71 southbound on the on-ramp from 471 and Liberty. The right shoulder is blocked. And we're seeing slow traffic on 71, 75 north between Buttermilk Pike and 12th Street. And as you travel 471 northbound from 275 to downtown, that drive will take you about 7 minutes. We're looking at a 3-minute delay there. I'm Indira Rogers with traffic on 1230 The Buzz.
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4: Well, saints of the Most High God, we're coming to you live from the Get Up Church of our Lord, Baptocostal, undenominational, denominational, AME, CME, ENG, LOMNOP, Apostolic Church of God in Christ. All right, Greg, let the Lord use you.
5: Thank you, Substitute Pastor Elder Cheryl.
4: You're welcome.
5: Gotta say happy birthday to Bree Singleton, Aisha Jeffrey, and my girl Janet Jack. But first, giving honor to God who's ahead of my life, I'd like to say I'm glad to be in the house of the Lord one more time, Elder Cheryl. Because he brought me from a mighty, mighty long way. Sister Bree, I could have been dead, sleeping in the grave, but God is good.
4: All the time.
5: And all the time.
4: God is good.
5: Yes, yes, yes. To be a minister of music, you don't know how to say all the time. And
6: I mean, I'm just enamored waiting by the way you were playing that tambourine, so I couldn't catch on to the part. It's but fine. God is good all the time. God is good. But play that tambourine, okay?
5: That's what he wants. That's y'all give him what they want. Okay. Listen, y'all. I'm filled with joy because tonight I am the guest ringmaster at the Universal Circus.
4: There you go, Johnny.
5: Yeah, and then I'm geeked about it because we got a whole bunch of people coming from Big Brothers, Big Sisters of America. My brother Dez and his people are coming. Cheryl Stafford's Kinder College, that's where I'm Santa to those kids every year at the end of the year. They're going to be there and so many more. But this is my favorite part. Besides me and my wife, Roz Thompson. Y'all know Roz. When y'all see me in the public, you be like, that's Roz. Roz has never been to a circus or a fair in her whole life.
4: Oh,
5: so to come to a black circus, she is about, let me tell you something. She ain't ready for Zeke.
4: It's gonna
5: that's
4: be
5: all I'm
4: gonna
5: say
4: so
5: right now.
4: Good.
5: She ain't ready for Zeke. Now, somebody in their car right now saying,
6: here we go. Let's go.
5: Roz ain't never been to a circus. No, you get to say, ain't he all right?
4: Ain't he all right?
5: Somebody else saying, wait a minute. Roz ain't been to a fair either. No, you get to say, ain't he all right? But if you like me and you know, she going to learn tonight.
6: She going to learn tonight.
5: Screaming, ain't he all right? Come on, Jonathan.
6: Yes, sir.
5: Have you been to a circus or a fair?
6: I have.
5: You remember when the Universal Soul Circus was at Mondawmin Mall?
6: Of course.
5: Of course.
4: Mondawmin.
5: They didn't even have animals back then. Yeah, they had pit bulls with collars on them.
6: I was a little scared, though.
4: Shut Mondawmin up,
6: Mall.
4: Boy.
6: Okay. I was a little scared, but I've been there.
5: Universal Circus have elevated their game to be right up there with the giant circuses in America and to be a black-owned circus, too.
6: Amazing.
5: Roz, it's going to change your life. You ain't never going to want to go to another circus again.
4: Right.
5: Roz,
4: it's dancing.
5: It's
4: they pull
5: it's
4: folk from the audience.
5: It's
4: yeah,
5: hip-hop. It's you ain't never seen gymnastic people do flips and trips to hip hop music. That's the part
4: right.
5: That's gonna mess you
6: and
5: up.
6: And to see African Americans doing it, that's what makes
4: absolutely
6: it.
4: Or
5: black people
4: no
5: from all,
4: for all
5: the
4: over the country. Yeah, I mean all over the world. Yeah,
5: all around the world. Big
4: acrobats
5: shout out to my
4: from
5: girl
4: everywhere.
5: Denise Howard for putting that together for me. I'm so blessed and grateful to be doing that. I haven't did that with them in decades. So I'm geeked. I'll see you guys tonight at the Universal Circus.
4: Look at you. Ringmaster and thing.
5: Guest ringmaster and thing.
6: Take your tambourine when you go.
5: I'm bringing it. You just remind me. That's what they want, Jonathan.
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4: 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All right, now, Jonathan, tell us the music this hour. Gotcha. All right. Music this hour coming from Jason Nelson, his twin brother. BB and CeCe Wine is Ernest Pugh. And right now it's The Group Fire with I Can Count on You on Get Up Mornings with Erica Campbell.

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7: 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There is a disabled vehicle along 7175 North on the ramp from Dixie Highway. 75 South is slow between Lachlan Split and Paddock.
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16: Ohio State University will pay $100 million to about 280 former students who claim they were sexually abused by a campus doctor. The settlement ends a legal battle over accusations of sexual abuse by Richard Strauss, who allegedly groped hundreds of student athletes while giving them physicals between 1978 and 1998. Sentencing has been ordered for a man convicted in the stabbing of a Butler County Sheriff's deputy. It happened in February in Madison Township, reports say. Philip Lovely set fire to a car, and that while a deputy was directing traffic around the scene, Lovely came up from behind him and stabbed the officer in the back. Lovely pleaded guilty to charges including attempted aggravated murder and was sentenced yesterday to a term of 8 to 12 years in prison. The state is awarding more than $5 million in funding through its latest round of grants from the Industry Sector Partnership Program. The funds go toward supporting employment efforts in high-demand industries. In Hamilton County, grants are being awarded to the Building Value Construction Training Program, Career Launch of Southwest Ohio, the Medical Pathways Partnership, and the Health Collaborative Workforce Advisory Council. 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
16: Good morning. Checking the roads this hour. On 71 South between 275 and Red Bank, we're seeing slow traffic there. Northbound on 71 between Ridge Avenue, Kennedy, and Pfeiffer, it is slow there as well. On 275 westbound, as you make the drive between 28 and Milford and Loveland Madera, we're seeing some slow traffic there. But no accidents at this time. Indira Rogers with traffic on 1230 The Buzz.
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3: 877-242-2426. It's time for the Get Up poll. Let's go to North Carolina and talk to Andrea. Andrea, what is you too grown to deal with anymore?
4: I am too grown to deal with negative people. I am tired. No matter how positive you speak to them, they still have a negative answer.
3: Boy.
4: I'm done.
5: Yeah, that get on my nerves.
4: And
3: I
4: I'm
3: love
4: done
3: it.
4: With people that are distracted. If I'm on the phone with you and you stop, you're not talking and to my, you don't respond, I know you're distracted and I'm hanging up. I can't do it.
3: I love you. My hang-up game is strong. I'm with you, sis.
4: It's strong.
3: Thank you for calling.
4: Thank you so much.
6: Janae in D.C. is on the line. All right, Janae, tell us something you've become too grown to deal with anymore.
7: Hi, guys. God bless you guys this morning.
6: Good morning.
7: Too grown to be hearing your conversation in the store.
6: Ooh.
7: Can you people? I'm prepared for retail therapy. I'm there to escape the stress, not to be stressed while I'm shopping. Thank you.
5: Yay. All
3: That's
5: on the
3: good.
5: Phone. A speakerphone. Loud and things.
7: Yes, I don't want to know the who, what, when, where, and why. I just want to be able to explore and shop and be at peace.
5: That's good. Thank
8: it's
5: you for
8: therapy.
5: Calling.
8: We understand.
3: Yeah.
7: Yeah. Y'all be blessed.
8: Bonnie in Mississippi, talk to us.
9: Yes, I refuse to be to deal with any kind of drama. I hate drama. I would drop you in a heartbeat.
8: Yes. Come on, talk. It sound like Mama Bonnie.
5: Yeah, wait.
9: Yes, no drama. No drama here. Get away from me. Drama free.
8: Drama free. No more drama.
9: Yes.
5: I love that she said, I will drop you.
3: I will drop you is amazing.
9: I will drop you
3: from
9: in a
3: the
9: heartbeat.
3: Top ropes.
9: From the top, hello. Had the 10th anniversary, we get up, church.
5: Thank
9: I've been with
5: you.
9: Y'all from the get go. Yes, and I'm still rolling with you. I'm going to keep on rolling.
5: Love
9: y'all
5: you,
9: be
5: sis.
9: Blessed.
5: Thank you for
9: okay,
5: calling. Bye bye.
3: Let's go to H-Town, Houston, and talk to the homie Ed. Ed, what are you not tolerating no more that you grown?
10: Oh, my God. I'm going to be 58 in August, and in February, I snap. I'm too grown for people talking to me with too much bass in their voice. I'm too grown for people wasting my time. I'm too grown for people demanding with that. I mean, the list just goes on and on.
5: I see.
10: They send me to a therapist, but there's nothing wrong with me. I just finally realized I was being abused.
5: Oh.
3: Well, all right. You made us all uncomfortable, homie.
8: I don't even know what to say
3: because my voice is loud. I don't want you to flash on me.
8: Right. He was getting it off his chest. I was letting him get it off his chest.
5: Okay. Right.
3: We
5: thank
3: appreciate
5: you, for
3: you, my guy. Relax, relate, release.
10: Yes. 58 years.
5: All right. Thank you. Bye-bye.
10: Thank you.
8: Bree in D.C., talk to us.
11: Yes, I can't. How are you doing this morning, Cheryl and Griff? How are you?
3: Morning.
5: Yeah, and Jonathan, say good morning to Jonathan.
8: Hey, good morning.
11: Jonathan.
8: Hey.
11: How are you doing?
8: I'm doing very well.
5: Tell us what you're too old to tolerate, honey.
11: I'm too old to tolerate inappropriate office conversations from these 20-year-olds.
5: Uh-oh.
3: Man.
8: I kind of want to know what they talking
11: I
8: about.
11: I
8: know
11: you're
3: I'm nosy. Yeah, I'm nosy, so
5: tea.
3: I'll be like.
5: That's tea. Clock it.
11: That's tea, but the way they do it is somewhat disrespectful. I'm the oldest one in the office.
3: You ain't never asked them one day, like, hey, girl, what y'all, explain to me what y'all talking about. Because I think if you knew more, because you probably just hearing all this millennial talk and you ain't catching all the.
11: No, I know what they're talking about. It's the kiki and the yelling that works my nerves.
5: She's about to get there.
11: Okay.
5: She's about to get there.
11: I can do that yelling.
8: You need to turn that volume down. Y'all talking too loud now.
3: Yeah.
5: Thank you.
11: All right, thank y'all.
3: All right, bye-bye. Funny.
5: Man, we got some pet peeves, I tell you. And the older we get, we gonna let y'all know.
3: I was young with pet peeves, though, so.
5: Right.
3: I don't know what else I could
5: do. You
3: Mr.
5: Pet Peeve. Look at you.
3: Don't do that. Cheryl, we got company.
5: We do.
3: Don't do that, Cheryl.
5: Stick around. More to come. Jonathan Nelson in for Erica today. On Get Up Mornings with Erica Campbell.
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21: 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Harrison, and Kenny Lewis. 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
7: Good morning. Checking the roads this hour. On 71 South between 275 and Red Bank, we're seeing slow traffic there. Northbound on 71 between Ridge Avenue, Kennedy, and Pfeiffer, it is slow there as well. On 275 westbound, as you make the drive between 28 and Milford and Loveland Madera, we're seeing some slow traffic there. But no accidents at this time. Indira Rogers with traffic on 1230 The Buzz.
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9: Ohio State University will pay $100 million to about 280 former students who claim they were sexually abused by a campus doctor. The settlement ends a legal battle over accusations of sexual abuse by Richard Strauss, who allegedly groped hundreds of student athletes while giving them physicals between 1978 and 1998. Sentencing has been ordered for a man convicted in the stabbing of a Butler County Sheriff's deputy. It happened in February in Madison Township, reports say. Philip Lovely set fire to a car, and that while a deputy was directing traffic around the scene, Lovely came up from behind him and stabbed the officer in the back. Lovely pleaded guilty to charges including attempted aggravated murder and was sentenced yesterday to a term of 8 to 12 years in prison. The state is awarding more than $5 million in funding through its latest round of grants from the Industry Sector Partnership Program. The funds go toward supporting employment efforts in high-demand industries. In Hamilton County, grants are being awarded to the Building Value Construction Training Program, Career Launch of Southwest Ohio, the Medical Pathways Partnership, and the Health Collaborative Workforce Advisory Council. Indira Rogers, 1230 The Buzz.
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4: Here's traffic on 1230 The Buzz.
5: Good morning. Checking the roads this hour. On 71 South between 275 and Red Bank, we're seeing slow traffic there. Northbound on 71 between Ridge Avenue, Kennedy, and Pfeiffer, it is slow there as well. On 275 westbound, as you make the drive between 28 and Milford and Loveland Madera, we're seeing some slow traffic there. But no accidents at this time. Indira Rogers with traffic on 1230 The Buzz.
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13: Cincinnati police are investigating a Wednesday night shooting in Winton Hills. The incident happened shortly before 11:30 p.m. No arrests have been reported. One person was injured in a paragliding crash last night in Dearborn County, Indiana. The accident happened around 8:30 p.m. with the paraglider coming down at a soccer complex in the town of West Harrison. There's been no word on the victim's condition. Sentencing is being ordered for a man convicted in the stabbing of a Butler County Sheriff's deputy. The incident happened February 5th in Madison Township. Reports say that Philip Lovely set fire to a car and that while a deputy was directing traffic around the scene, Lovely came up behind him and said, "This is your unlucky day," and stabbed him in the back. Lovely pleaded guilty to charges, including attempted aggravated murder, and was sentenced yesterday to a term of 8 to 11 years in prison. Six Flags Amusement Parks is taking action after a man reportedly pulled down a transgender woman's skirt at Cedar Point. The incident happened on May 26th near the front of the park. 18-year-old Marquez Williams was arrested and faces charges, including disorderly conduct. I'm Heather Pasco on 1230 The Buzz.
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0: faster than a speeding bullet. More powerful than a locomotive. Able to leap tall buildings at a single bound.
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5: Good morning, Cincinnati. Welcome to 1230 WDBZ. We are the Buzz of Cincinnati, your talk station, the Lincoln Ware Show, till 1 o'clock this afternoon. And, of course, coming up in 1, Shopton. Keeping it real. Keeping it real. Check him out at 1 o'clock this afternoon. There's a lot going on. And it seems like the guy who stabbed his ex-girlfriend at Skyline Chili, man, this guy had a record that you wouldn't believe. And her family says she realized this was a bad dude and she got rid of him like 3 months into the relationship. She saw all the red flags and she dumped him. But I guess he couldn't take it. He said, if I can't have you, no one can. And when they think that, it's bad. It ends bad. All right. Over here, let's get to the game first. Oh, man, my team, San Antonio. And I started to bet on them when I was at the casino yesterday. But it was a little voice in my head said, don't bet. Wait a minute. Wait and see how they do tonight before you bet. And I tell you what, those New York Knicks, they're no joke. They're some rough cats, man. They play rough. I mean, they play that street ball. And, hey, I have to give them props. They are pretty good. Wembe is going to have to, I don't know, he gets tired just too quick for me. And when he gets tired, he can't jump as high. And they just shoot over him. He's not jumping after halftime. Before halftime, he's jumping, blocking shots, and doing everything. But after halftime, he gets tired, and, man, he's going to have to work on conditioning during the offseason. But it may have something to do. He had a blood clot last year in his shoulder, and I don't know what the deal, how that might affect him, but still. He needs to get some conditioning going. Yes. And real quick, telling you, got one more game in San Antonio before they move to New York. And that's going to be a hostile situation. Those New Yorkers are crazy. Let me tell you, they're crazy. So we'll see what happens. And they pay up to $200,000 for a seat right there in the front row, first two rows, $200,000 is what some of them pay. And they're the big ballers, you know, the big movie stars and stuff like that. But, boy, yeah, getting back to the man who stabbed the woman, I think he had several warrants out, parole violations and everything. And he was never picked up. He was never picked up. And that leads me to the city is being sued by the Over the Rhine young lady who says it's the city's fault that her husband is dead. She said they could have picked him up long before. And they didn't do anything about it. And so now she's suing the city of Cincinnati. Man. So that's not going to help. I'm thinking Fiji was still the chief when he was killed. And so that's not going to, that's something else the city can use against Fiji when they go to court. Yeah. So beware of that. Man, I tell you, the city is getting sued so much now. Oh, boy. Something's got to stop. The shootings have to stop. All the things that are going on in this city has to stop. I had another shooting last night up in Winton Terrace. And I had Mitch Morris on my show. He's going to be on my TV show Sunday morning. And we were talking about, he's got this, a Winn-Winesti. Winesti is the main street that goes up through Winton Terrace there. And he's got some program called Winn-Winesti. And, you know, he's trying to keep the kids occupied during the summer. And boom, no sooner than before the show even aired, somebody shot in the back of the head up in Winton Terrace. I tell you, unbelievable. Shot in the head. He was taken to the hospital after being shot. Police say the person was shot and is recovering at UC Medical Center. So there you have it. But it's just everybody's shooting now. Everybody's mad at everybody. Everybody's mad at everybody. I'm thinking the TV. I got it all the way down. Let me put it on mute.
2: Okay.
5: It's on mute.
2: Did it just turn on? What happened, Mr.
5: Okay,
2: Ware?
5: Okay, maybe it's the computer.
2: It could be the computer.
5: It's on mute.
2: The TV's on mute, but you're still hearing audio.
5: I'm still hearing some audio somewhere. Yeah. Let me see. Is it my phone? No. I don't know what it could be. I'm looking. Maybe it's the ghost of 1230 The Buzz. We were down at the casino yesterday for the unveiling of the recipients of the star on the Cincinnati Black Music Walk of Fame. Heat Wave will go in. They're from right up there around Dayton. So they're within the area of Cincinnati to get a star. So Heat Wave will get a star, and we'll be good. We'll be good. And guess who else gets a star? The Heritage Radio Station, who, I tell you, everybody that's in the Black Music Walk of Fame, they played their music. I'm telling you, WCIN will get a star on the Cincinnati Black Music Walk of Fame. They played a major part in the early days of radio when no one would play these. It's not like crossover and stuff. When WCIN started, there was no crossover. That was considered race music. Black music was considered race music. And some of the cities down in the South, at some point, they started to give, I know in Athens, Georgia, they would let the regular radio station, they let a black guy who was a DJ come in and play for an hour, play all the R&B hits for an hour. And this was back in the 50s, I believe, late 50s, early 60s. And they called it Power Drive. And his name was Power Drive, I think, the DJ. And he'd come on, he'd play some good R&B. Man, you loving that stuff. And then, boom, hour's up. Gotta go. Gotta take that race music out of here.
2: Back to Andy Griffith.
5: Yeah, yeah. But, it was WCIN deserved. Man, I didn't realize how many people had worked at WCIN over the years. I mean, Edna Howe was there, Gina Ruffin Moore, Freddie Redd was there. Oh, Freddie Redd was there. He's still Freddie Redd. He was there. Let's see who else. So Joe Sears was there. And it was just so many people that worked at WCIN. Papa John, I don't know. You probably don't know Papa John, but he used to work at WCIN, and now he works at the casino. He was right there where he works. Yes, I did see Loud Voice Joyce there. She was there. Sandra Jones was there, but Marsha Robinson. Ebony Sunrise. Ebony Sunset, or was it Ebony Sunrise? I don't know, but Marsha Robinson was there. Sid Kennedy's son was there. Sid Kennedy Jr. Cork's daughter was there. Oh, man, it was so many people there. Miss Ava, who was in the office there, she was there. Man, it was unbelievable. Unbelievable. Had a great time. Dan was even there. How about that, Terrence?
2: Dan who?
5: Dan the man here.
2: That works. Abercrombie was there?
5: He was there.
2: Why was he there? To support you?
5: Yeah, I guess he was just there for the, yeah. I mean, we play black music here, and so, yeah.
2: Oh, he was there. Yeah. That's good. I'm glad he's doing something,
5: yeah.
2: You know?
5: Yeah. And, I mean, it was a great time yesterday. Great time. Saw a lot of people. A lot of people haven't seen forever. Jimmy Wonder's family was there. Yeah. It was a great time. I got to figure out where this sound is coming from. I forgot the TV on mute. Why am I hearing sound? I don't know. But we'll find out during the break. Let's see what else is going on. A mother has filed a lawsuit against Campbell's Soup Company and Walmart. She says she bought her kids some SpaghettiOs, and she opened the can, warmed it up, and put it on their plate, and she could see the some little worms in there. Oh, boy. Worms were moving. The SpaghettiOs, she was like, why are these SpaghettiOs moving? They're not SpaghettiOs. They're worms. And so she's suing. I think she's suing for $75,000. Yeah. And I guess, you know, she thinks she might be able to get that much.
2: I eat too fast to notice stuff like that, Mr. Ware. the worms will be in my belly. I can't wait to eat. I'm like, I wouldn't even notice it.
5: I bought some bread, and Sharon said it looked like it had been open. And it did look kind of crazy. The loaf looked kind of weird. Sharon said, take this back. It looks good. So I took it back and went to the manager there. And, okay, no problem. Just go ahead and exchange it. So when I came back with the loaf of bread, he said, okay, just you can go. That's good. No problem. I said, I could just walk out, a black man in Montgomery walking out of Kroger with a loaf of bread that's not in a bag that I didn't go through the register. I said, I went to her and I said, look at your manager. And he put thumbs up, you know, now just go on out. I said, do I need a bag? He said, just go on. You can take it on out. I'm like, yeah, right. Those ears on those Kroger workers would have perked up. They see a black man walking out with a loaf of bread. Jeez.
2: It would have been like you robbing a bank or something.
5: Yeah, I know it. Sir, did you pay for that, sir?
2: Pat him down.
5: But we don't have security guards out there, you know. They only had securities down in the over the Ryan Kroger.
2: They have security out in my Kroger neighborhood, Kroger too, and this is a pretty decent neighborhood out there.
5: Oh boy. Yeah. No, we don't have security out there. Yeah. We're all honorable people in Montgomery. But they did catch a black guy at the park trying to give some little kids candy. And man, the cops swooped in on him. Next time they saw him, he was in the courtroom saying it's all a misunderstanding. But, he should never offer kids candy in a park, especially a black man in Montgomery at a park offering kids candy. That's not a good combination. Not at all. All right, we're going to take a break, and then we'll come back. 513-749-1230, The Lincoln Ware Show, 1230, The Buzz.
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5: 1230 WDBZ, The Buzz of Cincinnati, your talk station. Lincoln, we're with you. I've got the ladies of Local 12 coming up at 11. And I already told the people on YouTube, be nice. Can they be nice to somebody one day? They're never nice to me. They're never nice to any of the guests. You know, be nice. Okay. Yeah. All right. 513-749-1230. Plus we got, Marvin Butts getting a street. And he deserves a street, let me tell you. He does so much for the community, for the kids in the community. Now, if anybody deserves a street, it's Marvin. Now, Cat Williams, I don't know. But Marvin Butts, we'll get him in here and find out about his street signing. Yeah. All right. I mean, street naming. All right, 513-749-1230. Let's go to Tom. Tom, how are you today?
17: Oh, I'm blessed today, Lincoln. How are you doing?
5: I'm hanging in there.
17: I have a couple of issues I'd like to discuss with you quickly this morning. Well, the first one's about the NBA game last night, you know.
5: Oh, boy.
17: I'm a Knicks fan.
5: Oh, so you're happy. You're riding high now.
17: Most definitely. But it's going to be a tough series, but I think the Knicks will pull it out, though. But anyway, the second issue I wanted to talk with you about is about Too Sweet, the call he made yesterday. He was calling you a liberal, and he was the best, and he was proud, a conservative. And, you know, I just wanted him to know that there's no more conservative Republican Party out there anymore. The Magus has taken over the Republican Party.
5: You're right. And even Mike Pence said that.
17: Anytime you want to spend $4 million on a ballroom, anytime that you want to spend $10 million, you want to sue your own government for $10 million for taxes, take the taxpayers' money for that.
5: I think it was $10 billion.
17: On the war.
5: Hey, can you hear me?
17: Right now.
5: Hey, Tom, slow down. Yeah. Listen, I think it was $10 billion he sued the government for, not $10
17: million. That's what I said, $10
5: billion. I thought you said $10 million. But anyway, yeah, I think you did.
17: Oh, I apologize for that then. And then, you know, also look at the war. The war has cost anywhere from $25 billion to $30 billion. And they're estimating that to be over $100 billion. Are $1 trillion.
5: This war is ruining America.
17: And what's conservative about that? See, that's what I want to say. And the only chance the Republicans have of ever getting their party back is to unite with the Democrats and the Independents and get this MAGA people out of office. Then they can always come back and reestablish their parties. But like the George Bushes, the Bushes, the Colin Powells, the Cheney's, all that. Them people say have no control in this party at all no more.
5: Yeah.
17: So it's strictly a mega party. So I hope Too Sweet is listening and telling. So you can't go around with your chest out that I'm a conservative because the man that you're worshiping has no conservative values whatsoever.
5: All right, Tom, I feel you. Thanks for your call.
17: And thank you, Lincoln.
5: All right. That's Tom, and he's landing out there. There's no more conservative Republicans. MAGA has them now. All right. Let's go downtown to the Crime Stopper headquarters and check in with my good friend, Tiffany Green. I don't know why I didn't see you. I haven't talked to you in so long. I didn't see your name up there.
14: Oh, my goodness. Good morning. Good morning. How are you?
5: I'm pretty good. I guess you're certified taser ready now, huh?
14: Actually, I don't go to taser training until the 24th and 25th.
5: Oh, okay. Okay. Okay. But Todd Green was there.
14: Yeah, Todd. Yeah, he gave me the 411 on it.
5: He said it'll bite you good.
14: And that's what I'm hearing.
5: Yes. All right. Who are we looking for today?
14: Travis Allfield is wanted by the Ohio Adult Parole Authority for a felony parole violation. Mr. Allfield was originally charged with robbery. Travis Allfield is a white male. He's 42 years old. He's 5'9 and 167 pounds. Travis Allfield has a history of assault and was last known to live on West McMicken Avenue and over the Rhine. Cincinnati Police Central Business Section is looking for Iris Kennedy. Mr. Kennedy is wanted for felony strangulation and two counts of misdemeanor assault. On May 29th of 2026, Mr. Kennedy struck the victim in the face with a bottle of Don Julio, then got on top of the victim and strangled them. Iris Kennedy is a black male. He's 40 years old. He's 5'9 and 208 pounds. Iris Kennedy has a history of drug and weapon offenses, an instructing official business, and was last known to live on Vine Street in Over the Rhine. Listeners, if anyone has any information on where police can find Travis Allfield or Iris Kennedy, please call Crime Stoppers at 513-352-3040 or submit a tip online at crime-stoppers.us.
5: All right. Now, he hit her with the bottle of Don Julio.
14: Well, he hit the victim.
5: Okay, the victim. Oh, we don't know whether it's a male or female. But then he choked him after he hit him with the Don Julio. Uh-huh. That tequila will get you, you know, he probably was drinking some of that tequila. Man.
14: You know what they say, Lincoln, Don Julio makes you act a foolio.
5: You're right. That's good. Okay. Yeah. He was acting a fool, that's for sure. And I've seen some people on that tequila. They do act a fool with it. I'm telling you.
14: They do. But I meant to ask you, so is your Kroger's the Harper's Point or the old Montgomery Kroger's?
5: The old Montgomery Kroger's.
14: Okay.
5: Yes.
14: Okay.
5: All right.
14: All right.
5: Okay. There we go. Why did you ask that question?
14: Oh, I was just wondering, mine is the Harper's Point.
5: Oh, okay, okay, okay. And I don't even see security up there either.
14: No, neither one has security.
5: Yeah, all right, we'll talk to you.
14: All right, have a good one.
5: All right, that's Detective Tiffany Green. See, we're good people out there in that area. Harper's Point, she's at Harper's Point, I'm at the old Montgomery, and everything is cool. There you go. All right, let's take a break. And we'll come back. The Lincoln Ware Show, 12:30, The Buzz.
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5: WDBZ, The Buzz of Cincinnati, your talk station. Lincoln Ware with you till 1 o'clock this afternoon. In the studio with me, Mr. Marvin Butts. And this coming Monday, I believe, he gets the street name. What street are we talking about? 12th Street?
6: No, it's 13th and Pendleton.
5: Okay,
6: so
5: 13th
6: it's going to be on 13th Street. It's going to be Marvin Butts Way.
5: All right, there we go.
6: And now, it's 10 a.m.
5: And you've done so much for that Pendleton community, for the kids there. You used to have the kids' movie night out and all kind. Christmas time, you're there with the toys.
6: Santa Claus.
5: And, right. And you know, I'm telling you, if anybody deserves a street, you deserve it. You deserve it.
6: But you know what, Lincoln? First of all, thanks for having me. Second of all, one reason I wanted to be here to talk to you is what do that supposed to feel like? I ain't feeling it yet. I mean, I was there when you got the street name after you.
5: That's when you'll feel it.
6: Was you like that? Like
5: the people there, and you see all the people come up, you know, the mayor was there, the vice mayor was there, Bootsy Collins was there, everybody was there. They had to block Vine Street.
6: I'm only expecting about 20 people. I'll be having 20 people.
5: Now, you have some people there, let me tell you. They know you in the community, and you deserve to get this. So what's going on over in Pendleton?
6: Pendleton is, right now, we are in the phase of trying to figure out a way to remove the dog poop. Other than that, what people don't realize, that bell tower represents the gateway to Over the Rhine, but not Pendleton.
5: Oh, okay, okay.
6: Pendleton starts on the west, the east side of Main Street and goes up Liberty and goes the other way.
5: Okay.
6: Everything on the left-hand side, which would be the west side of Main Street, will be Over the Rhine.
5: Okay.
6: So what we've been doing in Pendleton is just keeping everybody safe, everybody fed, everything clean. Developers and businesses are booming up in the neighborhood. And we've been quite excited about that.
5: Okay. All right. Well, I mean, like I say, Pendleton is a good community, and you work very hard to keep it that way. Mr. Bubbles, you've been there. The car wash and detail shop been there for how long now?
6: I've been in Pendleton for 38 years.
5: Wow.
6: And you know, Lincoln, you was with us during the fight of the barricade.
5: Yeah, yeah.
6: And that whole barricade issue, and I'm thinking, like, they're going to name the street after me now?
5: Yeah,
6: this happening?
5: They barricaded that street.
6: Barricaded my street.
5: And you got a business on that street.
6: And I was the only one at the time.
5: Gee.
6: And I would have felt better if we could have called it a street closure, a temporary street closure.
5: Yeah, yeah, yeah.
6: I could have lived with that. But when you use the word barricade, my business dropped 50%.
5: Gee.
6: The neighborhood, people were scared to even come down. And I fought for 10 years just to clean the neighborhood up. Took the boys off the blocks, got them jobs with the help of the casino and a couple of businesses we bought in.
5: Mm-hmm.
6: We did all that. And it's just, when Stefan told me this, I said, yeah, right. You pull this off, you good.
5: Stefan is good at getting people street names. He's good at that. Some of them not all that great, but

0: You deserve your
1: Yeah, I told him when he called me on this last week, I was watching Hawk News Live, and I saw the mayor and everybody on council vote yes twice. I wanted to play it back because I said, what? They voted for it?
0: Yeah, yeah.
1: So I thank all the council members, especially Seth Walsh. He picked the ball up and kind of ran with it when Steph took it to him. And Steph didn't tell me none of this until, like, it was something to say.
0: Okay.
1: And this has been going on since the winter. So when they finally told me this, I said, I don't believe this.
0: Seth is a good guy. He's a good guy. And he's running for, what's he running for? State?
1: He's running for another position.
0: State,
1: so
0: I think it's secretary, not secretary.
1: Yeah, he's going to get my full support.
0: State treasurer, I think he's running for, the treasurer.
1: Even the mayor voted for it.
0: Yeah, all right.
1: I'm like, what? The mayor voted?
0: All right. But you deserve it, and hopefully, you know, Mr. Bubbles is doing great down there. People getting their cars washed, and
1: yeah, we trying to bring the neighborhood back. We still got one person on the block that's been a problem, but we're gonna try to work on her.
0: And that's the big. She's the president.
1: Oh, and it's not Tabitha. Tabitha's not been the problem. No. She's been the solution.
0: No, we're talking about the head of the Pendleton Community Council.
1: Man, I tell you,
0: okay,
1: I think she's Donald Trump's niece or something.
0: Okay. Is her first name Karen by any chance?
1: That'd be a good name to call him. Karen. Karen.
0: Yes. But congratulations and hey, good luck.
1: And you know, before we leave Lincoln, I would like to thank everybody in the city with all the outpour they've been giving me and Tabitha and Mr. Bubbles. But they all forgot about the Butts Family Foundation. It's the one that put this together.
0: Yeah, that's right.
1: And Steph Pryor, Hawk News. For all the work he done, I mean, this guy's—he's unusually energetic with stuff.
0: Oh yeah,
1: and I was telling somebody today, without Lincoln and Stephon Pryor, we have no way to get news.
0: Yeah, they'll find it some kind of way, right?
1: The news is not there if you ain't getting it from them too.
0: All right, wait, somebody wants to talk to you, Denise.
2: Hey, good morning. How you doing?
0: Okay,
2: Marvin. Denise is not the name, but this is Sharon Whitehead. I just want to tell you, everything you get, what you're going to get, you deserve it, Marvin. And just handle it. You know where you came from. I was on 13th Street with Mr. Bubbles, and I remember you had those Cadillacs and those limousines going in there. I was just so proud of you. Class of 74, live in it. Just take it a day at a time and keep on doing what you're doing. Grateful for the Butts Foundation, and you are right. I don't know where we would get our news if it wasn't for the man on the pulse and Brother Steph, huh? You are right, Marvin. Take it a day at a time. You deserve it, and you deserve more. Keep on doing what you're doing, Marvin. Go Senators, class of 74.
1: And I thank you so much.
0: All right, Denise, and that's not your real name, but she told us a real name anyway. Denise, that's not my real name. This is someone's. Unbelievable. Unbelievable. All right, so Marvin, when is it going to take place?
1: June the 8th at 10:15 a.m.
0: That's Monday.
1: At the corner of Reading Road, and will be Marvin Butts Way, which will be 13th, right there at the Bell Tower.
0: Okay. Otto.
3: Hey, how you doing, Lincoln?
0: How you doing?
3: Yeah, I was just trying to catch Marvin before he left, man. I was going to say, Marvin, it's well-deserved, my man. Well-deserved. You've done a lot for that community.
1: Oh, Otto, you've been a lot too, man, with all you do, and you ain't going to make me cry.
3: That's all right. Well, I'll see you about a month, my man, but I just want to just give you a shout-out, all right?
1: And I'm always keep you cool, my brother.
0: All right. All right, Otto. Thanks for your call. Julie.
4: Hey, Marvin. This is Julie. How are you?
1: Is this Officer Shear?
4: No, this is Officer Johnson.
0: Johnson. Julie Johnson.
1: You know you're going to always be my girl.
4: Hey, Marvin, I was going to tell you, don't downplay it. You definitely deserve this. And, you know, you haven't just done a lot for down there. You've done a lot for the city of Cincinnati. And, you know, Lincoln, he's just always been such a nice guy. You know, Marvin could be deadly if he wanted to be, but he's a nice guy with it, Lincoln.
0: Yes.
4: So I just want to say congratulations to you, Marvin, and thanks for all that you and Tabitha always do for, you know, to make sure people eat, you know, just to take care of people. You guys are pillars of the community, and, you know, you're gifts from God. So congratulations, and don't ever let anybody, you know, don't downplay it. Go ahead. stick your chest out a little bit because you deserve it.
1: And I thank you for all of your support throughout the years, even when you was in uniform. So that means a lot from you.
4: You're one of the few people that knows me
1: inside out.
4: All right. Love you guys, okay?
0: Thanks for your call. All right. Well, Marvin, you might have some people there now. I'm telling you.
1: Maybe 23.
0: You're going to have some people there.
1: I'm 23 and me.
0: This coming Monday morning, 10 o'clock?
1: Yeah.
0: Okay.
1: I had to take the date that they gave me. So a lot of people probably be at work. So 10:15 a.m. in the morning. And I guess it might start around 10:30. But yeah. It's just been overwhelming on social media the way people picked up, and I just want to thank each and every one of them. I hope they somebody I bought bikes for or Thanksgiving dinner for.
0: Yeah, there you go. You were doing it all. I'm telling you, you've done a lot.
1: You know, Lincoln, I got a second shot at life. I died twice. I drowned once, and Denise Mallory saved me. Then I had a car wreck, and I died and came back. So right now, I'm on a mission from God, man.
0: Denise Mallory, one of the Mallorys?
1: Denise Mallory.
0: Where were you?
1: At Washburn School, where the swimming pool was.
0: Yeah.
1: Well, on the weekend, they raised the water level.
0: Mm-hmm.
1: And I was a shorty back then.
0: What? You were short?
1: Yeah, I was a shorty back then.
0: You about, 6'9 now?
1: I'm 6'10.
0: 6'10.
1: And 240.
0: We need, San Antonio might need some help from you.
1: That was me and Joe was talking about that yesterday. But yeah, I drowned and she saved me. And when I came back to life, as I got older, I had a fatal car wreck and I literally watched myself die. And I didn't know if I was going up or down, but I literally saw me on that slab dead.
0: Mm.
1: And when I came back to life from that, I knew I was on a mission to do something for a greater power. So that's what just gives me the drive just to do things. And, you know, I don't need all the cameras and stuff. You know, I've been doing this for 45 years. And one of the things I said that if not me, who? 35 years ago when nobody helping. And now I got everybody doing food drives, bike drives, coat drives. I love all of that in all the different neighborhoods.
0: All right. We got a lot of people to talk. We don't have much time, so folks, keep it short. Uh-oh, Twitty, please keep it short. I know how you like to talk, Twitty.
5: Well, I'll keep it short. Hey, how you doing, Marvin?
1: What's up, Sarge, Chief?
5: This is Daryl.
1: With Twitty?
5: Yeah, the one at the school.
1: Oh, okay.
0: Oh, I thought you were Ron Twitty.
1: Me too. Oh, they are related, though.
0: Yes, I thought he was Ron Twitty. And Ron Twitty can talk, let me tell you.
5: I just want to congratulate you on that, man. And you gave a heck of a speech at that graduation. I got to give it to you on that, man.
1: Oh, man, thank you.
0: Thanks, Twitty. OZ.
6: Hey, Lincoln. Hey, Marvin. Hey, Mr. Bubbles. I just want to congratulate you. You know, I go back to 1998-99 with you down there. And I really, really appreciate you. And I want you to know that Jim Burton is looking down and he's smiling at you, brother. He's smiling at you.
1: You know, he was the reason I moved in Pendleton.
6: Me too. Me too. Back in the Unified Sports Management days, back in 1998-99. And I remember then you shaping that neighborhood.
1: Man, it feel good when people like you can call in and check. Man, I'm beginning to feel I might have 25 people there.
0: I'm telling you, you're going to have a lot more will be there than you expect. I'm telling you. All right, OZ.
6: Don't be crowded. Congratulations. And Tabitha make you better, baby. Tabitha make you better.
0: All right. Scooter, real quick.
7: All right. I just want to say congratulations, Mr. Butts. I am honored to be a part of everything you're doing, to be the engine that makes it happen, but I couldn't be more proud or more honored to be a part of anything than the Butts Family Foundation. I'm proud of you.
0: All right, Scooter, thanks for your call. Melvin Greer.
8: Marvin.
1: Melvin, you took a picture of me and Jim Varney back in the early 80s on Fountain Square.
8: Yeah. Marvin, congratulations on the street name, and you certainly deserve it. I will never forget your kindness to my late wife, Brenda, in providing transportation for one of the things that she needed at the time that she needed, with no charge. So you're a great man. You deserve all the credit you're getting.
0: All right, Melvin.
1: Thank you, Melvin.
0: Thanks for your call. All right, there you go. If I could be there, I would be there, but I'll be right here.
1: You just get me in.
0: I would be right here. But folks, go out and check out Marvin. Be there for his street naming this coming Monday at 10 o'clock at the corner of Reading Road and
1: Pendleton.
0: Yeah.
1: And for those who don't know who Scooter is. That's Tabitha Anderson's nickname.
0: Are you kidding me? You got to be kidding me. Yeah, I didn't
1: Stephon just reminded me. It's 13th and Pendleton, Reading Road at the Bell Tower.
0: Yeah, at the Bell Tower, right there at Reading Road.
1: I'm trying to soak this in, people.
0: Right when you get past the casino, right there, as you're getting ready to go down.
1: Right there at that intersection.
0: Yeah, right there. I mean, at the Bell Tower.
1: You got to understand, you get in the street, I'm still trying to soak it in, and Lincoln ain't even told me how I feel yet.
0: You'll find out. I can't describe the feeling, okay? All right, thank you both for joining me. Thank you for bringing him down, Stephon. And I know you do your best. And we're going to take a break, and we'll come back right here on 1230, The Buzz.
9: Hey, y'all, what up? This is your boy, Rick Smiley. I want to

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3: 1230 WDBZ, The Buzz of Cincinnati, your talk station. Coming up, the ladies of Local 12 will come in here and we'll talk to them. Aaliyah Hodges, we got Sydney Hawkins, and Morella Porter. I think she's coming. She's not here yet, but I think she's coming. All right, let's move along. Mustafa, how are you today?
16: Hey, doing well. Hey, you know what? The storm Donald Trump shoot out his mouth is more dangerous than any bullets in Clinton terrorists, I'll tell you that.
3: Yeah, that's true. That's true.
16: Man, so hell, he got to power to pardon on the federal level. Nonetheless, I was listening to Marvin Butts getting a street named after him.
3: Yes.
16: That street would be the butt of all jokes if it become a host role.
3: If it becomes a what?
16: But a host role.
3: What
16: street? You get it?
3: Oh, my God. Oh, jeez. Oh,
16: that would be terrible.
3: See, that's not going to happen. That's not going to happen.
16: Man, you'd be surprised. Your people. Your people, Lincoln. I don't know.
3: It's anyway, not going to happen. And some guy, I guess there can be more than one Mustafa, but I was going to the Reds game Saturday, and this guy, homeless guy, had a sign there, and then he recognized me. I don't know how all these homeless people know who I am, but they know me. And then he said, I said, what's your name? He said, Mustafa.
16: All righty.
3: Yes. All right.
16: Okay, man. Catch you later.
3: Okay, are you talking? Somebody was in the background, and he's talking to them and me. Unbelievable. Unbelievable. But yeah, the guy said his name was Mustafa. And I was with the Doug Lillibridge from Local 12, and he said, is that one of your callers? I said, no. I said, it, one of my callers' name, but I don't think it was the original Mustafa. Yes. All right. 513-749-1230. Don't forget, if you've got requests for the Sunday Soul Classics, you can call 513-679-6028 to put your request in. That's the easiest way to do it. 513-679-6028. And, you can get those, did you check to see if we were giving away anything this week?
17: I did. I didn't see anything.
3: You didn't see anything? Okay. All right. Maybe it's next week. I think we'll have tickets to the Cincinnati Music Festival to give away.
17: You know, they just treat us like we're just a stepchildren over here. You know, the Wiz always has something to give away.
3: Yes. And I sit
17: 100.3.
3: I sit over there on Sundays. Don't forget, Don Juan will have tickets Monday for this and that. And, I'm looking for us to have them, and We get, I guess they split them up and have them do 1 week. We do another week.
17: Oh, no, like no. That. They have them every week, whether we have them every week or not.
3: Yeah.
17: They have something going on every day, week.
3: Those are the FM favorite children. You know what I mean? AM, we get kicked to the curb all the time.
17: I say we rush them and beat them up and take their prizes, Mr.
3: We
17: got
3: to be careful how we talk about, how we can't talk about the bosses because they saw what happened to Scott Pelley.
17: So, nah, I said we should beat up Don Juan for show and DJ Supreme and take their prizes.
3: Oh, boy.
17: That's what we should do.
3: We can do that. I think we both could do that.
17: We can take them.
3: Although DJ Supreme is from Philly. He's from Philly. You know those Philly people, they're crazy.
17: Well, listen, I'll take them. I'll take them.
3: All right.
17: Yeah.
3: All right. 513-749-1230 coming up. The Queens of Local 12. We'll be in the studio. She got a couple more stories before we get to them. Unruly passenger chokes the flight attendant and forces an emergency landing. Why is everybody choking nowadays? On the Crime Stopper report, the guy choked the victim. She didn't say whether it was a man or a woman. She said the victim, you know. So I don't know. Everybody's choking nowadays. Choking or stabbing? Stabbing is overtaking the gunplay. Yeah. It's unbelievable. Unbelievable. Let's see what else we have here. Where is it? Oh, yeah. The SpaceX, they're selling shares. I think they're going to start at the first of next week. But, the stock market debut will be at $1.77 trillion. And it's going for $135 a share. Yes. $135 a share. Unbelievable. And that stock offering is going to make Elon Musk the first trillionaire ever. And I just can't conceive of that much money, one person being that rich. But we've come to that, folks. Government contracts, that's what put him over the top. The government contracts, the taxpayer dollars, which I couldn't convince Too Sweet of that. It was taxpayer dollars. Oh, no, it's come from the business. Well, he will be the first trillionaire after he fired all of the government workers. Then he becomes a trillionaire. And those people out there trying to find a job. It's just, life is just not fair. I'm telling you. All right, we're going to break for news, and then we'll come back. The Lincoln Ware Show, 1230, The Buzz.
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19: The state is awarding more than $5 million in funding through its latest round of grants from the Industry Sector Program. The funds go toward supporting employment efforts in high-demand industries, including manufacturing, construction, and skilled trades, insurance, information technology, transportation, and healthcare. In Hamilton County, grants are being awarded to the Building Value Construction Training Program and Health Collaborative Workforce Advisory Council. One person was injured in a paragliding crash last night in Dearborn County, Indiana. The accident happened around 8:30 p.m. with the paraglider coming down onto a soccer complex in the town of West Harrison. There's been no word on the victim's condition. Sentencing is being ordered for a man convicted in the stabbing of a Butler County Sheriff's deputy. The incident happened February 5th in Madison Township. Reports say that Philip Lovely set fire to a car and that while a deputy was directing traffic around the scene, Lovely came up behind him and said, "This is your unlucky day," and stabbed him in the back. Lovely pleaded guilty to a charge including attempted aggravated murder and was sentenced yesterday to a term of 8 to 12 years in prison. I'm Heather Pasco on 1230 The Buzz.
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3: I forgot I... 1230 WDBZ, The Buzz of Cincinnati, your talk station. Lincoln Ware with you. And before we get to the queens of Local 12, Woody Keon from the Freedom Center. I know you've got some big things coming up for Juneteenth. How you doing today, Woody?
23: Hey, I'm doing well, Lincoln. How are you?
3: I'm hanging in there, hanging in there.
23: Good.
3: What's going on at the Freedom Center on the Juneteenth? I know you got a lot planned going on down there, right?
23: Oh, absolutely. We try to make it bigger and better every year, Lincoln. You know, we all about down here on Juneteenth about celebrating, you know, the freedom that came on June 19th, 1865. We also want to educate the community even further and also ask people to recommit themselves and dedicate themselves to the responsibility of carrying freedom forward.
3: Yes.
23: So once again, we've got something planned for everybody, family friendly. We're going to start today at about 10 o'clock. Okay. With a something that's new this year. It's called the Opal Walk for Freedom. You remember Dr. Opal Lee, who did the March on Washington to basically get Juneteenth become a national holiday. So we're going to start. And Cincinnati is the first city in Ohio to be a part of this walk, a 2.5 mile walk that's going to start at 10 o'clock from the Freedom Center here. So we're going to start with that. We're then, we got our food trucks again this year. We are going to have live entertainment. We've got Second Wind going to be here again and some other, you know, we're going to have some DJs and other folks are going to be around. Going to have a community market again. But the other thing that's new and different this year is we're going to have a special appearance from some of the people in front of and behind the scenes for the Lion King. They're going to be joining us.
3: Oh, okay. All right. So yeah. It sounds like it's going to be a great day down there. What day are we talking about, Friday or Saturday?
23: We're talking about Friday, June 19th.
3: Okay. It's going to happen on June 19th. And what time does it start? Is there any admission price or people get in free or what's going on?
23: No admission price. Everything is free as in the past. And we'd love to have everybody come down. The museum will open at 11 o'clock shortly after the walk. And we're going to have the pleasure of honoring and having Bengals player Orlando Brown with us again this year as well.
3: Orlando
23: Brown. So if people want to come down and talk to Orlando, he'll be here.
3: Yes, yes, yes. He's a big boy, too, let me tell you.
23: Yes, he is.
3: Yes. All right.
23: Absolutely.
3: Well, Woody, I want to talk to you again before the 19th. So we'll make arrangements for you to come on again before the 19th to make sure we keep it fresh in everybody's mind.
23: That sounds good, Lincoln. I appreciate the help and support.
3: All right, no problem. Tell Otto I said hi down there.
23: I'll do that. I've got to do that.
3: All right. We'll talk to you.
23: All right. Thanks, Lincoln.
3: Bye-bye. All right. All right. Now we can get to the ladies, the queens of Local 12 News. Here we go. All right. Welcome, ladies. I mean, it's good to see you. And Sydney Porter, Sydney Hawkins. Sydney Hawkins. She's been working at Local 12 for like 10 years. And I mean, 2 years. Like 2 years. And this is the first time we ever met.
0: Yeah.
3: I'm in there every week and move into that mic a little bit.
0: Okay.
3: And I thought you were from Dayton, but I was told you're not from Dayton.
0: Tennessee.
3: Yes. Okay, what city?
0: It's tricky. I have lived all over. I have family in West Tennessee, mm-hmm. in Jackson, and I did my teenage years and young adult life in Nashville. So I never really know what city to tell people. I just like to keep it generic.
3: Okay. I know, let's see, who was that? Somebody was telling me you were from the same city their father was from.
0: Okay. Oh, yes, Mark.
3: Mark Ramey.
2: Oh, we love Mark.
3: Yeah, Mark Ramey. Yeah, he was telling me that. So you came up from Tennessee. Where did you work before Local 12?
0: Before Begin Cincinnati, I worked in Memphis, Tennessee. That's about an hour west from where my family is.
3: Okay.
0: And then before that, I started my career in Central Wisconsin, a very small town, Wausau.
3: Okay. All right. Yeah, you always have to start in those little small towns and sweat through the little towns. And, right. All right. Well, and then Morella Porter, you've been here, what, about 4 years now?
2: Five.
3: Okay.
2: Going on five.
3: Going on July, five. Yeah. Yes. Yeah. And how did you end up in Cincinnati?
2: You know, just the news journey. I came here from Mobile, Alabama, and before that I worked in Casper, Wyoming. I'm from outside of Orlando, though, so Central Florida. So that's where I grew up.
3: Okay.
2: So a long journey to get here.
3: Mobile, Alabama. Right. How is Mobile? I've been invited to a party down there.
2: Mardi Gras? You know, that's where Mardi Gras started.
3: Well, it was just somebody's birthday party.
2: Oh, okay.
3: I'm like, come way down to Mobile. Okay, let me check on that.
2: It's swampy. It rains a lot. It's fun. There's a lot of culture, a lot of history, it's kind of like a mini New Orleans, but it is where Mardi Gras started. So they do have a big Mardi Gras celebration. It's more like a family-friendly version of what goes on in New Orleans.
3: Yeah. So was it a shock when you... How did you feel when you landed in Cincinnati? I mean, how was that?
2: I was happy because it was the biggest city that I've worked in professionally.
3: Okay.
2: You know, I started in Casper, Wyoming, which was great. It got me into the outdoors and hiking, and I learned to love that. But obviously, it's a really small place. I lived in, like, the second largest city, which was only, like, 50,000 people. And when you venture outside of that, the population signs will say, like, 10.
3: Okay. So. I guess
2: really rural.
3: Right. You were happy. Oh, Cincinnati.
2: Yeah, yeah.
3: This is it. I made the big time. And Aaliyah Hodges. Aaliyah, we text in the morning. How do you do that? You texting and doing the news.
4: Well, you always text me. And that's how we got on this show. Because you texted, you said, y'all need to come on my show. The three of y'all. You know what I'm talking about. Three of y'all. And I'm like, okay, I got you. We gonna make it happen. And I'm glad you were able to meet Sydney through this.
3: Yeah, right. By meeting Sydney for the first time. And I see her on the news all the time. I can't believe we never had a chance to meet. Now, you, where did you come from? Was it Atlanta?
4: Indianapolis. Directly from Indianapolis.
3: Okay. All right.
4: Was there for, 3 years? Before that was Virginia Beach, Norfolk area. Then Upper Peninsula, Michigan.
3: Okay. I know you didn't like that very much.
4: No. In and out. Do the job. And let's move on to the next city.
3: Too cold up there. Yeah. We don't like the cold weather. Not at all.
4: We don't.
3: No, not at all. Now, how's your brother doing with Beyond the Gates?
4: He's killing it.
3: Yeah. I thought he was going to be shot.
4: Everybody thought he was going to be done. I'm like, nah, I know when my brother's going to be unemployed. And I knew he was going to still be on the show, but the plot is thickening.
3: Yeah.
4: He's doing such a good job.
3: Man, I'm telling you, he needs to get over the dude getting killed. I don't remember.
2: That's his friend.
3: But he's ignoring his wife and all this stuff going on.
4: Listen, we can talk about this all day. But Beyond the Gates is such a good show.
3: Yeah, it is.
4: It's so good.
3: And the ratings are great on this show.
4: They just renewed for season 3 and 4.
3: Really?
4: Wow. So, okay. Yeah.
3: Okay. Well, talk about yourselves, ladies. What is it you like about Cincinnati? What is it you don't like about Cincinnati? Who wants to go first?
0: I'll start with my likes. I love Jungle Gyms. I talk about it all the time.
3: Oh, you like Jungle Gyms? Yes. What time do you go to? Butler County?
0: I haven't been to Butler County yet.
3: Okay.
0: I haven't been there. So I thought Eastgate was the original, but people have told me Fairfield is the original yet. Fairfield
3: is the original. So you got to go out there.
0: I just love everything that it has to offer. I enjoy grocery stores, period. So that's like a mega grocery store.
3: I hate going to grocery stores because so many things, Sharon will send me to get something, and when I get there, there's so many different, I'm like, which one do I get?
2: That's why you find what you like and you just stick to that one thing and find out.
4: She needs to send you a picture so you know exactly what to look for.
3: And sometimes I still get it wrong. She'll send a picture. But I was buying some Ritz crackers the other day and they've got the wheat, the this, and that. Yeah. I'm like, where's the original? That's all I want, the originals. Yeah. Unbelievable. And so, Morella, what's your favorite likes and dislikes?
2: I really love Cincinnati's charm. I think that being from Florida, everything's a big box store. All the houses look the same, that kind of thing. So here, there's a lot of charm with the neighborhoods when you're going through over the Rhine, even downtown. Anywhere you go in the city, there's beautiful pockets and every neighborhood has its own little, mini downtown, I guess. So I love the charm of the city.
3: Okay. All right, Aaliyah, let's get to you. Likes and dislikes of the city.
4: Well, the likes, I will say people here are very prideful. Mm-hmm. Like, they care about their chili. They care about their festivals and their geta. And it's just the character of Cincinnati. And I love how there's always a festival. There's always an event. There's always something to do. Yeah. Indianapolis didn't have all of that. Even though it was a bigger market, it is a bigger market than Cincinnati. So that is one thing I do appreciate about being here.
3: Okay, all right. And what about the men here in Cincinnati? Oh. What about them?
4: The men.
0: That's so funny.
3: What about that? All you ladies have booze or what?
0: I have a boo.
3: Okay, all right.
0: He's not from Cincinnati, so I can't talk about that.
3: Okay, so he's not from Cincinnati.
4: Yeah.
3: And Aaliyah, I know you're boo. Yes. Is he still boo? I don't know.
4: He is boo. Okay. We still boo.
3: Okay.
4: We're good.
3: And Morella, what about you?
2: No, I don't have a boo.
3: Oh, whoa.
2: We won't talk about that.
0: Link is getting personal.
3: Hey, that's why I have you here, to get up close and personal. We want to know about you.
2: You know what? I'll say my dislike about Cincinnati is the dating scene.
3: Mm. The dating scene? That's what everybody says. I don't know what these cats out here are doing. What are these single guys doing?
2: We'll leave it at that.
3: What about the club scenes? I'm sure you go out. What do you you go to any clubs or anything like that?
4: Oh, it's been a minute for me.
0: I don't really go to club scenes. I do love Nostalgia and OTR. I love just the vibe there and everything that it has to offer. But I wouldn't say, and Morella told me this when I first moved here, I wouldn't say Cincinnati really has a club scene.
2: No, I wouldn't say there's a club scene. There's a bar scene. Being from Orlando, I guess that's the one thing that I think Cincinnati is missing is dancing and I don't know. It's a lot of standing around.
3: I agree with you there. I agree with you. Both old and young. I mean, the older people would dance more than the younger folks will when you go to certain parties and stuff like that. Older people would, but there's a lot of standing around. I agree with you. Yeah, I agree there. Unbelievable. All right. So, let's see. Sydney, you work the morning. That means your nightlife is limited, I guess.
0: Yeah.
2: Still have fun.
0: I mean, I still have fun. I think I'm also kind of at a point in my life to where I don't really need much nightlife. When I have the opportunity, if I have time off, I'll definitely take advantage.
3: Yeah.
0: But I think right now I'm just enjoying an afternoon setting. And it may be because of my shift.
3: Yeah.
0: I just have kind of slowed down a bit.
3: Oh, okay. All right.
2: I like to be social. So what was the question again?
0: I work weekends.
2: I think that's another issue for me. Working weekends.
3: You don't get off till 11.
2: Right.
3: I do. Saturday night.
2: I do get my Friday nights. So I'm missing out on that Saturday night. But I think I make the most of it. I try to have as much fun as possible. I have a newly found 25-year-old friend. She keeps me young. So,
3: okay.
2: Yeah, we have a lot of fun.
3: Okay. And I see you like Facebook a lot, too,
2: Morel. Oh, yeah.
3: You love red. And you love red. That's your favorite color, I believe.
2: Oh, I do like wearing red. But, yes, Facebook. A lot of people will say, like, I don't even think they see me on the news. They see me on Facebook.
3: Yeah, yeah.
2: I do post a lot on Facebook, and I don't know what it is, but maybe I just hit the right hashtags, but the posts do take off here and there.
3: Yeah,
2: but
3: I
2: do get some good stories, you know, that people care about, so.
3: I saw you get out of that limousine with that long red dress on that time, like.
5: But there are other posts, Lincoln, there are other posts.
3: Yeah. So, did people seem to warm up to you right away when you came to town, all of you? I mean, Cincinnati is normally a friendly town.
0: Yeah. People are pretty friendly here.
5: Yeah, I like to think so, especially when they know you're part of the news. Oh, you're that girl on the news. Oh, I got a story. You know, people want to come up to you and tell you what's going on, and, you know, they want to feel important. And as long as we can be a voice to them, then I think we're all good in the neighborhood.
3: People think you pick the stories. They think you pick the story that you want to cover, and that's not true, is it?
5: No.
2: Not all the time. Yeah. Sometimes it is. We pick the stories, but, you know, sometimes it's assigned to us or whatever the news of the day is. You might not want to necessarily do the story that day, but that's what you're going to cover.
5: Mm-hmm.
2: And then sometimes you have a really great idea, and that's the story you get to do that day.
3: Okay. All right, let's take a quick break. If you want to talk to the queens of Local 12, feel free to load them up at 513-749-1230. We'll take a quick break, and then we'll return right here on 1230 The Buzz.
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2: 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Yeah.

0: The Buzz of Cincinnati, your talk station. Lincoln, we're with you till 1 o'clock this afternoon. Feel free to call in at 513-749-1230. We've got the queens of Local 12 in the studio. I think Jay Boogie has a question. Jay Boogie, how are you?
1: Hey, what's up, Link?
0: Nothing much.
1: Hey, I was calling Sidney Porter. I want to know.
0: No, it's Sidney Hawkins. It's Sidney Hawkins and Morella Porter.
2: It's okay, okay, my middle name's Sidney.
1: One of them from Jackson, Tennessee. Said she was from Tennessee.
0: That's Sidney.
2: Me.
0: That's Sidney. Sidney.
1: Okay, that's my hometown. That's where I'm from.
2: Okay, Jackson.
1: Yeah, I'm from Jackson, and we always say we from Memphis because nobody really knows Jackson. You know, I used to. You're probably younger than me. I'm in my 50s, but I. We used to have a singing group down there called No U-Turn. We was with Super Wolf, the late Super Wolf, and Denise LaSalle.
2: Okay.
1: We used to work for them. And, yeah, when I heard you say Jackson, I know, you know, everybody know Carl Perkins, Lane College.
2: Yes.
1: You know, we got beat 103-0 in the homecoming, if you remember
0: boy.
1: That.
0: 103-0?
1: Yeah, that was our college. But we done got better now, I think.
2: There.
1: But, yeah, I just wanted to call and let you know I'm just shout out to your homegirl, you know, from the J.
2: Thank you. There is a lot of representation here. I meet a lot of people who are either, if not from Jackson, some part of West Tennessee. So that's awesome.
1: Yeah, I'm a JC graduate. JCM. I'm a Cougar. I'm a Cougar.
0: Okay. All right. Hey, JB, thanks for your call.
1: All right.
0: 513-749-1230. Somebody on YouTube wanted to know who inspired you. Who was your mentor? Did you wake up and watching the news one morning and say, I want to be like that? When did you decide you wanted to be newscasters? Who wants to go first?
3: I don't know that there was necessarily a person. I think my mom encouraged me because, you know, growing up in Florida, we had so many hurricanes and the power would be out and we had to entertain ourselves. So I would do like a fake weather cast, like, you know, and just make videos like that. So I think my mom kind of encouraged me to, you know, maybe you like reading, writing. So do.
0: Yeah. Okay. Okay. Okay. What about you, Aaliyah?
4: You know, I've always liked to write. And I think there was a broadcasting class I took in high school, and I was like, I really like this. And mm-hmm. I used to watch Kevin Frazier on Entertainment Tonight back in the day.
0: And he used to work at the Local 12.
4: I heard.
0: Yeah, yeah.
4: So I think that's kind of what started me. And then as you get in the business, you go from city to city. You meet mm-hmm. people, and they follow your journey, and they help you along the mm-hmm. way, too.
0: All right. What about you, Sidney?
2: I agree with what Aaliyah said. You meet people. There are so many people that we probably couldn't name that have just helped us along the way.
0: Mm-hmm.
2: But I think what got me into news is when I was, like, in my teenage years in college, I knew that I enjoyed public speaking. And I knew that I enjoyed being a resource to people. I'm still like that. Like, if there was a scholarship that I couldn't apply to, but I knew my friend was that major mm-hmm. and needed the money, mm-hmm. I'm going to send it that way. Mm-hmm. So I figured out what that looked like in a career.
0: Yeah.
2: We had a broadcast situation on our college campus. So got involved in that and then started interning and landed.
0: And here you are, right here. Yeah. All right, Ray, you have a question.
5: Yeah, I do, Lincoln. And I think it's a pretty good question, but when I answer it, can you let me hold on while they give me the answer? Because with this app, it's going to cut me off. But here's what I have to say to you girls. It's nice that you're on the Lincoln Ware show, but the news, it seems like it's cutthroat now because of Trump. You can't say what you really want to say. You can't write what you really want to have to write. What happened to Scott Pelley? He's in 60 Minutes. He stood up for, you know, integrity. And that's why he got fired. So my question is, what are your thoughts about 60 Minutes of what's going on there? And is the news cutthroat? What you guys doing is a cutthroat because the next person behind you is looking for your job.
0: I don't know if it's like that nowadays.
3: I don't think it's like that on the
5: question.
3: Local.
2: Right.
3: On the local level, it's very different than the national level. So personally, in our newsroom, I don't think that's the same experience that we have. Very objective. So I would not say that it's the same. It's very, on the national level, I would say it's different. But on a local level, I personally don't experience
0: I mean, you come in, you sign a 2-year contract, and you know, nobody can take your job in that 2 years, apparently, you know.
4: So. I mean, as a journalist, you have to be objective anyway. Even if Trump wasn't in office, there's only so much that we can say, like, for real, you know. So I don't really feel the riffraff. Listen, I've been in this business long enough to know, like, there's only so much you can say. There's only so much that we can talk about. There's only so much that we can say. So just practice discernment and just report the story.
0: Yeah. And that's the way you stay out of trouble. Mm-hmm.
5: but why is there so much turnover when it comes to, you know, reporters? It's like, no matter what station it is, there's just a lot of turnover.
3: Yeah. Our contracts are short. And, you know, people go on for better opportunities, better pay, bigger city, that type of thing. Mm-hmm. So, you know, if you're not getting that where you are, you know, people also want to get closer to where they're from, mm-hmm. especially if they're from a bigger city. So if they don't find, you know, what they're looking for here or wherever you live in the nation as a journalist, they'll go elsewhere for more better pay, better lifestyle, better schedule, better opportunity. So the contracts are just short. So it keeps you here for a limited time. I've been here more than one contract, 5 years. So I've been here longer than I anticipated. So it just depends. But anywhere you look in local journalism, the turnover is pretty high.
0: You didn't think you would be here that long?
3: No. But I love it. I stay because I love it. I love the people I work with. So.
0: Okay. All right.
5: All right, Lincoln.
0: Thanks for your call, Ray. Let's go to Mike McCoy. He used to be the building manager at Channel 9.
3: Okay.
0: Mike McCoy, what's going on?
6: Not much. Good morning to your 12 queens there. I know you guys know my good friend, Kurt Mitchell. He's a director up at Channel 12.
4: Oh, yeah.
6: Ever in a day. So him and I, we talk almost every other day. Morella, I've seen your Facebook page, and it is gorgeous.
0: Yes.
6: I love you in your swimming suits there. But anyway...
4: they got you.
6: I've also seen your sisters. They are just as beautiful as you are.
3: Thank you.
6: But Sydney, I want to tell you, you do a great job on the weekend. I watch you on the weekend, and you don't stutter or mumble or nothing like that. And your flow is just deliberate, and you're very, very good on the weekend. I just want to throw that in. And also, my question is to you three. Now, I worked in the business for over 50 years. Now, if a story has been written and they want you to do a certain story, have either one of you told the producer, like, hey, look, I don't think this is appropriate at this time, or we need to add this or take this out or something different? And I will hang up and listen to what your comment is, because I know most of the producers in the TV business are young white females, and some of them don't know the difference between Reading Road and Reading Road. And they don't know the local area here. So I'm just going to hang up and listen to what you guys have to say about if your producer comes with a story that you don't really like, can you make some changes? Thank you.
0: All right. Thanks for your call.
2: I'll start by saying first, thank you for watching, especially on the weekends.
4: Yes.
2: I know it's early, so thank you for that. But absolutely, it's important to speak up, especially when it's a story that you pitch. You know, you've been in that neighborhood talking to the people, and you understand the story the most. I talked about starting my career in Central Wisconsin. I could count on one hand how many people looked like me when I went out. I was the only Black person at the station, not even just in the news department, but sales, engineering. So it was a lot of speaking up for stories that sometimes people just didn't understand. It's not that they were being malicious when writing it, but the nature just wasn't, they just didn't understand it. So that's what I enjoy, the advocacy, and again, just being a resource when it comes to journalism.
3: Mm-hmm. Yeah, and especially working on the weekends, you know, the producer that I work with is younger. So, you know, I'm almost like in almost like a leadership position with him. So, you know, whenever I see something in a script that I always make suggestions, and he's always very open to it. So, yes, you know, especially when you do go out into neighborhoods and you're like, hey, I don't think this is appropriate to do at this time. You know, maybe it's something horrific has happened and you just don't feel like the time is right to be bothering a family or something like that. And you go back and tell them, you know, I'm not comfortable doing this. They'll understand.
0: Mm-hmm. Okay. All right. Aaliyah.
4: I mean, I don't report as much as these ladies do, yeah. but I have in the past, and I don't always know Cincinnati. I'm not from Cincinnati, so I'm not going to sit here and say, well, this neighborhood and that neighborhood. So I don't always have input in terms of geologically where we are, but I will say, as a Black woman, giving some context to maybe something that's going on that culturally they don't know, I find that I always have to be that voice just to make sure, because ain't nobody going to check it unless you do.
0: Right,
4: subconsciously, they're not going to think to because they're not Black.
0: No, that's
4: okay. That doesn't make them a bad person. They just don't know. So I'm sure we've all felt this way in every station that we go to. We just have to make sure that it's like we got to stay vigilant all the time. We got to make sure it's right. That's
0: All right. Well, ladies, I've enjoyed spending this time with you. Yeah, Ali, are you coming to the walking club? Starts this Saturday morning.
4: It starts this Saturday?
0: This Saturday, yes.
4: Are we still wearing those big old pink shirts?
0: No. That's why I want you there early to get your size. See, you came like in the middle of the year last year. You know, we was almost getting ready to end.
4: I know, look. Okay,
0: So we didn't have your size. So if you come Saturday.
4: Wynwood,
0: okay. Same place. You're guaranteed to get your size.
4: Okay.
0: So I'll look for you.
2: Lincoln, before we go, tell us your favorite thing about Cincinnati.
0: Oh, boy. Man. I like the sports teams. I'm a sports man. I love the Bengals. I got season tickets. I go to the Reds games and things like that. So I like the sports teams.
4: You go through the ups and downs too?
0: Yes, I've suffered. I've suffered.

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0: It's Black Music Month and Juneteenth is almost here. 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
5: WDBZ, the Buzz of Cincinnati, your talk station. Lincoln Ware with you. And yes, the ladies of Local 12 were in the house. Yes, they were. I'm telling you. I told you they were beautiful. Yes, Terrence Howard. Looks like you were inching to say something.
6: No, but, you know, since you granted me the opportunity, I see you took a trip down to Kneesville.
5: Oh no. I was trying to, everybody was complaining about that other camera. They said they look too far away. They can't see. So I said, okay, I'm going to try to work this camera, but it's not the way the cameras, you have to twist it and turn it. It's so tough twisting it. And sometimes it hit the knees, Bill.
6: Yeah.
5: I wasn't Paul Dixon today.
6: Not on purpose. Okay. I got you.
5: Yeah. But, you can see more than knees if you go to Morella Porter's Facebook page. You see more than knees. You see the bathing suit, Morella Porter. Yes, you do. All right, let's go to the Dukester. Find out what's cooking. What's cooking at the Dukester?
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1: All right, that's the Dukester right there in the Summit Plaza on Reading Road. All right, let's move along. 513-749-1230. Let's go to JB. Hey, JB. How you doing?
2: Hey, Mr. Ware. How you doing today?
1: I'm hanging in there, JB.
2: Do you remember a baseball player named Eddie Merchant?
1: Eddie Merchant? That name sounds familiar. I don't know. What team did he play for? The Reds?
2: He played for the Reds.
1: Eddie Merchant. I don't know. What era? What year?
2: I don't know what year. It was back in the 60s.
1: 60s? And yeah. Let's see. I remember a lot of players for the Reds in the 60s, like Frank Robinson, Vada Pinson, and Pete Rose, and Bob Perky, Jim Maloney, and all those guys. But I can't recall a Merchant.
2: I just wondered.
1: Okay.
2: Whatever happened to him, you know.
1: Yeah.
2: I know he played for the Reds. That's all I know.
1: Yeah. Well, I can't recall him. I'm sure somebody out there probably knows who you're talking about.
2: Yeah.
1: I'm sure.
2: I like to give a shout out to the ladies from Channel 12, too.
1: Yes.
2: Yeah, they're nice ladies.
1: Yes. Yes, they are.
2: Yeah.
1: All right. So hey, thanks for your call.
2: Okay.
1: All right. Okay, JP. I don't recall a player named Merchant. I can't recall. All right, 513-749-1230. They had to close down the Ronald Reagan Highway earlier today. Big crash on eastbound lanes. They have now been reopened, but it was closed around 9 o'clock. Reopened at 11:30 because of a serious crash. I guess yes. It takes 2 hours to open. It was serious. I mean, it seemed like they got to come up with a better way of clearing accidents and getting traffic moving again. They just got to figure out a better way to do it. I just don't know what it is they can do, but it's got to be a better way, a faster way to tape the crime scene and, I mean, not the crime, the accident scene and get all the pictures they need and then move the cars out of the way. And let people drive freely. Yes. Shutting down these highways is just crazy. Maybe he was talking about Eddie Milner, but that was in the 80s. He said Merchant. Yes. All right. Let's see. Oh, yeah. Coming up. And I forgot. Oh, man. I'm so mad at myself. I left the book at home. Gee, I've got Tyrone Dubois coming on, the voice of Unsung.
3: Tyrone Dubois.
1: Yes, the voice of Unsung. He got a influencer award yesterday at the Hard Rock Casino.
3: I thought I saw him on the photo in the pictures.
1: Yeah.
3: Yeah.
1: Yeah, he was there. He was there. And he'll be on my TV show this coming Sunday morning also. So make sure you check him out. Yes. So it'll be great. The ladies are getting on the elevator. After they was taking some pictures out there, we took pictures over on 100.3. And I figured I'd take the picture over there since I work over there. And Don Juan, you know, he knows how to get all that stuff out. You know, they would never see the day of light if it depended on me to post this stuff and get it out there. So, there you have it. There you have it. Okay. So I'm sure if you follow 100.3 or Don Juan, you'll see the photos. Yes. All right. 513-749-1230. Lincoln Ware with you. And yeah, we're going to talk to, my good friend Tyrone Dubois. And, let's see. We're going to take a break and then we'll come back. A little early break. And I'm going to get him on the phone and we'll come back. 513-749-1230. Lincoln Ware with you. 1230, The Buzz.
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4: 1230 WDBZ, the Buzz of Cincinnati, your talk station. Lincoln Ware with you. And he received the Top Influencer Award yesterday down at the Cincinnati Black Music Walk of Fame ceremony we had at the Hard Rock. The Hard Rock Casino. Tyrone Dubois and the voice of Unsung for so many years. And he's here in Cincinnati. Grew up in Mount Auburn. Grew up right over there on Highland Avenue, I believe, right?
5: Right on Highland Avenue and Helen Street. In fact, right before I called you, I literally was walking my neighborhood, Highland Avenue, Helen Street, Maplewood, Auburn Crest, a big part of my life. For years, I thought I would never leave, and here I am back and coming full circle. It means a lot.
4: I tell you, unbelievable. And we were talking about you're going to be on my TV show this coming Sunday morning. We were talking about your book. What's the name of the book?
5: The book called The Four Seasons of R&B. It's based on my top picks from the 1960s through the 1990s. And number one on Amazon for a few weeks, and I'm pretty proud of that. That was one of the things in which I did during COVID. And a publicist told me that I was recognized, but she said you'd be legitimized if you wrote a book. And
4: yeah,
5: I wrote the book, and it went really well.
4: That's good. I mean, boy, you have to do a lot of reading to know all the history of these groups out there. You have to really do some reading, dig in deep to find out everything about them.
5: Yeah, you certainly do. And of course, I learned that from, my mentor, Casey Kasem from American Top 40. When I started, he was the one. I actually knew the pop charts really well. He, however, believed that I needed to learn the R&B charts. And when I remember asking him why, he said, because R&B, there isn't enough people who know the history of R&B music. And that helped. And you'd be amazed how many artists, you know, not only just on Unsung, whenever I'm doing their bios or when I'm on CNN or some of these other national stations, how they'll call me and ask for the statistics of different groups, including Heatwave, by the way, who's being inducted.
4: Yeah, Heatwave. And I think they have one founding member left who's still alive, I believe. Is that true?
5: No, he passed away. There are none left now.
4: No
5: more left. Yeah, they are all gone. But there have been members, however, that are in the group and have been there for over 15 or 20 years.
4: Yeah, unbelievable. Now, I love you have your top five one-hit wonders. Now, give us the top five one-hit wonders out there.
5: Yeah, for we picked the decade for a lot of them. I couldn't right off the top of my head think of a lot of them, but one of the ones for sure I thought about was Ain't No Stopping Us Now by McFadden and Whitehead. Just One Look by Doris Troy. Hey There, Lonely Girl by Eddie Holman. There's so many. Yes.
4: Man, I tell you. And you're right. You don't think of them as being one-hit wonders because those hits, that one hit that they had just blew them up big time. You don't think of them only having that one hit.
5: It's amazing. And what's really interesting about that is, to this day, sometimes we remember the one-hit wonders more than we remember the greatest hits of some of the bigger artists.
4: Yes. Man, unbelievable. And my favorite group of all time, if you come to groups, talk about groups, I've got my top three all-time favorite groups. Number one would be the Temptations. Number two, the Dramatics. And number three would be the OJs.
5: Here's what's interesting. Most people don't know about the OJs. The OJs had the eighth biggest hit in the history of disco.
4: Are you kidding me?
5: Yeah, they had the eighth biggest hit. It used to be My Girl, 1978. That was the eighth.
4: Used to Be My Girl was the eighth biggest hit ever?
5: In disco history.
4: I thought it was a good song, but I didn't think it was that big. Jeez.
5: Well, what's interesting is most people would never believe the hits or the different charts do different things in different ways.
4: Mm-hmm.
5: And that's what's so amazing. The biggest hit of the career of Chic, for example, was Le Freak. And but the biggest disco hit in history, well, ranked number two, was Michael Jackson's Thriller. And the number one song by, believe it or not, was Bad Luck by Harold Melvin and the Blue Notes.
4: Oh, man.
5: That's the biggest disco song in history.
4: Jeez, Bad Luck. Unbelievable.
5: Yeah.
4: All right, guess we got somebody wants to talk to you. Alicia Reese is here. Alicia, how you doing?
3: Hey, how's it going? Let me just say congratulations to Tyrone Dubois, who is one of our influencers going into the CSA Black Music Walk of Fame 2026, and just his knowledge and understanding and coming from Cincinnati all the way to L.A. and being known internationally and is one of the top music historians in the country. So I wanted to say congratulations to him and to everyone. Lincoln, I want to thank everyone that came out. I was in session today, so I couldn't call in earlier. But I want to thank everyone that came out. I want to thank Hard Rock Casino. I mean, it's amazing. All the people, they came in from, you got Tyrone Dubois flying in from L.A., Vicky V, who's
4: Vicky
3: one
4: v,
3: of our
4: yes.
3: Influencers, inductees, come in all the way from Japan. M80, a young man who produced and won a Grammy for his gospel hip-hop. You know, it's just super amazing. Mr. Keith Little, the blues man. I mean, it was just amazing. And then this year, our inductees, we got two that will get a star. It's Heat Waves, and also we're doing WCIN, former radio station, and that was just huge. So it's going to be a big, big deal. It already started off with a big, big deal, and I want to thank everyone that came out. And then we had all the former DJs, and oh, man, it was a reunion, and Hard Rock Casino laid it out, plenty of food. It was just an amazing, amazing event, and we kicked off with Manny Pemberton, who was just a young man artist, and had him perform at the Walk of Fame, be in the video, and then Zap picked him up. He's now touring with Zap all over the world. Just met Stevie Wonder. He performed for us and did Michael Jackson, because as Tyrone Dubois will tell you, Hal Davis was the person that wrote the Jackson 5's breakout hit, Dancing Machine, and he was from Cincinnati. And then he also will tell you that Ed Wright, who started his career at WCIN and went on to become one of the first black music executives, he was one of the founding members to petition Jimmy Carter, president, to have Black Music Month declared. So those are, they're all down at the Black Music Walk of Fame. People could go down there. And Lincoln, this year, we try to break the record again. We want to go over 350,000 visitors. So again, people get ready with your white Saturday, July 25th. And then, on June the 17th, we'll be at the library to kick off a new exhibit at the library. And, we'll have posters and everything. That'll be free. And so we want people to come there. Y'all can get information. It starts at 1, get there at 12:15 if you can. But yesterday, history was made again, because we have now an exhibit at the Hard Rock Casino downtown. It's an exhibit we have. Check it out, the Cincinnati Black Music Walk of Fame. So I could tell y'all more. I'm so tired. I'm so exhausted. But I'm telling y'all, we are bringing, this year the theme is homecoming. And homecoming, what does that mean? We're bringing the legacies back home. We're bringing the legacies of Tyrone Dubois back home. He's in L.A. We're bringing his legacy back home. We're bringing the legacy of Vicky V back home. We're bringing the legacy of the Isley Brothers back home, the OJs that started in Ohio back home. We're bringing all of it back home. Penny Ford, we're bringing her back home where she started in Evanston, and now she's got a star. We're bringing the legacies back home. Shirley Murdoch was there yesterday, and let me tell y'all, this is going to be amazing. You don't want to miss this, July 25th. We got Shirley Murdoch going to perform her song. Free. We got Regina Bell's going to come and perform her songs and get a Legacy Award free. And then outside, we're going to have a big celebration. Midnight Star is celebrating 50 years, and they're coming back home. And that's going to be, I mean, they said they're turning up, way up, bigger than they ever did before for the 50th celebration. And Mr. Otis Williams, we honored him yesterday, our founding member. He's the reason that kind of pushed me to go forward and do this. He is 90 years young. His birthday was yesterday, and we had a surprise birthday for him at the Hard Rock Casino. So everybody, please, the Cincinnati Black Music Walk of Fame is free. It's honoring music legends who have not gotten their just due here in Cincinnati, Ohio. We're doing it. So, Lincoln, I'm going to get off because I know he's got more history, but everybody in that Walk of Fame has some history tied to Cincinnati and tied to Ohio. So, congratulations. Well-deserved,
5: Alicia,
3: Tyrone
5: I just
3: Dubois.
5: Want you to know, Alicia, while I've got you, I have to say to you and to the people of Cincinnati, I cannot thank you enough for all that you've done to allow history in the making. The story of that, what you told was moving at best, and more importantly, the work in which you've done to help not just preserve music, but just to preserve history that is here in Cincinnati is just second to none. I can't thank you enough for all that you've done, and I truly, truly honor your dedication, your presence, and everything. And I thank you, like so many other people, from the bottom of my heart. I'm in the Hall of Fame in California, but I have to say, being here in Cincinnati, it's just icing on the cake. It's not validation, it's vindication, and I can't thank you enough, as well as Lincoln Ware. Both of you have played a major, important part of my journey, and to both of you, I thank you both more than anything in this world.
3: Well, we appreciate you. And Lincoln, you got, he's from Hughes, Lincoln's from Woodward, and I'm from the mighty Withrow Tigers. So don't tell me what public schools can't do.
5: Nobody said anything about mighty Withrow. We had to talk about that.
3: I was surrounded by Hughes, Vicky V and you, and Hughes was in the building. I said, wait a minute, Lincoln, I got to make a quick call. It's a 911. Tigers, show up. But no, Tigers was in the building, and the Bulldogs were in the building, but it tells you what public schools, when they say they can't do it, we have done it. And again, we went from rocks. The rocks were representing the rejected stones. And many of the artists had to leave here. They were told no. They were put down. They were saying they can't do it. And they went and shocked the world. And so we're going from rocks to award winning, and that represents our inductees. So
4: all right, Alicia.
3: I'll let y'all go. Thank y'all so much.
4: Thanks for your call.
5: Good,
4: all right,
5: Alicia.
4: Tyrone, I got to go to news. Hold on, and we'll be back to you in a second, okay?
5: Okay, no
4: all right.
5: Problem.
4: Tyrone Dubois holding on, and we'll talk to him on the other side of the news. 12:30, The Buzz.
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7: One person was injured in a paragliding crash last night in Dearborn County, Indiana. The accident happened around 8:30 p.m. with the paraglider coming down at a soccer complex in the town of West Harrison. There's been no word on the victim's condition. Cincinnati police are investigating a Wednesday night shooting in Winton Hills. The incident happened shortly before 11:30 p.m. No arrests have been reported. Sentencing is being ordered for a man convicted in the stabbing of a Butler County Sheriff's deputy. The incident happened February 5th in Madison Township. Reports say that Philip Lovely set fire to a car and that while a deputy was directing traffic around the scene, Lovely came up behind him and said, "This is your unlucky day," and stabbed him in the back. Lovely pleaded guilty to charges including attempted aggravated murder and was sentenced yesterday to a term of 8 to 11 years in prison. Six Flags Amusement Parks is taking action after a man reportedly pulled down a transgender woman's skirt at Cedar Point. The incident happened on May 26th near the front of the park. 18-year-old Marquez Williams was arrested and faces charges, including disorderly conduct. I'm Heather Pasco on 1230 The Buzz.
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8: It is official, you understand me?
4: 1230 WDBZ, the Buzz of Cincinnati, your talk station. Lincoln Ware with you, talking to Tyrone Dubois, and he's right from the heart of Mount Auburn. And you, Helen Street, Doug Springs, I think, lived on Helen Street in Mount Auburn. You know the Springs family?
5: Know the Springs family very well. In fact, Timbali Cornwell is, we lived right on the same street as well. So there's two Hall of Famers right literally across the street from each other.
4: Unbelievable. Unbelievable. Now, tell us about Luther is going into the Rock and Roll Hall of Fame. What about that?
5: What's so unique about Luther Vandross is that he was the fourth biggest artist in the 1980s. He was only behind Michael Jackson, Stevie Wonder, and Prince.
4: Mm.
5: And that's how big Luther Vandross was, particularly in the 1980s, because you need to know that the 1980s were based on male singers. In fact, most of the top 10 singers in the 1980s were all male.
4: Really?
5: Which, you know, yes, Lionel Richie. I mean, and Kool and the Gang, I believe, was the only group from the 1980s that was in the top 10.
4: Man.
5: And Diana Ross and Stephanie Mills were both, Stephanie Mills and Aretha Franklin, who, by the way, was the number one R&B female artist in the 1980s.
4: But she probably right wasn't. Aretha Franklin probably was number one in the 70s, too. I don't know.
5: She was number one in the 1960s, 1970s,
4: yeah,
5: and 1980s.
4: Geez.
5: She was the number one female artist. But right behind her, only 8 points behind, was Stephanie Mills, who was going. She was right behind her. Not Whitney Houston, not some of the others. It was Stephanie Mills.
4: Didn't she do a song with Peebo Bryson? Didn't Stephanie do something with Peebo?
5: I think she did.
4: I think so, too. Yeah, yeah. But I tell you, man, I left your book at home, walked right out and forgot. I meant to bring it in so I could, you know, go to some of these pages in here and ask you some questions about some of these people. But I left it at home. But, of course, we're going to have you back on again. You know that. So
5: you already know.
4: But
5: I can't. And just for Lincoln and for all of the people here in Cincinnati, I just want to say from the bottom of my heart, I cannot thank each and every single one of you for your love, support, not just for me and my music and of the being an R&B historian, but for my mother. Just I have a home here, like in Cincinnati. These people here are truly the highlight of my life. I mean, next week I'll be back in Hollywood and the freeways and the traffic and the smog and everything else, but I'm here to say that Cincinnati is my home. I love this city. I love these people. For those who submitted me, it just means more to me than you can ever say. This is truly next month going to be the highlight of my life.
4: All right. Somebody wanted me to ask you, ask him what artist did they want to do on Unsung, but the artist declined? Somebody said, did Stephanie Mills decline?
5: She did.
4: Okay.
5: She did decline. I won't go into details, but she did. Mm-hmm. The other group, a lot of the groups, the problem wasn't so much of the group. It was some of the people that were in the group that made it difficult to do. There are many groups that we wanted to do, mm-hmm. but we couldn't because they did not want the they didn't want the recognition in that regard. Look, people want the glory, but sometimes they don't want to tell the story.
4: Yeah.
5: And that's part of the issue.
4: Man, I tell you, you're full of information there, Tyrone, and we appreciate you talking with us this afternoon. And good luck going back to California there. I know you're a busy man out there, busy man.
5: Yes, next month I'll be here again for the induction ceremony.
4: Oh, okay, you're coming back.
5: Blessings to you,
4: okay.
5: Lincoln, and more importantly, thank you so very, very, very much for everything. Love and blessings to all of you in Cincinnati. Thank you so much. You have truly made this the highlight of my life, being a two-time Hall of Famer.
4: All right. Hey, good talking to you, Tyrone.
5: Thank you so much.
4: Take it easy. All right. That's Tyrone Dubois right there from the heart of Evanston. No, the heart of Mount Auburn. And I'm looking at somebody. I think she grew up in Evanston. Vicky V. I think she grew up in Evanston. I'm not sure. Vicky V, where in the hell did you grow up?
9: Lincoln. I grew up in Parktown.
4: Parktown, okay. Parktown.
9: I grew up in Parktown. I went to Washburn.
4: Oh, I went to Washburn first, kindergarten and elementary, Washburn, I went there, yes.
3: Oh, really?
4: I went to kindergarten and first grade.
3: My music teacher was there last night, too.
4: Really?
3: Mr. Pate. Yeah, he was there. I went to Washburn, and then I was staying with my aunt in Coryville, and I ended up at Mary Junior High.
4: Oh, okay, okay.
3: And then from there, I went to Hughes.
4: Okay.
3: Man. And Hughes was in the house last night. Oh, I am so
4: grateful for their support.
3: That was so nice.
4: I have to admit, Hughes did come out to support you. Yes, yes, they did.
3: They really did. They really did. And congratulations to WCIN. Oh, yeah. I mean, come on now.
4: We played your song.
3: WCIN,
4: we played your record.
3: If it wasn't for y'all playing our records, come on. you know?
4: We played that song, and it took off. Once we started playing it, it took off around the country.
3: It sure did, and man, and then they re-released it in the UK.
4: Yeah, did they really? No kidding. I didn't know.
3: Yeah, the guy that produced it, Diana Ross's producer, Kent Washburn, was in contact with me and asked for my permission.
4: Mm-hmm.
3: And he had a record label up in the UK, and he says, we want to re-release this here. Is it okay? And I said, of course. So, but you guys played our song for a long time.
4: Yes, we did.
3: But yeah, man, Cincinnati, I want to move back here. I really do.
4: Well, I mean, Japan, it probably gets lonely over in Japan, I'm sure.
3: Yeah, it does. It does. I'll be honest. It does. But I've got God. He keeps me, you know, comfort, and I'm okay, but... I would be happier around my family and my friends.
4: Yeah.
3: I would.
4: I know you hate to go back after being around them. You just hate to leave and
3: I'll
4: go back.
3: I'll probably cry.
4: Yeah.
3: I'll probably cry this time.
4: Unbelievable.
3: This one is because my son, this is the first time he's been back to Cincinnati in maybe 20-something years.
4: Where does he live now?
3: He lives in North Carolina.
4: Okay. All right.
3: Man. And so, you know, but wow, I just want to say thank you to everyone, all of Hughes. I just wrote a message to them in the Hughes reunion page, page,
4: mm-hmm.
3: and thanked everyone. I want to thank Commissioner Alisa Reese. I want to thank you. I want to thank everyone. And PM, she's a mess. She talked to me for a long time. All of that. She's a mess. I love her.
4: Is a
3: I
4: hot
3: love her.
4: Mess.
3: And Jackie, some things I have to do. And I'll meet Alicia later on. And I'm going to make that happen. She asked if I could come down.
4: Uh-huh.
3: She is a busy lady. That lady is a beast.
4: Oh, yeah.
3: She's doing everything in Cincinnati.
4: Yes.
3: That's a beautiful thing for us to have. I mean, Lincoln, she's doing how many jobs?
4: Well, she's got a lot on her plate, that's for sure. She's got a lot on her plate.
3: Yeah, but she's handling that plate, too.
4: Oh, yeah. Oh, yes.
3: And I got to see her dad. I got to see Steve Reese.
4: Steve Reese was right there. Yeah, yeah. And now, how long are you going to be in Cincinnati? I know you're not going to rush back right back because it takes costs a lot of money to fly from Japan here. So you're going to spend a little time here.
3: Well, I go to North Carolina first and stay with my son to get over jet lag.
4: Okay.
3: And then I come here. And then I'll go back to North Carolina and rest up again because I've been going here, too.
4: Yeah, yeah.
3: And I'll rest up a couple of days. And then go back to Japan.
4: Okay. Man, I tell you. And you're still performing?
3: It's a long trip. It's like 20, well, traveling time, about 26 hours this time coming.
4: Jeez.
3: Yeah. And I'm getting old. So, you know, the class of 75, so you know what age bracket that puts me in, right?
4: Well, what do you think about the class of 68? The class of 68 is even older, you know what I mean?
3: Oh, that's about, 75. Okay, I got that's a
4: 76,
3: couple of years. Yeah, that is.
4: Yes.
3: But we still hanging in there.
4: Yeah, I'm telling you. I tell you. And so you still performing every night in Japan or what?
9: Not every night.
4: Yeah.
9: I was, before I came here, I had managed a place, and the owner actually wanted me to do the live. So I just did, like, with piano and vocal to keep my chops up.
4: Okay.
9: I teach English, not English, what am I talking about? I teach vocals for this famous production company that has all these stars, and some of my students have, they've released, they're on TV, they're, man, and I teach vocals at a college. I teach vocals at Performing Arts. It's a special dance and vocal school. And then, you know, dinner shows every, about a couple of times a year, I have a big dinner show, you know, with the full band and strings and all that. But mm-hmm. I don't perform in them clubs every night no more. I don't do that. No, no.
4: That gets old real quick.
9: That when I first came here.
4: Yeah.
9: But Lincoln, Jeffrey Daniels, I'm going to send you something Jeffrey sent me. I was the main DJ for FM Northwave. I DJ'd and was killing it. Loved that job. Loved being a DJ like you.
4: You were a radio personality. You were in Japan doing this?
9: In Japan. I'm the first black woman, the only black that has done that.
4: Okay.
9: My sponsor was NTT, and my show was called V's Delight.
4: Okay.
9: And I used to come on and say, you're listening to 82.5 FM Northwave. I knew how to do it. And they trained me, of course, in the beginning. But, I have done a lot over there. And if I could come back home and sing and make some money here and survive, you know, I'd be back.
4: I mean,
9: I've done all of that. Been there, done that. Still making records. I'm still going to be recording, of course. And I've had so much experience over there.
4: Do you speak Japanese?
9: Mochiron. Watashi wa sugoi nagai jikan nihon desho. Sore wa mochiron pera pera janakte. Pera pera kedo watashi nihongo zettai dekiru yo.
4: What she said.
9: I said, of course I can speak Japanese. I've been there for a long time.
4: Okay.
9: And I may not be 100% fluent.
4: Yeah.
9: When I said pera pera, that means pera pera, fluent in Japanese.
4: Okay.
9: I said, but I'm pera pera, which is almost fluent.
4: Yeah, okay.
9: You know what I mean?
4: Okay.
9: Yeah.
4: All right. It sounds good to me.
9: I'm hanging in there. I'm good.
4: All right.
9: I learned a lot. It's good to talk with you.
4: Well, congratulations once again on being a top influencer in the Cincinnati Black Music Walk of Fame.
9: And congratulations to all the other influencers and all the inductees. And the guy that I met, Tyrone
4: Dubois.
9: He went to school with me.
4: Dubois.
9: He's a sweetheart. He's a sweetheart.
4: Yes.
9: Congratulations to him, too.
4: He's done a lot for TV One. He did the Unsung series, and that was a great series. It went back and, did all the history of bands and singers and all kind of stuff. And
9: we had a good conversation and found out we knew each other, and it was just a beautiful experience. It was fun, and you were right to tell me to come on that day.
4: I appreciate you. No problem. And if I was ever at a bar in Japan, how would I say I want a shot of Crown Royal? How would I say that in Japanese? Crown Royal.
9: Oh, you would say Watashi wa Crown Royal hoshi.
4: Okay.
9: But you have to pronounce it Crown Royal.
4: Okay.
9: You have to, enunciate it exactly how it's
4: Crown
9: supposed to
4: Royal.
9: Be.
4: Okay.
9: Yeah.
4: All right.
9: Yeah. Okay.
4: All right.
9: Well, I'll let you get back to your show. I know you're on air, so.
4: All right, Vicky B.
9: I'll talk to you. I'll talk to you before I go. Okay.
4: All right. Sounds good to me.
9: All right. Thank you so much. God bless everyone.
4: All right. Thank you for your call. There's Vicky V. How I Wish That You Were Here, along with Larry Hostin. They did that song together, and it was a good song. Yeah, great song. All right, 513 749-1230. Somebody said the only Japanese I know is Ohio. Yes. That's yeah, Ohio.
10: Ohio gozaimasu.
4: Yes. All right. Crown Royal. Achuki choki choki. Okay.
10: Watashi. Watashi means I.
4: Okay.
10: Yeah. But all that's right. Like the feminine I.
4: Oh, boy.
10: So you want to
4: well,
10: say.
4: I don't want to say that. They may think I'm a Benny boy. All right. Let's move along. 513-749-1230. Let's go to Pony. Oh, let's go to a break first, and then we'll come back with Ponytail Wells. Oh, boy. Let me fasten my seatbelt. Let's take a break. 1230, The Buzz.
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2: It's hard to believe that 2026 is halfway over. It's startling that 6 months have passed already. When you were 10, it seemed like your teen years would never come. By the time you're a teenager, you just can't wait for 21. However, do you remember when 30 years old seemed to come right after 23? And then 40 and 30 years felt like they were only a couple years apart. Wow. And at 40, statistics say that your life is half over if you are blessed. At 50, some of us start having pains in parts of our bodies that we didn't even know we had. Then here comes 60, and everybody is saying yes, ma'am, or no, sir, to you. By your 70s, you become acutely aware that life is way too short, that time moves way too fast, and there definitely are no replays and no rewinds. So relish every second of every minute of every hour you are blessed to have, because time cannot be repeated.
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0: The Buzz of Cincinnati, your talk station. I don't think I picked that one out. Lincoln, we're with you till 1 o'clock. And let's go to Ponytail Wells. How are you?
1: Man, you know, talent is talent, but propaganda is propaganda. Anybody that's come out of Cincinnati, done something in any performing art, look, my dear brother Carlos Snow, you talking about somebody meaning something to Cincinnati that's a loved person, and I know Carlos is rough around the edges. We have talent that comes out of Cincinnati,
0: yeah.
1: Public school.
0: Nobody's denying that.
1: No. But Miss Reese, you always, she being a killjoy. Look, wait a minute. She pivoted to public education about this culture and tourism thing. Wait a minute now. This is why I do what I do. You come out of school in 68. Miss Vicky V says she's 75. The gentleman says he's 66, so he came out of school in, what year did he come out of school? That guy came out of school
0: in 76. He graduated in 75. She graduated in 75. Tyrone is 66. So
1: he is. I looked him up.
0: Yeah.
1: Miss Reese comes out of school in 89. The Cincinnati public school system 2026 is not the one you graduated. They graduated. And then Miss Reese is the youngest. Oh, please. Come on. See, this is not, if you're just doing the thing because you got elected and you want to do this thing about culture and tourism spending and bringing black money back to, and say, we're celebrating them. Now here comes the accountability, Lincoln. These people we listed, Mr. Dubois, Miss Vicky, now you're local. How much money are you putting back into Cincinnati? Because that's culture and tourism. What are they putting in? This is now they're being celebrated. What are you putting back to protect black people? And that's what was always said about the jazz festival. What is being reinvested in equity where people have ownership in something? I'm not an enemy of Alicia Reese's, but when people do the economics, and it's well, Lincoln, people didn't leave Cincinnati, they didn't have a chance. They went to a larger market. You think the Jackson 5, when Berry Gordy went and moved Motown to California, when Don Kennedy's Soul Train started in Chicago, he took it to L.A. Frankie Beverly and Maisie from Philadelphia. People move to larger markets. Not because they didn't have a chance. They go to the larger market, but in Alicia, they didn't get an opportunity. Come on now.
0: Well, some of them didn't get an opportunity.
1: Link. But look, you all won't correct Miss Reese. And this is my conversation about misinformation. Misinformation and disinformation.
0: No.
1: If a person, hold on a second. If someone's out there in the general public and they're misinformed is one thing. This individual who received the majority of the votes government.
0: What did she misinform you about?
1: It's disinformation.
0: Okay. What is the disinformation you're talking about?
1: Look, 1 second. She mentioned public education. I told you several weeks ago, she presided over the first joint meeting after the facilities master plan passed. She presided over the City of Cincinnati Board of Education joint meeting about that facilities master plan in City Board of Education chambers. She was at the State House when we had the third grade reading guarantee that the Republicans pushed through. She's been remiss on her oversight when it comes to education. And she talks about education. But if you hold,
0: up in there, majority Republicans. They've got the majority up there, so you can't put anything, anything you want to do.
1: Mr. Ware, when she presided over that meeting, listen to Mr. Wells clearly, at the Board of Education, I was the only member, as usual, of the community who gave rebuttal and input about it, so that's why I have credibility now. I know what she, and look, we didn't get to 66 schools. We got 51 new and renovated. I've never heard her say, with my position, I'm going to call for an inquiry. Why didn't we build out the full capacity we promised the taxpayers? It was 66 new and improved that passed. When the conversations, and please listen to me, community clearly, this community engagement group that KZ's doing, we did that 25 years ago in Avondale.
0: When I requested
1: information about.
0: Why can't they do one? You did one 25. Why can't they have one?
1: No.
0: Without you criticizing it.
1: Mr. Ware, you're confusing it. And if Eileen Cooper Reed is out there, please call in. There was an Avondale community engagement group about the three schools in Avondale. At that point, we were like, 17,000? Avondale's got like just under 13,000. We used to have Burton. We had Rockdale. And we had South Avondale. We destroyed my school, Burton, that Iris went to, that Ozzie went to. tore it down. Now we have a charter school of the three, which has been garbage. The old Catherine Booth. Miss Reese knows about that, hadn't said anything. That school was a... If Mr. Wayne Roby's still alive, have Mr. Roby, the ultimate math teacher, call in and tell the community, when Burton was built, they started to dismantle it. When we were in Burton Lincoln, they took out a wall in the 1970s. It made the structure less sturdy than what it was. There used to be a wall in Burton. They tore it out and put computers in there. See, people not keeping 100. Listen to me.
0: Oh,
1: people
0: boy. Don't keep now 100. He's That's a contractor. You know, how do you know it was unsteady after they tore the wall down?
1: Listen to me, sir. In Burton, anybody, Gene Mays, Todd, Maurice Wagner, O.C., Iris, call in. When you would come from the basement and go up, there was a wall that they tore it out. They said, well, okay. This is a brand new building. They listened to me, Lincoln. They went against the structural code on how they built it, and that's why Burton didn't last. Because it's over there on that hill.
0: Okay. I've heard enough. I got to go. Thanks for your call. Unbelievable. What do we learn? What do we accomplish by that call right there? Are we better off after the call, or were we better off before the call? I just don't know. Why is he... Oh, boy. If you notice, he's talking... It's another black woman. He's hit them all. Iris, Alicia Reese, Zola. They just keep piling up when it comes to Ponytail Wells. His hatred of black females. It shows every time he calls. It shows. Unbelievable. All right. Let's take a break and then we'll come back. 513-749-1230. That's my number if you want to jump on board. The Lincoln Ware Show, 1230, The Buzz.
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13: We got out of Washington State, and I think a week after, state went on lockdown for COVID.
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13: Operation Homefront has allowed our family to make

0: Unbelievable. Unbelievable. Your friend Tierra Powell is in the chat on YouTube. All right, let's get back to the phones. Let's go to Waldo. Hey, Waldo, how are you?
1: Yes, sir. Hey, Lincoln, I got a background. I worked for Board of Education 17 years, and I did 22 years with a local 265 construction-wise, okay?
0: Okay.
1: But going back to what Mr. Wells said, they did not take out a wall if it wasn't a load-bearing wall, and the building didn't work.
0: Right, I know.
1: That just don't happen like that.
0: Yeah, I know it.
1: I mean, you can go in your garage, and you can't take out the load-bearing wall. The building don't fall.
0: Right.
1: Yeah, that's all I got to say. He's wrong. He's dead wrong.
0: Yeah, he's wrong. Yeah.
1: All right, later.
0: He's always wrong. Thanks for your call, Waldo. Set the record straight. See, Curtis Wells, he calls up here and makes it, he convinces you that he knows what he's talking about. And I've told you all along, he doesn't know what the hell he's talking about. Who does he work for? Come on, y'all trying to find out who I work for. I don't think he works for anybody. You know? I don't think he works for anybody. Nobody wants his services. All right, let's go to Al. Al, how are you?
2: I'm good, Lincoln. Respect, love, and blessings. Thanks for taking my call. Hey, going back to something that you said earlier in the show, when you were at the grocery store and you didn't feel safe leaving.
0: Yeah. Who said that? Wait, what groceries? I said I wouldn't feel safe leaving.
2: When you got the bread.
0: Oh, yeah. I said, for a black man to take a loaf of bread without going through the where the red cash registers or the checkout was, they'll look at me like, oh, he's stealing that bread.
2: Yeah, and just respectfully, it happens to all of us, all black folks, because that's our inner slave coming out, because we really know that we're not free. And without that ticket, without something from Master to say that you okay, you don't feel okay. And, you know, the older we get, you know, the more fearful we can act. But I'm just encouraging you, you're free.
0: I know I'm free. I'm just saying.
2: No, you didn't act like it.
0: Well, because I said, hey, I'm a black man walking out of a grocery store with a loaf of bread, not in the bag. I didn't go through the checkout counter. They gonna look at me sideways.
2: Was it a black person or a white person that told you to go ahead and go?
0: It was a white person.
2: You should have been good. That was your confirmation.
0: Well, but they didn't. They didn't see him tell me that. They weren't anywhere around. He was in the store manager's area, and they were at the checkout counters.
2: No, I understand. I trust me.
0: So if they see a black man with a loaf of bread without a bag, just walking out of the store, you know what they were going to think.
2: You're an elder, Lincoln. You don't have to have that mindset. It's the same reason why.
0: Oh, my goodness. Geez.
2: It's the same reason why when you have the over 50 parties, you don't have to wind people down.
0: Oh.
2: It's a certain level of respect and freedom that we have.
0: Wait, hold on. And you're making this more difficult than it is. What is wrong with me thinking they would think I was stealing the bread if I just walked out of the store, didn't go through the checkout? Any normal person would think they would think you're stealing it.
2: No. He already told you was good.
0: I know I was good. I didn't want them questioning me. You see what I'm saying? I didn't want them, no. Sir, you got to check out. I don't want to go through that.
2: I understand. You didn't even want to go in there to exchange the bread. I get it.
0: I really didn't, but Sharon made me go.
2: You're a man.
0: Because I'm the one that brought the bread home that kind of looked weird. I didn't pay much attention. I just grabbed the bread off the rack and threw it in the thing and went and checked it out. And Sharon,
2: I get it.
0: Inspector Gadget, Sharon, she had to inspect it, and this looks like it's been open. Well, look at this little piece here. Take this back.
2: Hey, I get it. I understand. I'm just encouraging you, brother. I'm just encouraging you. Because that's what we're supposed to
0: There's
2: do.
0: There's nothing wrong with me thinking that they would think I was stealing the bread. There's nothing wrong with that. You're trying to make it seem like something's wrong with that.
2: No, I'm saying you knew you weren't stealing it.
0: I knew. And I knew I would not go to

0: jail if a cop had been coming in and they said, sir, he's stealing that. I knew I would not go to jail because the manager had given me the thumbs up to do it.
1: It's okay. It's just like, you know, I try to talk to women about what happened to the mothers of the late 60s, well, early 60s and the 70s when they had to kick the male out of the house. The government tricked them. They got tricked. And they didn't. They went for the money. They went for the bag and told the man to kick rocks. I don't need you. Yeah. But now we're suffering from that.
0: And well, I don't think they told the men that. A lot of women, they got caught and letting their man live with them, and they took it back. Yeah,
1: exactly. So if you don't want the bag taken from you, just like in what was the movie? About it. Just like in the movie, if you don't want the bag taken from you, the man cannot be in the house unless the man's going to marry you. And a lot of the women, they chose, you know, not to have the man in the house. After the kids was there. But now we see that we're suffering from that. And just to admit it, I have a mother too. Just to admit it, it's nothing wrong with
0: me. Well, all I'm saying is, I don't think there's anything wrong with me saying they may think I'm stealing this if I walk out of here without checking out, without having a bag or anything like that. I don't need to go down and sit and talk to a psychiatrist and say something's wrong with me. I thought they was thinking I was stealing bread when I walked out of Kroger. I don't need, you know, I don't know.
1: Lincoln, I don't have any, you know, ill feelings about who you are and what you did. I'm just saying, I'm a black man too, and sometimes I fall short in that area as well. That's how I can recognize it. I just
0: know how people are and how they look at us. And
1: you're saying you know how white folks are. You know what I mean?
0: Yes.
1: Because you know that's their story.
0: Right.
1: A black person is not going to say nothing unless they work there, unless that's their job, like the security in the hood. It's 9 times out of 10, they're black.
0: I didn't say anything about a black person saying anything.
1: No. You're missing what I'm saying. In Montgomery, if a black person said something to another black person about stealing, 9 times out of 10, they're an employee for that company.
0: Yeah, okay.
1: Okay, but a private citizen that's not black, they may say something.
0: Yeah, they might. You're right. There's a lot of Karens out there in Montgomery.
1: Exactly, and that's what we're covering. I get that. But all I'm saying is we have a free mindset, and we have to practice that because we were tricked into thinking that we are not.
0: But I know how people react. When they see something, we're just going around in circles. We'll never come to the end.
1: It's not a circle. It's not a circle. It's not a circle. It's a real thing. It's a real spirit that comes across us as black folks or criminals. They have that same, you know, paranoid mindset. But we can't do that anymore.
0: Okay, Al. The next time I take something back, I'm going to make them give me a bag and a receipt. I got to go. Thanks for your call. Unbelievable. Boy, that Deuteronomy 28 is something else. Let me tell you. Let's see. We lost Joyce. We got Rick Jr. Rick Jr., how you doing?
2: Good morning. How you doing? Hey, you know, you talking about kleptomania, people ripping off stuff in the store. You know what was going on up at Wright Patterson at that CBPO back in, I guess, around 82? These colonel's wives were going into the CPO up there at Wright Patterson to shoplift the stuff, just for the hell of them.
0: They were just shoplifting because they could.
2: Yeah. I guess they were kleptomania.
0: And who found out about this?
2: I don't know, but it wound up in a Skywriter, that paper up there.
0: Oh, yeah?
2: Yeah. Okay. It was an embarrassment to some colonels.
0: And what year was this, Rick Jr.?
2: 82.
0: 82. And why should we care about this in 26?
2: No, I was just demonstrating that everybody is not just all us. And one more thing. I disputed that stuff you said about that the taser thing yesterday, about how they increased the power of that. And you just kind of poo-pooed like that. Oh, well, what the heck?
0: What do you mean? You disputed? What were you disputing?
2: Because by doing that thing could possibly kill some people.
0: Well, tasers have killed people. They have killed some people. No, especially if they shoot it up around the heart area and throw that power in there. Yeah, people have had heart attacks.
2: So why were you so lighthearted about them increasing the power of that sucker?
0: Well, because a lot of times the tasers haven't been working on people. And then they end up shooting the person.
2: What do you mean, like they haven't been killing enough people?
0: They haven't been taking them down.
2: Oh, what? I can't believe you're saying that. You mean by killing them, they're taking them down?
0: No, I'm saying that the taser have not been taking them down. Some people be strung out on drugs or something, and they just pull the taser beams out and just keep going after the cop.
2: Okay, so now they just increased they just doubled the voltage or something. So now you're not just going to take them down. You could possibly
0: You got to shoot them in a certain place. I'm sure during the training, they told you where you shouldn't shoot them and where you should shoot them. I'm sure that was part of the training.
2: Yeah. Well, anyway, they, and the poor Reds, I mean, I guess they lost again last night, right?
0: Yeah, they lost last night. Even with their best pitcher that they have now, he only gave up two runs, and the Reds couldn't get over two runs.
2: Well, like I told you yesterday, day before yesterday, I said the talent pool has just been watered down. It ain't just the Reds. It's all up and down the major leagues.
0: It doesn't look like that to me.
2: Too many teams. I keep telling you that.
0: Oh, boy. All right. Rick Jr., what are you going to do next year when they don't play? They'll be on strike.
2: Well, that would just make my point. That would just confirm what I've been saying all along.
0: And what have you been saying all along?
2: In 1960, there were only like about 15 teams. And now they're over 30-something. Okay. What does it tell you?
0: But they seem to be managing okay. The ballparks are crowded. People are excited. They're going to the games. They're buying a lot of food and beer at the games. So what are you complaining about?
2: I tell you another hyperbole I came up with. Nobody really agree with this. You know, one reason why I think the hitting is way off.
0: Yes. Why is the hitting off?
2: You go to these ballparks, and they're so lit up, and they have all this, I mean, they're just pretending. They have all of this advertising, and just all kind of crazy gimmicks all out there in the outfield, in the hitter's face. That's got to be affected. That could be affecting the hitters and stuff. You got all of these crazy colors going on out there.
0: Now they have a black, and look, they have out in the center field, dead center field, where the batter's looking, that's all black out there. And that's how they see the ball.
2: Now, it depends on what stadium you're in.
0: And now all of them have that. All of them have black up there.
2: Well, a lot of them have like a lot of advertising.
0: They have advertising at the bottom of the fence.
2: Yeah. Well, anyway, like I was saying, the Reds they're not even a 500 club now. I said they're going to be a 500 club by the All Star break.
0: I think you might have said. All right, we'll see where they are, Rick. Thanks. Thanks for your call.
3: Boring.
0: Rick Jr. is a piece of work, let me tell you. All right, let's take a break and then we'll come back. 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
0: 1230 WDBZ, The Buzz of Cincinnati, your talk station. It's Lincoln Ware. It's Thursday, and Friday we'll be at the Radio 1 studios in Montgomery. Yes. And then Saturday, the Lincoln Ware Walking Club kickoff. Terrence Howard will be there.
16: You know it. You know me, man. You know me well, Mr. Ware.
0: Yeah, I know you. Mm-hmm. I know you'll be there.
16: You got my double X ready?
0: Your 3X? Marshall, how you doing?
17: Doing good. Until you and to that ponytail Ware. The show was good with my friend Duard when I met Mount Auburn.
0: Oh, yeah.
17: So you got to that ponytail Ware and that other proof about. We went down in the West End. Billy Murray took bread from Johnny Hoffman and brought it home. This Murray hit whooped his ass and told him to take it right back. Take it back up and put it in the bag. Or back then, they don't want to give you a bag. Yeah. They had to buy it. But so you have to get a bag. When you get a bag and a receipt.
0: Yes.
17: That's
0: yes.
17: Two things you better get if you're down in the West End back in the days.
0: And then I feel bad because normally I would get my receipt you know, and this time I just walked, you know, put my stuff in the thing and just left, you right. know.
17: And see, then you would have to give all that compensation on why you got to come out with that bread, right. that bag, and
0: well,
17: all that.
0: I really didn't have to do a whole lot of explaining. He just said, that's hey, right. okay. He said, okay, go ahead and exchange it.
17: But yeah, that's the best thing, though. He must have came up in the 70s, you know. So you walk out with a bag, you know, a bread or something in the bag. No, you get that bag, and then you get a receipt, yeah.
0: Yeah.
17: You remember Checker Stores?
0: What stores?
17: Checkers.
0: Yeah,
17: Checkers
0: I remember
17: stores.
0: Checkers,
17: like
0: yeah.
17: Like something like
0: I remember Checkers.
17: Time discount and all that.
0: I remember Checkers, yeah.
17: Yeah, that receipt kept me, didn't want to give me a tie. He said, I would change your tie if you had a receipt. See, they've been giving people ties and don't take the seat, but I had the receipt. That gave me a new tie.
0: Yeah.
17: And if you don't get no receipt, you're in trouble.
0: Yeah.
17: Yeah. So yeah, that's a good thing for you to go get a bag and put it in. Because back then, if you get a thing, you'll get an ass whooping and they will send you back and say, put it in the bag. Yeah. Yeah. So,
0: all right.
17: Okay.
0: Now, who did you say got the ass whooping for coming out with the bread?
17: Right. Yeah, but she told him, take that bread back.
0: Who told him that?
17: Miss Myron, Billy Myron's mother.
0: Okay, and she worked there.
17: No, she worked there. He came home with it.
0: Okay.
17: And when he came home, she said, where's the bag? He said, yeah, take it. She take it right back. And he had to walk all the way back to Freeman Avenue up there.
0: Oh, my God.
17: And get a bag. Put it in the bag, and then they come back. And then if anybody see you, they're going to laugh at you because they know you should have had that bag before he came home.
0: Oh boy!
17: Yeah, so you know you do anything you better get a bag, you know. I have seen the kids come down and candy, you know, like to give you go out and buy some candy, put it in your hand, and come home with it.
0: Yeah,
17: and
0: yeah.
17: They look at it and they say, "Well, what a bag is?" You know, he came in my hand, tear that butt up, and take it right back down there and put it in the bag because they don't know if they stole it or not. See.
0: All right.
17: Should be in a bag.
0: Yep, make sure it's in a bag. I got you.
17: Put it in a bag and get your receipt.
0: Or else your mother will whoop your ass and send you back.
17: That's right.
0: All right. Thanks for your call. Unbelievable. You know that wrestling thing they're building in front of the White House? Trump had, I think he just says stuff to make people get upset and talk about him. He said, I like it. I might leave it there. I'm like, you could not like this god-awful site in front of the White House.
16: I don't think he plans on leaving the White House. I think he plans on staying there. That's why he's making all these changes.
0: Oh, my goodness. Jeez. Oh, boy. Unbelievable. He said, I like how it looks. I think I might leave it there.
16: Can you imagine President Obama even having the idea
0: of having something like that? They would have put him in jail. They would have impeached him the next day and convicted him.
16: Just from the idea. Just from saying, you know what I want to do? You know, Michelle and I were talking and, you know, I'm going to put something in front of the White House.
0: It's unbelievable. I can't believe he would actually say that I'm thinking about leaving it up. It looks like, oh boy. I don't know what to say. The White House will be looking like a trailer park by the time he leaves there. Not that trailer parks are bad. There's some great trailer parks out there, but some of them not so much. You know what I mean? There's some nice trailer parks out there. Yeah. All right. I had to clear that up. I'll be hearing from some people who live in trailer parks. But they always make jokes about trailer parks. They do. Unbelievable. Somebody said, that part, Terrence, he didn't plan on leaving the White House. We'll see. Oh, Sister V said that from the Concerned Citizens of Justice. And she's having that big event for the female veterans over at the Colored Women's Club on Chapel Street, Saturday morning at 11 o'clock. So after you leave the walk, if you're a female veteran, you can head on over there. There's a lot of them out there. They just don't let you know they're veterans. Yeah. All right. Someone says, Lincoln, now twin is going to call in tomorrow crying because you were talking about his dementia, grandpappy. What? Anyway, so the ladies from Local 12 was looking at their phones, looking at your messages, and they said, who is this twin guy?
16: Oh, boy.
0: Somebody said, they need to meet twin. They said, who is this twin guy? I said, don't even bother yourself with it. All right. That's going to wrap it up for me, and I will see you tomorrow morning right here at 10 o'clock on YouTube. And if you're not a subscriber, we need you to subscribe. The numbers are going up every day. We're well over 1,000. We're well over that.
16: Yes, the numbers are going up, but we still need more.
0: Yes.
16: And I'm going to try to make it better for folks. You know, a lot of folks, they don't want to watch the whole 3 hours. We're going to try to break it down into clips and upload them just so you can get a quick 10 minutes in or out. And then, you know, just trying to make freshen things up, make it better for you.
0: All right. There we go. That's going to do it. I'll see you tomorrow. Terrence Howard, I won't see you tomorrow. I won't be in here tomorrow, but I'll show you my bacon. How about that?
16: The one on the plate, hopefully.
0: Yes, that's the only bacon I have is on the plate. That's going to do it. 12:30, The Buzz.

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13: All right, then give me the answer. You haven't answered me yet. If you thought it out, give me the answer.
14: Asking the tough questions.
15: Well, here's the thing. I called him
13: with
15: a statement. Now
13: you. No, but I'm questioning your statement. You can question mine. You can question any statement I make. You can question any statement. Whoa. You can question any statement I make, but you cannot call here and tell me don't question the statement you make, brother.
16: But it's going to work it out. But it's going to work out.
14: Be a part of the conversation. Just keep it real. Live from the National Action Network corporate headquarters in New York, keeping it real. And now, America's number one civil rights leader, the Reverend Al Sharpton.
13: Keeping it real. I'm your host, Reverend Al Sharpton. Attorney Jennifer Jones Austin is our co-host. And Jenny, that was quite an alarming and, in my opinion, a wake-up kind of call for Keith Ellison, the Attorney General, to have to come out and say this. And this is now Thursday since Saturday. No Republican has come out and said anything denouncing this. I don't even know how you have a silent moment for a convicted murderer. I might add, he was convicted by his peers. As Keith Ellison said, I was there in Minnesota all through the trial. I was there the night of the verdict. And it wasn't just Keith Ellison saying he was a murderer or Al Sharpton. The jury said it. So what are you celebrating here? And what signal does that send, Jenny?
17: This conviction is was actually unanimously upheld by the Minnesota Court of Appeals.
13: That's right.
17: Actually went to the U.S. Supreme Court, and the U.S. Supreme Court denied to hear his appeal. And so essentially they let the conviction and the sentence continue. They let it stand. So how do you even begin to suggest that he was wrongfully prosecuted? He didn't get a fair trial. When you have these other bodies of law, the Superior Court said, no, he got the fair trial. And what he did was wrong. He killed the man. But the bottom line, sir, is what we have to be concerned about is the it is what happens here, how Republicans decide, but also just pay attention to what they're trying to do at the end of the day. They are trying to normalize immoral, like egregious behavior. Make it the norm as long as it's in the interest of protecting and preserving power in the hands of, you know, white uniformed police officers and in the hands of, you know, white people in America wanting to have control, election, economics, and power. They're trying to normalize the bad behavior and to get that in the minds of people that it's okay to do that.
13: Joanne Kemp says on our message board, I see how they're fine with the moment of silence for Derek Chauvin, the party of law and order. They elevated a 34-count felon to president. I guess that says it all. They don't care what they convicted of. It's all right. Let me get back to something, though, because I don't want our audience, whether they agree or disagree with the Supreme Court or you or I, to understand things in a non-factual way. The census, as you say, Jenny, is every 10 years. Based on the outcome of the census, the state legislators can, based on whatever they deem necessary, population, protection of representation, all redraw lines. When they redrew the lines, when they had the 2000 census, and they went through the redrawing of the lines, I think, in 2003 in the state legislature. They changed the, I believe it was at that time, the 13th. No, it's 13th now. It was the 15th congressional district in Harlem that Rangel represented. And during the 2012 redistricting, the 15th district was moved to the Bronx, and Harlem was redesignated in the 13th congressional. That mm-hmm. was based on population, based on how they found it, right? It was not based on race, and it was not based on anything related to race. So to act as though it is normal, what they're doing in Alabama is what they did in Harlem, is outright not only misleading, it's wrong. Alabama said you do not need a second black district. They didn't say the population shifted. They didn't say any of that.
17: Right,
13: and they did not go on a census. This is 2026. They're not going on the 2010 census in Alabama. Yeah. So that's why I cut the call off, because you're giving misinformation. You got to wait till 2020 to get a new census. We 6 years past the census. This is a blatant attempt to cut down black representation. No doubt
17: about it. You're spot on, sir. Everything you're saying is spot on. When they engaged in redistricting in Harlem, it was because what we had begun to see already was fewer and fewer black people. The population going down in Harlem, and you see more of a shift up to the Bronx. I mean, you can look at New York City maps and you can see that as the cost of living has risen, you have more and more people moving into the least expensive borough, which is the Bronx. Now, it so happens that with gentrification, you're seeing fewer and fewer black people in Harlem. But it's not simply that they're redrawing lines because of black vote. It's that you've got more people. The Bronx is more densely populated. And because the overall aim of the House of Representatives is to have districts equal in number of people so that you can ensure more of a fair, like, one person, one vote thing. When the population begins to soar in the Bronx, then you've got to put, like, more, you've got to redraw the lines. Right. And that took some of Harlem. It had nothing to do with black people, per se.
13: No, and but to try and compare that with Alabama had nothing to do with a population shift. It was that we don't need another black district. And they overlapped the same Republican district. Secondly, the whole basis of it is you review it every 10 years with the census. Mm-hmm. How do you justify 2026? Even if you're saying, well, they raised it in 2024. 2024, you were 4 years into that census. So clearly this had nothing to do with a population shift.
17: Not at all. It had everything to do with a fear that during the midterms, it's historical that the midterms, you'll usually see a flip of Congress and the president who's in charge, his party, will lose seats. But more than that, because of Trump politics and the way the Republicans have been acting in the Congress, they all feared that they were going to lose seats. So they engineered this redistricting process to get the support that they needed. It's shameful. It's absolutely shameful.
13: It is absolutely shameful. I just wanted to clear it up for our audience to understand that this had nothing to do with no census. When you're a year over the halfway mark of the decade, I mean, and they said blatantly in the Supreme Court decision that race cannot be a factor. This is about race, and we need to answer it. Let's go to Charles in Washington, D.C. Charles, you're keeping it real with Sharpton and Jones Austin. Let's take our break. We'll come right back to you, Charles. We're right on the break, man. We'll be right back. Keeping it real. Shopton, 1-877-532-5797. Be right back.
18: 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It's Sybil Wilkes with what we need to know. The U.S. House approved a measure aimed at limiting President Trump's authority to engage in military action against Iran without congressional approval. The resolution passed 215 to 208, with four Republicans joining Democrats in support. This directs the president to withdraw U.S. forces from conflict with Iran unless Congress formally declares war or authorizes military action. Election results are still being counted following Tuesday's primaries, particularly in California. Democrats Javier Becerra and Tom Steyer, along with Republican Steve Hilton, are competing for two spots in the November gubernatorial election. In Los Angeles, reality TV personality Spencer Pratt is close to advancing to a runoff against Mayor Karen Bass. Primaries were also held in New Jersey, New Mexico, South Dakota, Montana, and Iowa, where Congressman Randy Feenstra became the first Trump-endorsed candidate to lose a race this cycle. A new federal rule outlining Medicaid work requirements could make it harder for millions of low-income Americans to keep health coverage beginning next year. Under this new policy, adults covered through Medicaid expansion must work, volunteer, attend school, or participate in job training for at least 80 hours a month. While supporters say the requirements reduce waste and abuse, critics warn the paperwork and reporting hurdles could cause eligible people to lose their coverage. Federal estimates suggest more than 3 million people could lose Medicaid annually, while outside studies project even higher numbers. To subscribe to my free daily newsletter, please visit SybilWilkes.com. For all the news 24/7, go to NewsOne.com. I'm Sybil Wilkes. Be informed, be empowered.
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22: please join me for prayer. Thank you, dear God, for my life, my family, my community, and my friends. I seek forgiveness of any sins I may have committed, and I pray that I will not repeat bad decisions. I pray today for others, including myself, for all of us in need of your mercy and grace. 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We surrender all stress and doubts, all anxiety and worries, all misbeliefs and misinformation, all anger and hatred, all fears and trepidations, as well as all challenges and victories to your divine wisdom and infinite power. Please order my steps according to thy will and nestle my faith in your bosom for my ultimate protection from those who wish me ill. I love you, dear God, and I praise thy holy name. Hallelujah and amen.
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9: Keeping it real. 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I'm your host, Reverend Al Sharpton. Attorney Jennifer Jones Austin is our co-host. Don't forget, watch Politics Nation with Al Sharpton live Saturday and Sunday, 5 p.m. Eastern time on MS Now. And I'm going to have on some of our senators dealing with this war, this vote they did, how they intend to deal with the War Powers Act on Iran. I want to also deal with the testimony of Rubio before the Senate. We're also going to deal, of course, with some of the criminal justice cases. This young man shot in the back, and the video says,

0: faster than a speeding bullet. More powerful than a locomotive. Able to leap tall buildings at a single bound. Look, up in the sky, it's a bird.
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0: It's
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4: Check him out at 1 o'clock this afternoon. There's a lot going on. And it seems like the guy who stabbed his ex-girlfriend at Skyline Chili, man, this guy had a record that you wouldn't believe. And her family says she realized this was a bad dude and she got rid of him like 3 months into the relationship. She saw all the red flags and she dumped him. But I guess he couldn't take it. He said, if I can't have you, no one can. And when they think that, it's bad. It ends bad. All right. Over here, let's get to the game first. Oh, man, my team, San Antonio. And I started to bet on them when I was at the casino yesterday. But it was a little voice in my head said, don't bet. Wait a minute. Wait and see how they do tonight before you bet. And I tell you what, those New York Knicks, they're no joke. They're some rough cats, man. They play rough. I mean, they play that street ball. And, hey, I have to give them props. They are pretty good. Wembe is going to have to, I don't know, he gets tired just too quick for me. And when he gets tired, he can't jump as high. And they just shoot over him. He's not jumping after halftime. Before halftime, he's jumping, blocking shots, and doing everything. But after halftime, he gets tired, and, man, he's going to have to work on conditioning during the offseason. But it may have something to do. He had a blood clot last year in his shoulder, and I don't know what the deal, how that might affect him, but still. He needs to get some conditioning going. Yes, and real quick, telling you. Got one more game in San Antonio before they move to New York. And that's going to be a hostile situation. Those New Yorkers are crazy. Let me tell you, they're crazy. So we'll see what happens. And they pay up to $200,000 for a seat right there in the front row, first two rows, $200,000 is what some of them pay. And they're the big ballers, you know, the big movie stars and stuff like that. But, boy, yeah, getting back to the man who stabbed the woman, I think he had several warrants out, parole violations and everything. And he was never picked up. He was never picked up. And that leads me to the city is being sued by the Over the Rhine young lady who says it's the city's fault that her husband is dead. She said they could have picked him up long before. And they didn't do anything about it. And so now she's suing the city of Cincinnati. Man. So that's not going to help. I'm thinking Fiji was still the chief when he was killed. And so that's not going to, that's something else the city can use against Fiji when they go to court. Yeah. So beware of that. Man, I tell you, the city is getting sued so much now. And, oh, boy. Something's got to stop. The shootings have to stop. All the things that are going on in this city has to stop. I had another shooting last night up in Winton Terrace. And I had Mitch Morris on my show. He's going to be on my TV show Sunday morning. And we were talking about, he's got this Winesti. Winesti is the main street that goes up through Winton Terrace there. And he's got some program called Winesti. And, you know, he's trying to keep the kids occupied during the summer. And boom, no sooner than before the show even airs, somebody shot in the back of the head up in Winton Terrace. I tell you, unbelievable. Shot in the head. He was taken to the hospital after being shot. Police say the person was shot and is recovering at the UC Medical Center. So there you have it. But it's just everybody's shooting now. Everybody's mad at everybody. Everybody's mad at everybody. I'm thinking the TV. I got it all the way down. Let me put it on mute.
1: Okay.
4: It's on mute.
1: Did it just turn on? What happened, Mr.
4: Okay,
1: Ware?
4: Okay, maybe it's the computer.
1: It could be the computer.
4: It's on mute.
1: The TV's on mute, but you're still hearing audio over there.
4: I'm still hearing some audio somewhere.
1: Yeah.
4: Let me see. Is it my phone? No. I don't know what it could be. Maybe it's the ghost of 1230 The Buzz. We were down at the casino yesterday for the unveiling of the recipients of the star on the Cincinnati Black Music Walk of Fame. Heat Wave will go in. They're from right up there around Dayton. So they're within the area of Cincinnati to get a star. So Heat Wave will get a star, and we'll be good. We'll be good. And guess who else gets a star? The Heritage Radio Station, who, I tell you, everybody that's in the Black Music Walk of Fame, they played their music. I'm telling you, WCIN will get a star on the Cincinnati Black Music Walk of Fame. They played a major part in the early days of radio when no one would play these. It's not like crossover and stuff like that. When WCIN started, there was no crossover. That was considered race music. Black music was considered race music. And some of the cities down in the South, at some point, they started to give, I know in Athens, Georgia, they would let the regular radio station, they let a black guy who was a DJ come in and play for an hour, play all the R&B hits for an hour. And this was back in the 50s, I believe, late 50s, early 60s. And they called it Power Drive. And his name was Power Drive, I think the DJ. And he'd come on, he'd play some good R&B. Man, you loving that stuff. And then, boom, hour's up. Gotta go. Gotta take that race music out of here.
1: Back to Andy Griffith.
4: Yeah. But, it was WCIN. Man, I didn't realize how many people had worked at WCIN over the years. I mean, Edna Howe was there, Gina Ruffin Moore, Freddie Redd was there. Oh, Freddie Redd was there. He's still Freddie Redd. He was there. Let's see, who else? So Joe Sears was there. It was just so many people that worked at WCIN. Papa John, I don't know. You probably don't know Papa John, but he used to work at WCIN, and now he works at the casino. He was right there where he works. Yes, I did see Loud Voice Joyce there. She was there. Sandra Jones was there, but Marsha Robinson. Yeah, Ebony Sunrise. Ebony Sunset, or was it Ebony Sunrise? I don't know, but Marsha Robinson was there. Sid Kennedy's son was there. Sid Kennedy Jr. Cork's daughter was there. Oh, man, it was so many people there. Miss Ava, who was in the office there, she was there. Man, it was unbelievable. Unbelievable. Had a great time. Dan was even there. How about that, Terrence?
1: Dan who?
4: Dan the man here.
1: That works. Abercrombie was there?
4: He was there.
1: Why was he there? To support you?
4: Yeah, I guess he was just there for the, yeah. I mean, we play black music here, and so, yeah.
1: Oh, he was there. Yeah. That's good. I'm glad he's doing something,
4: yeah.
1: You know?
4: Yeah. And, I mean, it was a great time yesterday. Great time. Saw a lot of people. A lot of people I haven't seen forever. Jimmy Wonder's family was there. Yeah. It was a great time. I got to figure out where this sound is coming from. I forgot the TV on mute. Why am I hearing sound? I don't know. But we'll find out during the break. Let's see what else is going on. A mother has filed a lawsuit against Campbell's Soup Company and Walmart. She says she bought her kids some SpaghettiOs, and she opened the can, warmed it up, and put it on their plate, and she could see the some little worms in there. Oh, boy. Worms were moving. The SpaghettiOs, she was like, why are these SpaghettiOs moving? They're not SpaghettiOs. They're worms. And so she's suing. I think she's suing for $75,000. Yeah. And I guess, you know, she thinks she might be able to get that much.
1: I eat too fast to notice stuff like that, Mr. Ware. <Yeah. laughs> the worms will be in my belly. I can't wait to eat. I'm like, I wouldn't even notice it.
4: I bought some bread, and Sharon said it looked like it had been opened. And it did look kind of crazy. The loaf looked kind of weird. Sharon said, take this back. It looks good. So I took it back and went to the manager there. And, okay, no problem. Just go ahead and exchange it. So when I came back with the loaf of bread, he said, okay, just you can go. That's good. No problem. I said, I can just walk out, a black man in Montgomery walking out of Kroger with a loaf of bread that's not in a bag that I didn't go through the register. I said, I went to her and I said, look at your manager. And he put thumbs up, you know. Now you know, just go on out. I said, do I need a bag? He said, just go on. You can take it on out. I'm like, yeah, right. Those ears on those Kroger workers would have perked up. They see a black man walking out with a loaf of bread. Jeez.
1: It would have been like you robbing a bank or something.
4: I know it. Sir, did you pay for that, sir?
1: Pat him down.
4: But we don't have security guards out there, you know. They only had securities down in the over the Ryan Kroger.
1: They have security out in my Kroger neighborhood, Kroger, too. And it's a pretty decent neighborhood out there.
4: Oh, boy. Yeah. No, we don't have security out there. Yeah. No, yeah. We're all honorable people in Montgomery. But they did catch a black guy, at the park trying to give some little kids candy. And, man, the cops swooped in on him. Next time they saw him, he was in the courtroom saying it's all a misunderstanding. But, he should never offer kids candy in a park, especially a black man in Montgomery, at a park offering kids candy. That's not a good combination. Not at all. All right, we're going to take a break, and then we'll come back. 513-749-1230, The Lincoln Ware Show, 1230, The Buzz.
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3: 1230 WDBZ, the buzz of Cincinnati, your talk station. Lincoln Ware with you. I've got the ladies of Local 12 coming up at 11. And I already told the people on YouTube, be nice. Can they be nice to somebody one day? They're never nice to me. They're never nice to any of the guests. You know, be nice. Okay. Yeah. All right. 513-749-1230. Plus we got, Marvin Butts getting a street, and he deserves a street. Let me tell you. He does so much for the community, for the kids in the community. Now, if anybody deserves a street, it's Marvin. Now, Cat Williams, I don't know, but Marvin Butts, we'll get him in here and find out about his street signing. Yeah. All right. I mean, street naming. All right. 513-749-1230. Let's go to Tom. Tom, how are you today?
4: Oh, I'm blessed today, Lincoln. How are you doing?
3: I'm hanging in there.
4: I have a couple of issues I'd like to discuss with you quickly this morning. Well, the first one's about the NBA game last night, you know.
3: Oh, boy.
4: I'm a Knicks fan.
3: Oh, so you're happy. You're riding high now.
4: Most definitely. But it's going to be a tough series, but I think the Knicks will pull it out, though. But anyway, the second issue I wanted to talk with you about is about Too Sweet, the call he made yesterday. He was calling you a liberal and... He was the best. He was proud, a conservative. And, you know, I just wanted him to know that there's no more conservative Republican Party out there anymore. The MAGAs has taken over the Republican Party.
3: You're right. And even Mike Pence said that.
4: Anytime you want to spend $4 million on a ballroom, anytime that you want to spend $10 million, you want to sue your own government, for $10 million for taxes, take the taxpayers' money for that.
3: I think it was $10 billion. I think it was $10
4: billion.
3: Hey, can you hear me?
4: Right now.
3: Hey, Tom, slow down. Yeah. Listen, I think it was $10 billion he sued the government for, not $10
4: million. Yeah, that's what I said, $10 billion.
3: I thought you said $10 million. But anyway, yeah, I think you did.
4: Oh, I apologize for that then. And then, you know, also look at the war. The war has cost anywhere from $25 billion to $30 billion. And they're estimating that to be over $100 billion or $1 trillion.
3: This war is ruining America.
4: Yeah, and what's conservative about that? See, that's what I want to say. And the only chance the Republicans have of ever getting their party back is to unite with the Democrats and the Independents and get this MAGA people out of office. Then they can always come back and reestablish their parties. But like the George Bushes, the Colin Powells, the Cheneys, all that, them people have no control in this party at all no more.
3: Yeah.
4: So it's strictly a MAGA party. So I hope Too Sweet is listening and telling. So you can't go around with your chest out that I'm a conservative, because the man that you're worshiping has no conservative values whatsoever.
3: All right, Tom, I feel you. I feel you. Thanks for your call.
4: And thank you, Lincoln.
3: All right, that's Tom, and he's landing out there. There's no more conservative Republicans. MAGA has them now. All right, let's go downtown to the Crime Stopper headquarters and check in with my good friend Tiffany Green. I don't know why I didn't see you. I haven't talked to you in so long. I didn't see your name up there.
5: Oh, my goodness. Good morning. Good morning. How are you?
3: I'm pretty good. I guess you're certified taser ready now, huh?
5: Actually, I don't go to taser training until the 24th and 25th.
3: Oh, okay. But Todd Green was there.
5: Yeah, he gave me the 411 on it.
3: He said it'll bite you good.
5: And that's what I'm hearing.
3: Yes. All right. Who are we looking for today?
5: Travis Allfield is wanted by the Ohio Adult Parole Authority for a felony parole violation. Mr. Allfield was originally charged with robbery. Travis Alsfield is a white male. He's 42 years old. He's 5'9 and 167 pounds. Travis Alsfield has a history of assault and was last known to live on West McMicken Avenue and over the Rhine. Cincinnati Police Central Business Section is looking for Iris Kennedy. Mr. Kennedy is wanted for felony strangulation and two counts of misdemeanor assault. On May 29th of 2026, Mr. Kennedy struck the victim in the face with a bottle of Don Julio, then got on top of the victim and strangled them. Iris Kennedy is a black male. He's 40 years old. He's 5'9 and 208 pounds. Iris Kennedy has a history of drug and weapon offenses and obstructing official business and was last known to live on Vine Street in Over the Rhine. Listeners, if anyone has any information on where police can find Travis Alsfield or Iris Kennedy, please call Crime Stoppers at 513-352-3040 or submit a tip online at crime-stoppers.us.
3: All right. Now, he hit her with the bottle of Don Julio.
5: Well, he hit the victim.
3: Okay, the victim. Oh, we don't know whether it's a male or female. But then he choked him after he hit him with the Don Julio. That tequila will get you, you know, he probably was drinking some of that tequila. Man.
5: You know what they say, Lincoln, Don Julio makes you act a foolio.
3: You're right. That's good. Okay. Yeah. He was acting a fool, that's for sure. And I've seen some people on that tequila. They do act a fool with it. I'm telling you.
5: They do. But I meant to ask you, so is your Kroger's the Harper's Point? Or the old Montgomery Kroger.
3: The old Montgomery Kroger.
5: Okay.
3: Yes.
5: Okay.
3: All right.
5: All right.
3: Okay. There we go. Why did you ask that question?
5: Oh, I was just wondering. Mine is the Harper's Point.
3: Oh, okay. Okay. Okay. And I don't even see security up there either.
5: No. Neither one has security.
3: Yeah. All right. We'll talk to you.
5: All right. Have a good one.
3: All right. That's Detective Tiffany Green. See? We're good people out there in that area. Harper's Point, she's at Harper's Point. I'm at the old Montgomery, and everything is cool. There you go. All right, let's take a break, and we'll come back. The Lincoln Ware Show, 1230, The Buzz.

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18: 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Lincoln Ware with you till 1 o'clock this afternoon. In the studio with me, Mr. Marvin Butts. And this coming Monday, I believe, he gets the street name. What street are we talking about?

0: now we are in the phase of trying to figure out a way to remove the dog poop. Other than that, what people don't realize, that bell tower represents the gateway to Over the Rhine, but not Pendleton.
1: Oh, okay, okay.
0: Pendleton starts on the west, the east side of Main Street and goes up Liberty and goes the other way.
1: Okay.
0: Everything on the left-hand side, which would be the west side of Main Street, will be over the Rhine.
1: Okay.
0: So what we've been doing in Pendleton is just keeping everybody safe, everybody fed, everything clean. Developers and businesses are booming up in the neighborhood. And we've been quite excited about that.
1: Okay. All right. Well, I mean, like I say, Pendleton is a good community, and you work very hard to keep it that way. Mr. Bubbles, you've been there, the car wash and detail shop, been there for how long now?
0: I've been at Pendleton for 38 years.
1: Wow.
0: And you know, Lincoln, you was with us during the fight of the barricade.
1: Yeah, yeah.
0: And that whole barricade issue, and I'm thinking, like, they're going to name the street after me now?
1: Yeah, they,
0: is
1: they,
0: this happening?
1: They barricaded that street.
0: Barricaded my street.
1: And you got a business on that street.
0: And I was the only one at the time.
1: Gee.
0: And I would have felt better if we could have called it a street closure, a temporary street closure.
1: Yeah, yeah.
0: I could have lived with that. But when you use the word barricade, my business dropped 50%.
1: Gee.
0: The neighborhood, people were scared to even come down. And I fought for 10 years just to clean the neighborhood up. Took the boys off the blocks, got them jobs with the help of the casino and a couple of businesses we bought in.
1: Mm-hmm.
0: We did all that. And it's just, when Stefan told me this, I said, yeah, right. You pull this off, you good.
1: Stefan is good at getting people street
0: he
1: names.
0: The man.
1: He's good at that. Some of them not all that great, but you deserve it.
0: Yeah, I told him, when he called me on this last week, I was watching Hawk News Live, and I saw the mayor and everybody on council vote yes twice. I wanted to play it back. Because I said, what? They voted for it?
1: Yeah, yeah.
0: So I thank all the council members, especially Seth Walsh. He picked the ball up and kind of ran with it when Steph took it to him. And Steph didn't tell me none of this until, it was something to say.
1: Okay.
0: And this has been going on since the winter. So when they finally told me this, I said, I don't believe it.
1: Seth is a good guy. He's a good guy. And he's running for, what's he running for? State?
0: Yeah, he's running for another position.
1: State,
0: so
1: I think it's secretary.
0: Yeah, he's going to get my full support.
1: Treasurer, I think he's running for, the treasurer.
0: Even the mayor voted for it.
1: Yeah, all right.
0: I'm like, what? The mayor voted?
1: All right. But you deserve it, and hopefully, you know, Mr. Bubbles is doing great down there. People getting their cars washed, and
0: yeah, we trying to bring the neighborhood back. We still got one person on the block that's been a problem, but we're gonna try to work on her.
1: And that's she's the president.
0: Oh, and it's not Tabitha. Tabitha's not been the problem. No. She's been the solution.
1: No, we're talking about the head of the Pendleton Community Council.
0: Man, I tell you,
1: okay,
0: I think she's Donald Trump's niece or something.
1: Okay. Is her first name Karen by any chance?
0: That'd be a good name to call her. Karen. Karen.
1: Yes. But congratulations and hey, good luck.
0: And you know, before we leave Lincoln, I would like to thank everybody in the city with all the outpour they've been giving me and Tabitha and Mr. Bubbles. But they all forgot about the Butts Family Foundation. It's the one that put this together.
1: Yeah, that's right.
0: And Steph Pryor, Hawk News. For all the work he done, I mean, this guy's, he's unusually energetic with stuff.
1: Oh, yeah.
0: And I was telling somebody today, without Lincoln and Stefan Pryor, we have no way to get news.
1: Yeah, they'll find it some kind of way, right?
0: The news is not there if you ain't getting it from them, too.
1: All right, somebody wants to talk to you. Denise?
2: Hey, good morning. How you doing?
1: Okay.
2: Marvin, Denise is not the name, but this is Sharon Whitehead. I just want to tell you, everything you get, what you're going to get, you deserve it, Marvin. And just handle it. You know where you came from. I was on 13th Street with Mr. Bubbles, and I remember you had them Cadillacs and those limousines going in there. I was just so proud of you. Class of 74, live in it. Just take it a day at a time and keep on doing what you're doing. Grateful for the Butts Foundation, and you are right. I don't know where we would get our news if it wasn't for the man on the pulse and Brother Steph, huh? You are right, Marvin. Take it a day at a time. You deserve it, and you deserve more. Keep on doing what you're doing, Marvin. Go Senators, class of 74.
0: And I thank you so much.

0: All right, Denise, and that's not your real name, but she told us a real name anyway. Denise, that's not my real name. This is someone's. What? Unbelievable. Unbelievable. All right, so Marv, when is it going to take place?
1: June the 8th at 10:15 a.m.
0: That's Monday.
1: At the corner of Reading Road and will be Marvin Butts Way, which will be 13th, right there at the Bell Tower.
0: Okay, okay. Otto.
2: Hey, how you doing, Lincoln?
0: How you doing?
2: Yeah, I was just trying to catch Marvin before he left, man. I was going to say, Marvin, it's well-deserved, my man. Well-deserved. You've done a lot for that community.
1: Oh, Otto, you've been a lot too, man, with all you do, and you ain't going to make me cry.
2: That's all right. Well, I'll see you about a month, my man, but I just want to just give you a shout-out, all right?
1: And I'm always keep you cool, my brother.
0: All right. All right, Otto. Thanks for your call. Julie.
3: Hey, Marvin. This is Julie. How are you?
1: Is this Officer Shear?
3: No, this is Officer Johnson.
0: Johnson. Julie Johnson.
1: You know you're going to always be my girl.
3: Hey, Marvin, I was going to tell you, don't downplay it. You definitely deserve this. And, you know, you haven't just done a lot for down there. You've done a lot for the city of Cincinnati. And, you know, Lincoln, he's just always been such a nice guy. You know, Marvin could be deadly if he wanted to be, but he's a nice guy with it, Lincoln.
0: Yes, yes.
3: So I
0: yes.
3: just want to say congratulations to you, Marvin, and thanks for all that you and Tabitha always do, for you know, to make sure people eat, you know, just to take care of people. You guys are pillars of the community, and you know, you're gifts from God. So congratulations, and don't ever let anybody, you know, don't downplay it. Go ahead. Stick your chest out a little bit because you deserve it.
1: And I thank you for all of your support throughout the years, even when you was in uniform. So that means a lot
3: well,
1: coming
3: course.
1: From you.
3: You're
1: one of the few people that knows me inside out.
0: All
3: Love
0: right.
3: you guys, okay?
0: Thanks for your call. All right. Well, Marvin, you might have some people there now. I'm
1: maybe,
0: telling you.
1: Maybe 23.
0: You're going to have some people there. I'm
1: 23 and me.
0: This coming Monday morning, 10 o'clock?
1: Yeah.
0: Okay.
1: I had to take the date that they gave me, so a lot of people probably be at work, so 10:15 a.m. in the morning, and I guess it might start around 10:30, but it's just been overwhelming on social media the way people picked up, and I just want to thank each and every one of them. I hope they somebody I bought bikes for or Thanksgiving dinner for.
0: Yeah, there you go. There you go. You were doing it all. I'm telling you, you've done a lot.
1: And you know, Lincoln, I got a second shot at life. I died twice. I drowned once and Denise Mallory saved me. Then I had a car wreck and I died and came back. So right now, I'm on a mission from God, man.
0: Denise Mallory, one of the
1: yes,
0: Mallorys?
1: Denise Mallory. She
0: Where
1: saved
0: were you?
1: At Washburn School, where the swimming pool was.
0: Yeah.
1: Well, on the weekend, they raised the water level.
0: Mm-hmm.
1: And I was a shorty back then.
0: What? You were short?
1: Yeah, I was a shorty back then.
0: You and about, 6'9" now?
1: I'm 6'10".
0: 6'10".
1: And 240.
0: We need, the San Antonio might need some help from you.
1: Yeah, that was me and Joe was talking about that yesterday. But yeah, I drowned and she saved me. And when I came back to life, as I got older, I had a fatal car wreck and I literally watched myself die. And I didn't know if I was going up or down, but I literally saw me on that slab dead.
0: Mm.
1: And when I came back to life from that, I knew I was on a mission to do something for a greater power. So that's what just gives me the drive just to do things. And, you know, I don't need all the cameras and stuff. You know, I've been doing this for 45 years. And one of the things I said that if not me, who? 35 years ago when nobody helping. And now I got everybody doing food drives, bike drives, coat drives. I love all of that in all the different neighborhoods.
0: All right. We got a lot of people to talk of. We don't have much time, so folks, keep it short. Uh-oh, Twitty, please keep it short. I know how you like to talk, Twitty.
4: Well, I'll keep it short. Hey, how you doing, Marvin?
1: What's up, Sarge, Chief?
4: This girl.
1: With Twitty?
4: Yeah, the one at the school.
1: Oh, okay.
0: Oh, I thought you were Ron Twitty.
1: Me too. Oh, they all related, though.
0: Yes, I thought he was Ron Twitty. And Ron Twitty man. Can talk, let me tell you.
4: I just want to congratulate you on that, man. And you gave a heck of a speech at that graduation. I got to give it to you on that, man.
1: Oh, man, thank you.
0: Thanks, Twitty. OZ.
5: Hey, Lincoln. Hey, Marvin. Hey, Mr. Bubbles. I just want to congratulate you. You know, I go back to 1998-99 with you down there. And I really, really appreciate you. And I want you to know that Jim Burton is looking down and he's smiling at you, brother. He's smiling at you.
1: You know, he was the reason I moved in Pendleton.
5: Me too. Me too, back up. Back in the Unified Sports Management days, back in 1998, 99. And I remember then, you man, shaping that neighborhood.
1: Man, it feel good when people like you can call in and check. Man, I'm beginning to feel I might have 25 people there.
0: I'm telling you, you're going to have a lot more will be there than you expect. I'm telling you. All right, OZ.
5: Don't be crowded. Congratulations. And Tabitha makes you better, baby. Tabitha makes you better.
0: Peace. All right. Scooter, real quick.
6: All right. I just want to say congratulations, Mr. Butts. I am honored to be a part of everything you're doing, to be the engine that makes it happen, but I couldn't be more proud or more honored to be a part of anything than the Butts Family Foundation. I'm proud of you.
0: All right, Scooter. Thanks for your call. Melvin Greer.
1: Melvin, you took a picture of me and Jim Varney back in the early 80s on Fountain Square.
7: Yeah. Marvin, congratulations on the street name, and you certainly deserve it. I will never forget your kindness to my late wife, Brenda, in providing transportation for one of the things that she needed at the time that she needed with no charge. So you're a great man. You deserve all the credit you're getting.
0: All right, Melvin.
1: Thank you, Melvin.
0: Thanks for your call. All right, there you go. If I could be there, I would be there, but I'll be right here.
1: You'd be just getting in.
0: I would be right here. But folks, go out and check out Marvin. Be there for his street naming this coming Monday at 10 o'clock at the corner of Reading Road and
1: Pendleton.
0: Yeah.
1: And for those who don't know who Scooter is, that's Tabitha Anderson's nickname.
0: Are you kidding me? You got to be kidding me.
1: Yeah, Stephon just reminded me, it's 13th and Pendleton, Reading Road at the Bell Tower.
0: Yeah, at the Bell Tower, right there at Reading Road. Right,
1: I'm trying to soak this in, people.
0: Right when you get past the casino, right there, as you're getting ready to go down.
1: Right there at that intersection.
0: Yeah, right there at the Bell Tower.
1: You got to understand, you get in the street, I'm still trying to soak it in, and Lincoln ain't even told me how I feel yet.
0: You'll find out. I can't describe the feeling, okay? All right, thank you both for joining me. Thank you for bringing him down, Stephon. And I know you do your best. And we're going to take a break. And we'll come back right here on 1230, The Buzz.
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0: 1230 WDBZ, the Buzz of Cincinnati, your talk station. Coming up, the ladies of Local 12 will come in here and we'll talk to them. Aaliyah Hodges, we've got Sydney Hawkins, and Morella Porter. I think she's coming. She's not here yet, but I think she's coming. All right. Let's move along. Mustafa, how are you today?
20: Hey, doing well. Hey, you know what? The staunch Donald Trump shoot out his mouth is more dangerous than any bullets in Wounded Terrace, I'll tell you that.
0: Yeah, that's true. That's true.
20: Man, because hell, he got the power to pardon on the federal level. Nonetheless, I was listening to Marvin Butts getting a street named after him.
0: Yes.
20: That street would be the butt of all jokes if it become a host stroll.
0: If it becomes a what?
20: But a host roll.
0: What?
20: Street, you get it?
0: Oh, my God. Oh, jeez. Oh, boy. Oh,
20: that
0: boy.
20: Would be terrible.
0: See, that's not going to happen. You know what I mean? That's not going to happen.
20: And you'd be surprised. Your people. Your people, Lincoln. I don't know.
0: It's anyway, not going to happen. And some guy, I guess there can be more than one Mustafa, but I was going to the Reds game Saturday, and this guy, homeless guy, had a sign there, and then he recognized me. I don't know how all these homeless people know who I am, but they know me. And then he said, I said, what's your name? He said, Mustafa.
20: Already.
0: Yes. All right.
20: Okay, man. Get you
0: here. Okay, are you talking? Somebody was in the background, and he's talking to them and me. Unbelievable. Unbelievable. But, yeah, the guy said his name was Mustafa. And I was with the Doug Lillibridge from Local 12, and he said, is that one of your callers? I said, no. I said, one of my callers' name, but I don't think it was the original Mustafa. Yes. All right. 513-749-1230. Don't forget, if you've got requests for the Sunday Soul Classics, you can call 513-679-6028 to put your request in. That's the easiest way to do it. 513-679-6028. And you can get those. Did you check to see if we were giving away anything this week?
21: I did. I didn't see anything.
0: You didn't see anything? Okay. All right. Maybe it's next week. I think we'll have tickets to the Cincinnati Music Festival to give away.
21: You know, they just treat us like we're just a stepchildren over here. You know, the Wiz always has something to give away.
0: Yes. And
21: 100.3.
0: I sit over there on Sundays. Don't forget, Don Juan will have tickets Monday for this and that. And I'm looking for us to have them. And We get, I guess they split them up and have them do 1 week. We do another week.
21: Oh, no, like no. That. They have them every week, whether we have them every week or not.
0: Yeah.
21: They have something going on every day, well, every week.
0: Those are the FM favorite children. You know what I mean? AM, we get kicked to the curb all the time.
21: I say we rush them and beat them up and take their prizes, Mr.
0: We
21: got
0: to be careful how we talk about that. We can't talk about the bosses because they saw what happened to Scott Pelley.
21: I said we should beat up Don Juan for show and DJ Supreme and take their prizes.
0: Oh, boy.
21: That's what we should do.
0: We can do that. I think we both could do that.
21: We can take them.
0: Although DJ Supreme is from Philly. He's from Philly. You know those Philly people, they're crazy.
21: Well, listen, I'll take them. I'll take them.
0: All right.
21: Yeah.
0: All right. 513-749-1230 coming up. The Queens of Local 12. We'll be in the studio. So you got a couple more stories before we get to them. Unruly passenger chokes the flight attendant and forces an emergency landing. Why is everybody choking nowadays? On the Crime Stopper report, the guy choked the victim. She didn't say whether it was a man or a woman. She said the victim, you know. So I don't know. Everybody's choking nowadays. Choking or stabbing? Stabbing is overtaking the gunplay. Yeah. It's unbelievable. Unbelievable. Let's see what else we have here. Where is it? Oh, yeah. The SpaceX, they're selling shares. I think they're going to start at the first of next week. But the stock market debut will be at $1.77 trillion. And it's going for $135 a share. Yes. $135 a share. Unbelievable. And that stock offering is going to make Elon Musk the first trillionaire ever. And I just can't conceive of that much money, one person being that rich. But we've come to that, folks. Government contracts, that's what put him over the top. The government contracts, the taxpayer dollars, which I couldn't convince Too Sweet of that. It was taxpayer dollars. Oh, no, it's come from the business. Well, he will be the first trillionaire after he fired all of the government workers. Then he becomes a trillionaire. And those people out there trying to find a job. It's just, life is just not fair. I'm telling you. All right, we're going to break for news, and then we'll come back. The Lincoln Ware Show, 1230, The Buzz.
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0: I forgot that. 1230 WDBZ, The Buzz of Cincinnati, your talk station. Lincoln Ware with you. And before we get to the Queens of Local 12, Woody Keon from the Freedom Center. I know you've got some big things coming up for Juneteenth. How you doing today, Woody?
24: Hey, I'm doing well, Lincoln. How are you?
0: I'm hanging in there.
24: Good.
0: What's going on at the Freedom Center on the Juneteenth? I know you got a lot planned going on down there, right?
24: Oh, absolutely. We try to make it bigger and better every year, Lincoln. You know, we're all about down here on Juneteenth about celebrating, you know, the freedom that came on June 19th, 1865. We also want to educate the community even further and also ask people to recommit themselves and dedicate themselves to the responsibility of carrying freedom forward.
0: Yes.
24: So, once again, we've got something planned for everybody, family friendly. We're going to start today at about 10 o'clock. Okay. With a something that's new this year. It's called the Opal Walk for Freedom. You remember Dr. Opal Lee, who did the March on Washington to basically get Juneteenth become a national holiday. So we're going to start. And Cincinnati is the first city in Ohio to be a part of this walk, a 2.5 mile walk that's going to start at 10 o'clock from the Freedom Center here. So we're going to start with that. We got our food trucks again this year. We are going to have live entertainment. We've got Second Wind going to be here again, and some other, we're going to have some DJs and other folks are going to be around. Going to have a community market again. But the other thing that's new and different this year is we're going to have a special appearance from some of the people in front of and behind the scenes for The Lion King. They're going to be joining us.
0: Oh, okay. All right. So yeah. It sounds like it's going to be a great day down there. What day are we talking about, Friday or Saturday?
24: We're talking about Friday, June 19th.
0: Okay. It's going to happen on June 19th. And what time does it start? Is there any admission price or people get in free or what's going on?
24: No admission price. Everything is free as in the past. And we'd love to have everybody come down. The museum will open at 11 o'clock shortly after the walk. And we're going to have the pleasure of honoring and having Bengals player Orlando Brown with us again this year as well.
0: Orlando Brown.
24: So if people want to come down and talk to Orlando, he'll be here.
0: Yes, yes, yes. He's a big boy, too, let me tell you.
24: Yes, he is.
0: Yes. All right.
24: Absolutely.
0: Well, Woody, I want to talk to you again before the 19th. So we'll make arrangements for you to come on again before the 19th to make sure we keep it fresh in everybody's mind.
24: That sounds good, Lincoln. I appreciate the help and support.
0: All right, no problem. Tell Otto I said hi down there.
24: I'll do that. I've got to do that.
0: All right. We'll talk to you.
24: All right. Thanks, Lincoln.
0: Bye-bye. All right. All right. Now we can get to the ladies, the queens of Local 12 News. Here we go. All right. Welcome, ladies. I mean, it's good to see you. And Sydney Porter, Sydney Hawkins. Sydney Hawkins, she's been working at Local 12 for like 10 years. And I mean, 2 years, 2 years. And this is the first time we ever met.
4: Yeah.
0: I'm in there every week and move into that mic a little bit.
4: Okay.
0: And I thought you were from Dayton, but I was told you're not from Dayton.
4: Tennessee.
0: Yes. Okay. What city?
4: It's tricky. I have lived all over. I have family in West Tennessee, mm-hmm. in Jackson, and I did my teenage years and young adult life in Nashville. So I never really know what city to tell people. I just like to keep it generic.
0: Yeah. Okay.
4: Tennessee.
0: Okay. I know. Let's see. Who was that? Somebody was telling me they were from. You were from the same city their father was from.
4: Okay. Oh, yes, Mark.
0: Mark Ramey. Yes.
5: Oh, we love Mark.
0: Yeah, Mark Ramey. Yeah, he was telling me that. So you came up from Tennessee. Where did you work before Local 12?
4: Before being in Cincinnati, I worked in Memphis, Tennessee. That's about an hour west from where my family is.
0: Okay.
4: And then before that, I started my career in central Wisconsin, a very small town, Wausau.
0: Okay. All right. Yeah, you always have to start in those little small towns and sweat through the little towns. And, right. All right. Well, and then Morella Porter, you've been here, what, about 4 years now?
5: Five.
0: Okay.
5: Going on five.
0: Yes. Yeah. And how did you end up in Cincinnati?
5: You know, just the news journey. I came here from Mobile, Alabama, and before that I worked in Casper, Wyoming. I'm from outside of Orlando, though, so Central Florida. So that's where I grew up.
0: Okay.
5: So a long journey to get here.
0: Mobile, Alabama. Right. How is Mobile? I've been invited to a party down there.
5: Mardi Gras? You know, that's where Mardi Gras started.
0: Well, it was just somebody's birthday party.
5: Oh, okay.
0: I'm like, come way down to Mobile. Okay, let me check on that.
5: It's swampy. It rains a lot. It's fun. There's a lot of culture, a lot of history, it's kind of like a mini New Orleans, but it is where Mardi Gras started. So they do have a big Mardi Gras celebration. It's more like a family-friendly version of what goes on in New Orleans.
0: Yeah. So was it a shock when you... How did you feel when you landed in Cincinnati? I mean, how was that? How do you...
5: I was happy because it was the biggest city that I've worked in professionally.
0: Okay.
5: Because, you know, I started in Casper, Wyoming, which was great. It got me into the outdoors and hiking, and I learned to love that. But obviously, it's a really small place. I lived in, like, the second largest city, which was only, like, 50,000 people. And when you venture outside of that, the population signs will say, like, 10.
0: Okay. I guess
5: really rural.
0: Right. You were happy. Oh, Cincinnati.
5: Yeah.
0: This is it. I made the big time. And Aaliyah Hodges. Aaliyah, we text in the morning. How do you do that? You texting and doing the new.
6: Well, you always text me. And that's how we got on this show. Because you texted and you said, y'all need to come on my show. The three of y'all. You know who I'm talking about. The three of y'all. And I'm like, okay, I got you. We're going to make it happen. And I'm glad you were able to meet Sydney through this.
0: Yeah, yeah, right. Meeting Sydney for the first time. And I see her on the news all the time. I can't believe never had a chance to meet. Now, you, where did you come from? Was it Atlanta?
6: Indianapolis. Directly from Indianapolis.
0: Okay. All right.
6: Was there for, 3 years? Before that was Virginia Beach, Norfolk area, then Upper Peninsula, Michigan.
0: Okay. I know you didn't like that very much.
6: No. In and out. In and out. Do the job and let's move on to the next city.
0: Too cold up there. Yeah. Yeah. We don't like the cold weather. Not at all.
6: We don't.
0: No, not at all. Now, how's your brother doing with Beyond the Gates?
6: He's killing it.
0: Yeah, I thought he was going to be killed.
6: Everybody thought he was going to be done. I'm like, nah, I know when my brother's going to be unemployed. And I knew he was going to still be on the show, but the plot is thickening.
0: Yeah.
6: He's doing such a good job.
0: Man, I'm telling you, he needs to get over the dude getting killed. I don't
6: remember. That's his friend.
0: I know that's his friend, but he's ignoring his wife and all this stuff going
6: on. Listen, we can talk about this all day, but Beyond the Gates is such a good show.
0: Yeah, it is.
6: It's so good.
0: And I hear the ratings are great on this show.
6: They just renewed for season 3 and 4.
0: Really?
6: Wow. So, okay. Yeah.
0: Okay. Well, talk about yourselves, ladies. You know, what is it you like about Cincinnati? What is it you don't like about Cincinnati? Tell me that. Who wants to go first?
4: I'll start with my likes. I love jungle gyms. I talk about it all the time.
0: Oh, you like jungle gyms? Yes. Which one do you go to? Butler County?
4: I haven't been to Butler County yet.
0: Okay.
4: I haven't been there. So I thought Eastgate was the original, but people have told me Fairfield is the original yet. I haven't been to Fairfield.
0: Yeah, Fairfield is the original. So you got to go out there.
4: I just love everything that it has to offer. I enjoy grocery stores, period. So that's like a mega grocery store.
0: I hate going to grocery stores because so many things. You know, Sharon will send me to get something, you know, and when I get there, there's so many different. I'm like, which one do I get?
5: That's why you find what you like and you just stick to that one thing and find that one.
6: Yeah. She needs to send you a picture so you know exactly what to look for.
0: And sometimes I still get it wrong. She'll send a picture. But I was buying some Ritz crackers the other day and they've got the wheat, the this, and that. Yeah. I'm like, where's the original? You know, that's all I want, the originals. Unbelievable. And so, Morella, what's your favorite likes and dislikes?
5: I really love Cincinnati's charm. I think that coming, or being from Florida, you know, everything's a big box store. All the houses look the same, that kind of thing. So here, you know, there's a lot of charm with the neighborhoods when you're going through over the Rhine, even downtown. Anywhere you go in the city, there's beautiful pockets and every neighborhood has its own little, you know, mini downtown, I guess. So I love the charm of the city.
0: Okay. That's okay. All right, Aaliyah, let's get to you. Likes and dislikes of the city.
6: Well, the likes, I will say, like, people here are very prideful. Mm-hmm. Like, they care about their chili. They care about their festivals and their geta. And it's just the character of Cincinnati. And I love how there's always a festival. There's always an event. There's always something to do. Yeah. You know, like, Indianapolis didn't have all of that. Even though it was a bigger market, it is a bigger market than Cincinnati. So that is one thing I do appreciate about being here.
0: Okay. All right. And what about the men here in Cincinnati? Oh. What about them?
6: The men.
4: That's so funny.
0: What about that? All you ladies have booze or what?
4: I have a booze.
0: Okay. All right.
4: He's not from Cincinnati, so I can't talk about that.
0: Okay. So he's not from Cincinnati.
6: Yeah.
0: And Aaliyah, I know you're boo.
6: Yes.
0: Is he still boo? I don't know.
6: He is boo. Okay. We still boo.
0: Okay.
6: We're good.
0: And Morella, what about you?
5: No, I don't have a boo.
0: Oh, whoa.
5: But
0: whoa.
5: We won't talk about that.
4: Link is getting personal.
0: Hey, that's why I have you here, to get up close and personal. We want to know about you.
5: You know what? I'll say my dislike about Cincinnati is the dating scene.
0: Ooh. The dating scene? That's what everybody says. I don't know what these cats out here are doing. What are these single
5: guys
0: doing?
5: And we'll leave it at that.
0: Okay, we'll leave it at that. What about the club scenes? I'm sure you go out. What do you go to any clubs or anything like that?
6: Oh, it's been a minute for me.
4: I don't really go to club scenes. I do love nostalgia and OTR. I love just the vibe there and everything that it has to offer. But I wouldn't say, and Morella told me this when I first moved here, I wouldn't say Cincinnati really has a club
5: scene. No, I wouldn't say there's a club scene. There's a bar scene. So that's the only, you know, being from Orlando, I guess that's the one thing that I think Cincinnati is missing is like dancing and like, I don't know. It's a lot of standing around.
0: Yeah. Yeah. I agree with you there. I agree with you. Both old and young. I mean, the older people would dance more than the younger folks will when you go to certain parties and stuff like that. Older people would, but there's a lot of standing around. I agree. I agree with you. Yeah, I agree there. Unbelievable. All right. So let's see. Sydney, you work the morning. That means you have to, your nightlife is limited, I guess.
4: Yeah.
5: Still have fun.
4: I mean, I still have fun. I think I'm also kind of at a point in my life to where I don't really need much nightlife. When I have the opportunity, if I have time off, I'll definitely take advantage.
0: Yeah.
4: But I think right now I'm just enjoying like an afternoon setting. And it may be because of my shift.
0: Yeah.
4: I just have kind of slowed down a bit.
0: Oh, okay. All right.
5: I like to be social. So what was the question again?
4: I work
5: weekends, so I think that's another issue for me. Is,
0: weekends. Yeah,
5: working weekends. It's rough.
0: You don't get off till 11.
5: Right, I do.
0: Friday night.
5: I do get my Friday nights, so I'm missing out on that Saturday night. But I think I make the most of it. I try to have as much fun as possible. I have a newly found 25-year-old friend. She keeps me young. So,
0: okay.
5: We have a lot of fun.
0: Okay. And I see you like Facebook a lot, too.
5: Oh, yeah.
0: You love red. And you love red. That's your favorite color, I believe.
5: Oh, I do like wearing red. But yes, Facebook. A lot of people will say, like, I don't even think they see me on the news. They see me on Facebook.
0: Yeah, yeah.
5: I do post a lot on Facebook, and I don't know what it is, but maybe I just hit the right hashtags, but the posts do take off here and there.
0: Yeah,
5: but I do
0: get
5: some, awesome. I do get some good stories, that people care about, so.
0: I saw you get out of that limousine with that long red dress on that time, like.
6: But there are other posts, Lincoln, there are other posts.
0: Yeah, so, did people seem to warm up to you right away when you came to town, all of you? I mean, Cincinnati's normally a friendly town.
4: Yeah, people are pretty friendly here.
6: Yeah, I like to think so, especially when they know you're part of the news. Oh, you're that girl on the news. Oh, I got a story. You know, people want to come up to you and tell you what's going on, and, you know, they want to feel important, and as long as we can be a voice to them, then I think we're all good in the neighborhood.
0: People think you pick the stories. They think you pick the story that you want to cover, and that's not true, is it?
6: No.
5: Not all the time. Yeah. Sometimes it is. We pick the stories, but, you know, sometimes it's assigned to us or whatever the news of the day is. You might not want to necessarily do the story that day, but that's what you're going to cover.
6: Mm-hmm.
5: And then sometimes you have a really great idea, and that's the story you get to do that day.
0: Okay. All right, let's take a quick break. If you want to talk to the queens of Local 12, feel free to load them up at 513-749-1230. We'll take a quick break, and then we'll return right here on 1230 The Buzz.
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0: of Cincinnati, your talk station. Lincoln, we're with you till 1 o'clock this afternoon. Feel free to call in at 513-749-1230. We've got the queens of Local 12 in the studio. I think Jay Boogie has a question. Jay Boogie, how are you?
1: Hey, what's up, Link?
0: Nothing much.
1: Hey, I was calling Sidney Porters. I want to know.
0: No, it's Sidney Hawkins. It's Sidney Hawkins and Morella Porter.
2: It's okay, my middle name's Sidney.
1: One of them from Jackson, Tennessee. Said she was from Tennessee.
0: That's Sidney.
2: Me.
0: That's Sidney. Sidney.
1: Okay, that's my hometown. That's where I'm from.
2: Okay, Jackson.
1: Yeah, I'm from Jackson, and we always say we from Memphis because nobody really knows Jackson. You know, I used to. You're probably younger than me. I'm in my 50s, but we used to have a singing group down there called No U-Turn. We was with Super Wolf, the late Super Wolf, and Denise LaSalle.
2: Okay.
1: We used to work for them. And, yeah, when I heard you say Jackson, I know, you know, everybody know Carl Perkins, Lane College.
2: Yes.
1: You know, we got beat 103-0 in the homecoming, if you remember
0: boy.
1: That.
0: 103-0?
1: Yeah, that was our college. But we done got better now, I think. But, yeah, I just wanted to call and let you know I'm just shout out to your homegirl, you know, from the J.
2: Thank you. There is a lot of representation here. I meet a lot of people who are either, if not from Jackson, some part of West Tennessee. So that's awesome.
1: Yeah, I'm a JC graduate. JCM. Cougar. I'm a Cougar.
0: Okay. All right. Hey, JB, right. Thanks for your call.
1: All right.
0: All right. 513-749-1230. Somebody on YouTube wanted to know who inspired you. Who was your mentor? Did you wake up and watching the news one morning and say, I want to be like that? When did you decide you wanted to be newscasters? Who wants to go first?
3: I don't know that there was necessarily a person. I think my mom encouraged me because, you know, growing up in Florida, we had so many hurricanes and the power would be out and we had to entertain ourselves. So I would do like a fake weather cast, like, you know, and just make videos like that. So I think my mom kind of encouraged me to, you know, maybe you like reading, writing. So do.
0: Yeah. Okay. Okay. Okay. What about you, Aaliyah?
4: You know, I've always liked to write. And I think there was a broadcasting class I took in high school, and I was like, I really like this. And mm-hmm. I used to watch Kevin Frazier on Entertainment Tonight back in the day.
0: And he used to work at Local 12.
4: I heard.
0: Yeah, yeah.
4: So I think that's kind of what started me. And then as you get in the business, you go from city to city. You meet mm-hmm. people, and they follow your journey, and they help you along the mm-hmm. way, too.
0: All right. What about you, Sidney?
2: I agree with what Aaliyah said. You meet people. There are so many people that we probably couldn't name
3: right
2: now.
3: Yeah, couldn't even name.
2: That have just helped us along the way.
0: Mm-hmm.
2: But I think what got me into news is when I was, like, in my teenage years in college, I knew that I enjoyed public speaking. And I knew that I enjoyed being a resource to people. I'm still like that. Like, if there was a scholarship that I couldn't apply to, but I knew my friend was that major mm-hmm. and needed the money, mm-hmm. I'm going to send it that way. Mm-hmm. So I figured out what that looked like in a career.
0: Yeah.
2: We had a broadcast situation on our college campus. So got involved in that and then started interning. And landed.
0: And here you are, yes. Right here. Yeah. All right, Ray, you have a question.
5: Yeah, I do, Lincoln. And I think it's a pretty good question, but when I answer it, can you let me hold on while they give me the answer? Because with this app, it's going to cut me off. But here's what I have to say to you girls. It's nice that you're on the Lincoln Ware show, but the news, it seems like it's cutthroat now because of Trump. You can't say what you really want to say. You can't write what you really want to have to write. What happened to Scott Pelley? In 60 Minutes, he stood up for, you know, integrity. And that's why he got fired. So my question is, what are your thoughts about 60 Minutes of what's going on there? And is the news cutthroat? What you guys doing is a cutthroat because the next person behind you is looking for your job.
0: I don't know if it's like that now.
3: I don't think it's like that on the
5: question.
3: Local.
2: Right.
3: On the local level, it's very different than the national level. So, personally, in our newsroom, I don't think that's the same experience that we have. Very objective, so I would not say that it's the same. It's very, on the national level, I would say it's different, but on a local level, I personally don't experience
0: Come in, you sign a two-year contract, and you know, nobody can take your job in that 2 years, apparently, you know.
4: I mean, as a journalist, you have to be objective anyway. Even if Trump wasn't in office, there's only so much that we can say, like, for real, you know. So I don't really feel the riffraff. Listen, I've been in this business long enough to know, like, there's only so much you can say. There's only so much that we can talk about. There's only so much that we can say. So just practice discernment. And just report the story.
0: Yeah, and that's the way you stay out of trouble. Mm-hmm.
5: but why is there so much turnover when it comes to, you know, reporters? It's like, no matter what station it is, there's just a lot of turnover.
3: Yeah. Our contracts are short, and, you know, people go on for better opportunities, better pay, bigger city, that type of thing. Mm-hmm. So, you know, if you're not getting that where you are, you know, people also want to get closer to where they're from, mm-hmm. especially if they're from a bigger city. So if they don't find, you know, what they're looking for here or wherever you live in the nation as a journalist, they'll go elsewhere for more better pay, better lifestyle, better schedule, better opportunity. So yeah. The contracts are just short, so it keeps you here for a limited time. I've been here more than one contract, 5 years, so I've been here longer than I anticipated. So it just depends. But anywhere you look in local journalism, the turnover is pretty high.
0: You didn't think you would be here that long?
3: No. But I love it. I stayed because I love it. I love the people I work with. So.
0: Okay. All right.
5: All right, Lincoln.
0: Thanks for your call, Ray. Let's go to Mike McCoy. He used to be the building manager at Channel 9.
3: Okay.
0: McCoy, what's going on?
6: Not much. Good morning to your 12 queens there. I know you guys know my good friend, Kurt Mitchell. He's a director up at Channel 12.
4: Oh, yeah.
6: Every in a day. So him and I, we talk almost every other day. Morella, I've seen your Facebook page, and it is gorgeous.
0: Yes.
6: I love you in your swimming suits there. But anyway...
4: they got you.
6: I've also seen your sisters. They are just as beautiful as you are.
3: Thank you.
6: But Sydney, I want to tell you, you do a great job on the weekend. I watch you on the weekend, and you don't stutter or mumble or nothing like that. And your flow is just deliberate, and you're very, very good on the weekend. I just wanted to throw that in. And also, my question is to you three. Now, I worked in the business for over 50 years. Now, if a story has been written and they want you to do a certain story, have either one of you told the producer, like, hey, look, I don't think this is appropriate at this time, or we need to add this or take this out or something different? And I will hang up and listen to what your comment is, because I know most of the producers in the TV business are young white females, and some of them don't know the difference between reading road and reading road. And they don't know the vocal area here. So I'm just going to hang up and listen to what you guys have to say about if your producer comes with a story that you don't really like, can you make some changes? Thank you.
0: All right. Thanks for your call.
2: I'll start by saying first, thank you for watching, especially on the weekends.
4: Yes.
2: I know it's early, so thank you for that. But absolutely, it's important to speak up, especially when it's a story that you pitch. You know, you've been in that neighborhood talking to the people, and you understand the story the most. I talked about starting my career in Central Wisconsin. I could count on one hand how many people looked like me when I went out. I was the only Black person at the station, not even just in the news department, but sales, engineering. So it was a lot of speaking up for stories that sometimes people just didn't understand. It's not that they were being malicious when writing it, but the nature just wasn't, they just didn't understand it. So that's what I enjoy, the advocacy, and again, just being a resource when it comes to journalism.
3: Mm-hmm. Yeah, and especially working on the weekends, you know, the producer that I work with is younger, so, you know, I'm almost like in almost like a leadership position with him. So, you know, whenever I see something in a script that I always make suggestions, and he's always very open to it. So, yes, you know, especially when you do go out into neighborhoods and you're like, hey, I don't think this is appropriate to do at this time. You know, maybe it's something horrific has happened and you just don't feel like the time is right to be bothering a family or something like that. And you go back and tell them, you know, I'm not comfortable doing this. They'll understand.
0: Mm-hmm. Okay. All right. Aaliyah. Yeah.
4: I mean, I don't report as much as these ladies do, yeah. but I have in the past, and I don't always know Cincinnati. I'm not from Cincinnati, so I'm not going to sit here and say, well, this neighborhood yeah. and that neighborhood. So I don't always have input in terms of geologically where we are, but I will say, as a black woman, giving some context to maybe something that's going on that culturally they don't know, mm-hmm. I find that I always have to be that voice just to make sure, because yeah. ain't nobody gonna check it unless you do.
0: Right,
4: 'cause
0: right.
4: subconsciously, they're not gonna think to, 'cause they're not black.
0: No,
4: and that's okay. That doesn't make them a bad person. They just don't know.
0: Mm-hmm.
4: So, I'm sure we've all felt this way in every station that we go to. We just have to make sure that it's like we got to stay vigilant all the time. We got to make sure it's right. Make sure it's right. That's
0: yeah.
4: all.
0: All right. Well, ladies, I've enjoyed spending yes. this time with you. Yeah, Ali, are you coming to the walking club? Starts this Saturday
4: it
0: morning.
4: It starts this Saturday?
0: This Saturday, yes.
4: Are we still wearing those big old pink shirts?
0: No. That's why I want you there early to get your size. See, you okay. came like in the middle of the year last year. You know, we was almost getting ready to
4: I
0: end.
4: I know, look, okay, all
0: and
4: right.
0: so we didn't have your size. So if you come Saturday.
4: Wynwood,
0: okay. same place. You're guaranteed to get your size.
4: Okay.
0: So I'll look for you.
2: Lincoln,
0: you,
2: before we go, tell yeah. us your favorite thing about Cincinnati.
0: Oh, boy. Geez, man. I like the sports teams. I'm a sports man. I love the Bengals. I got season tickets. I go to the Reds games and things like that. So I like the sports teams.
4: You go through the ups and downs too?
0: Yes, I've suffered a whole lot of years with the Bengals and the Reds. You know, the Reds have won some World Series. You know, in 90 they won. And of course in the 60s they won also. In the 70s. So I was around for that, you know, so I enjoy that. But the Bengals, it's been a long wait, and we're still trying to get that win that Super Bowl. They've been there, but they couldn't cross that line and win.
4: Joe ain't got much time, so.
0: I know. Time is running out. All right, ladies, thank you for joining
2: us. Thank
0: you so
2: much. We appreciate you.
0: I mean, you guys could be off now doing what you want to do, but you stopped by here, and I appreciate it.
4: Of course.
2: Thanks for the invite.
0: Anytime. Let's take a break, and then we'll come back. 12:30, The Buzz.
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0: WBZ, the Buzz of Cincinnati, your talk station. Lincoln Ware with you. And yes, the ladies of Local 12 were in the house. Yes, they were. I'm telling you. I told you they were beautiful. Yes, Terrence Howard. Looks like you were inching to say something.
1: No, but you know, since you granted me the opportunity, I see you took a trip down to Kneesville.
0: Oh no. I was trying to. Everybody was complaining about that other camera. They say they look too far away. They can't see. So I said, okay, I'm going to try to work this camera. But it's not the way the camera is. You have to twist it and turn. Yeah, it's so tough twisting it. And sometimes it hit the knees, Bill.
1: Yeah.
0: I wasn't Paul Dixon today.
1: Not on purpose. Okay, I got you.
0: Yeah. But you can see more than knees if you go to Morella Porter's Facebook page. You see more than knees. You see the bathing suit, Morella Porter. Yes, you do. All right, let's go to the Dukester, find out what's cooking. What's cooking at the Dukester?
2: 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We'll talk at you later, Lincoln.
0: All right, that's the Dukester right there in the Summit Plaza on Redding Road. All right, let's move along. 513-749-1230. Let's go to JB. Hey, JB, how you doing?
3: Hey, Mr. Ware, how you doing today?
0: I'm hanging in there, JB.
3: Do you ever remember a baseball player named Eddie Merchant?
0: Eddie Merchant? That name sounds familiar. I don't know. What team did he play for, the Reds?
3: He played for the Reds.
0: Eddie Merchant. I don't know. What era? What year?
3: I don't know what year. It was back in the
0: 60s. Let's see. I remember a lot of players for the Reds in the 60s, like Frank Robinson, Veda Pinson, and Pete Rose, and Bob Perkey, Jim Maloney, and all those guys. But I can't recall a Merchant.
3: I just wondered.
0: Okay.
3: Whatever happened to him, you know.
0: Yeah.
3: I know he played for the Reds. That's all I know.
0: Yeah. Well, I can't recall him. I'm sure somebody out there probably knows who you're talking about.
3: Yeah.
0: I'm sure.
3: I like to give a shout out to the ladies from Channel 12, too.
0: Yes.
3: Yeah, they're nice ladies.
0: Yes, they are.
3: Yeah.
0: All right. Hey, thanks for your call.
3: Okay.
0: All right. Okay, JP. I don't recall a player named Merchant. I can't recall. All right. 513-749-1230. They had to close down the Ronald Reagan Highway, earlier today. Big crash on eastbound lanes. They have now been reopened, but, it was closed around 9 o'clock, reopened at 11:30 because of a serious crash, I guess. Yes. If it takes 2 hours to open, it was serious. I mean, it seemed like they got to come up with a better way of clearing accidents and getting traffic moving again. They just got to figure out a better way to do it. I just don't know what it is they can do, but it's got to be a better way, a faster way to tape the crime scene the accident scene and get all the pictures they need and then move the cars out of the way and let people

0: drive freely. Yes. Shutting down these highways is just crazy. Maybe he was talking about Eddie Milner, but that was in the 80s. He said merchant. Yes. All right. Let's see. Oh, yeah. Coming up. And I forgot. Oh, man. I'm so mad at myself. I left the book at home. I've got Tyrone Dubois coming on. The voice of Unsung.
1: Tyrone Dubois.
0: Yes. The voice of Unsung. He got a influencer award yesterday at the Hard Rock Casino.
1: I thought I saw him on the photo in the pictures.
0: Yeah, he was there. And he'll be on my TV show this coming Sunday morning also. So make sure you check him out. Yes. So it'll be great. The ladies are getting on the elevator. After they was taking some pictures out there, we took pictures over on 100.3. And I figured I'd take the picture over there since I work over there. And Don Juan, you know, he knows how to get all that stuff out. You know, they would never see the day of light if it depended on me to post this stuff and get it out there. So there you have it. Okay. So I'm sure if you follow 100.3 or Don Juan, you'll see the photos. Yes. All right. 513-749-1230. Lincoln Ware with you. And yeah, we're going to talk to, my good friend, Tyrone Dubois. And, let's see. We're going to take a break and then we'll come back. A little early break. And I'm going to get him on the phone and we'll come back. 513-749-1230. Lincoln Ware with you. 1230, The Buzz.
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0: 1230 WDBZ, the buzz of Cincinnati, your talk station. Lincoln Ware with you. And he received the Top Influencer Award yesterday down at the Cincinnati Black Music Walk of Fame ceremony we had at the Hard Rock Casino. We'll get it together. The Hard Rock Casino. Tyrone Dubois and the voice of Unsung for so many years. And he's here in Cincinnati. Grew up in Mount Auburn. Grew up right over there on Highland Avenue, I believe, right?
12: Right on Highland Avenue and Helen Street. In fact, right before I called you, I literally was walking my neighborhood, Highland Avenue, Helen Street, Maplewood, Auburn Crest, a big part of my life. For years, I thought I would never leave, and here I am back and coming full circle. It means a lot.
0: I tell you, unbelievable. And we were talking about you're going to be on my TV show this coming Sunday morning. We were talking about your book. What's the name of the book?
12: The book called The Four Seasons of R&B is based on my top picks from the 1960s through the 1990s. And number one on Amazon for a few weeks. And I'm pretty proud of that. That was one of the things in which I did during COVID. And a publicist told me that I was recognized, but she said you'd be legitimized if you wrote a book. And
0: yeah.
12: I wrote the book, and it went really well.
0: That's good. I mean, boy, you have to do a lot of reading to know all the history of these groups out there. You have to really do some reading, dig in deep to find out everything about them.
12: Yeah, you certainly do. And, of course, I learned that from, you know, my mentor, Casey Kasem from American Top 40, when I started, he was the one, I actually knew the pop charts really well. He, however, believed that I needed to learn the R&B charts. And when I remember asking him why, he said, because R&B, there isn't enough people who know the history of R&B music. And that helped. And you'd be amazed how many artists, you know, not only just on Unsung, whenever I'm doing their bios or when I'm on CNN or some of these other national stations, how they'll call me and ask for the statistics of different groups, including Heatwave, by the way, who's being inducted.
0: Yeah, yeah, Heatwave. And I think they have one founding member left who's still alive, I believe. Is that true?
12: No, he passed away. There are none left now.
0: Jeez,
12: there are no more left. Yeah, they are all gone. But there have been members, however, that are in the group and have been there for over 15 or 20 years.
0: Yeah, yeah, unbelievable. Now, I love you have your top five one-hit wonders. Now, give us the top five one-hit wonders out there.
12: Yeah, for we picked the decade for a lot of them. I couldn't right off the top of my head think of a lot of them, but one of the ones for sure I thought about was Ain't No Stopping Us Now by McFadden and Whitehead. Just One Look by Doris Troy. Hey There, Lonely Girl by Eddie Holman. There's so many.
0: Man, I tell you. And you're right. You don't think of them as being one-hit wonders because those hits, that one hit that they had just blew them up big time. You don't think of them only having that one hit.
12: It's amazing. And what's really interesting about that is, to this day, sometimes we remember the one-hit wonders more than we remember the greatest hits of some of the bigger artists.
0: Yes, yes. Man, unbelievable. And my favorite group of all time, if you come to groups, talk about groups, I've got my top three all-time favorite groups. Number one would be the Temptations. Number two, the Dramatics. And number three would be the OJs.
12: Here's what's interesting. Most people don't know about the OJs. The OJs had the eighth biggest hit in the history of disco.
0: Are you kidding me?
12: Yeah, they had the eighth biggest hit. It Used to Be My Girl, 1978. That was the eighth.
0: Used to Be My Girl was the eighth biggest hit ever?
12: In disco history.
0: In disco history. Man, I didn't think it was... I thought it was a good song, but I didn't think it was that big. Jeez.
12: Well, what's interesting is you would... most people would never believe the hits or the different charts do different things in different ways.
0: Mm-hmm.
12: And that's what's so amazing. The biggest hit of the career of... Chic, for example, was La Freak, but the biggest disco hit in history, ranked number two was Michael Jackson's Thriller, and the number one song by, believe it or not, was Bad Luck by Harold Melvin and the Blue Notes.
0: Oh, man.
12: That's the biggest disco song in history.
0: Jeez, Bad Luck. Unbelievable.
12: Yeah.
0: All right, we got somebody wants to talk to you. Alicia Reese is here. Alicia, how you doing?
11: Hey, how's it going? Let me just say congratulations to Tyrone Dubois, who is one of our influencers going into the CSA Black Music Walk of Fame 2026. And just his knowledge and understanding and coming from Cincinnati all the way to L.A. and being known internationally and is one of the top music historians in the country. So I wanted to say congratulations to him and to everyone. Lincoln, I want to thank everyone that came out. I was in session today, so I couldn't call in earlier. But I want to thank everyone that came out. I want to thank Hard Rock Casino. I mean, it's amazing. All the people, they came in from, you got Tyrone Dubois flying in from L.A., Vicky V, who's one of our influencers, inductees, come in all the way from Japan, M80, a young man who produced and won a Grammy for his gospel hip-hop. You know, it's just super amazing. Mr. Keith Little, the blues man. I mean, it was just amazing. And then this year, our inductees, we got two that will get a star. It's Heat Waves and also We're doing WCIN, former radio station, and that was just huge. So it's going to be a big, big deal. It already started off with a big, big deal, and I want to thank everyone that came out. And then we had all the former DJs, and oh, man, it was a reunion, and R-Rock Casino laid it out, plenty of food. It was just an amazing, amazing event, and we kicked off with Manny Pemberton, who was just a young man artist, and had him perform at the Walk of Fame, be in the video, and then Zap picked him up. He's now touring with Zap all over the world. Just met Stevie Wonder. He performed for us and did Michael Jackson, because as Tyrone Dubois will tell you, Hal Davis was the person that wrote the Jackson 5's breakout hit, Dancing Machine, and he was from Cincinnati. And then he also will tell you that Ed Wright, who started his career at WCIN and went on to become one of the first black music executives, he was one of the founding members to petition Jimmy Carter, president, to have Black Music Month declared. So those are, they're all down at the Black Music Walk of Fame. People could go down there. And Lincoln, this year, we try to break the record again. We want to go over 350,000 visitors. So again, people get ready with your white Saturday, July 25th. And then, on June the 17th, we'll be at the library to kick off a new exhibit at the library. And, we'll have posters and everything. That'll be free. And so we want people to come there. Y'all can get information. It starts at 1, get there at 12, 15 if you can. But yesterday, history was made again, because we have now an exhibit at the Hard Rock Casino downtown. It's an exhibit we have. Check it out, the Cincinnati Black Music Walk of Fame. So I could tell y'all more. I'm so tired. I'm so exhausted. But I'm telling y'all, we are bringing, this year the theme is homecoming. And homecoming, what does that mean? We're bringing the legacies back home. We're bringing the legacies of Tyrone Dubois back home. He's in L.A. We're bringing his legacy back home. We're bringing the legacy of Vicky V back home. We're bringing the legacy of the Isley Brothers back home, the OJs that started in Ohio back home. We're bringing all of it back home. Penny Ford, we're bringing her back home where she started in Evanston, and now she's got a star. We're bringing the legacies back home. Shirley Murdoch was there yesterday, and let me tell y'all, this is going to be amazing. You don't want to miss this. July 25th, we got Shirley Murdoch going to perform her song. Free. We got Regina Bell's going to come and perform her songs and get a legacy award free. And then outside, we're going to have a big celebration. Midnight Star is celebrating 50 years, and they're coming back home. And that's going to be, I mean, they said they turn it up, way up, bigger than they ever did before for the 50th celebration. And Mr. Otis Williams, we honored him yesterday, our founding member. He's the reason that kind of pushed me to go forward and do this. He is 90 years young. His birthday was yesterday, and we had a surprise birthday for him at the Hard Rock Casino. So everybody, please, the Cincinnati Black Music Walk of Fame is free. It's honoring music legends who have not gotten their just due here in Cincinnati, Ohio. We're doing it. So, Lincoln, I'm going to get off because I know he's got more history, but everybody in that Walk of Fame has some history tied to Cincinnati and tied to Ohio. So, congratulations. Well-deserved,
12: Alicia,
11: Tyrone Dubois.
12: I just want you to know, Alicia, while I've got you, I have to say to you and to the people of Cincinnati, I cannot thank you enough for all that you've done to allow history in the making. The story of that, what you told was moving at best, and more importantly, the work in which you've done to help not just preserve music, but just to preserve history that is here in Cincinnati is just second to none. I can't thank you enough for all that you've done, and I truly, truly honor your dedication, your presence, and everything. And I thank you, like so many other people, from the bottom of my heart. I'm in the Hall of Fame in California, but I have to say, being here in Cincinnati, it's just icing on the cake. It's not validation, it's vindication, and I can't thank you enough, as well as Lincoln Ware. Both of you have played a major, important part of my journey, and to both of you. I thank you both more than anything in this world.
11: Well, we appreciate you. And Lincoln, you got, he's from Hughes, Lincoln's from Woodward, and I'm from the mighty Withrow Tigers. So don't tell me what public schools can't do.
12: Nobody said anything about mighty Withrow. We had to talk about that.
11: I was surrounded by Hughes, Vicky V and you, and Hughes was in the building. I said, wait a minute, Lincoln, I got to make a quick call. It's a 911. Tigers, show up. But no, Tigers was in the building, and the Bulldogs in the building, but it tells you what public schools, when they say they can't do it, we have done it. And again, we went from rocks. The rocks were representing the rejected stones. And many of the artists had to leave here. They were told no. They were put down. They were saying they can't do it. And they went and shocked the world. And so we're going from rocks to award-winning, and that represents our inductees. So
0: all right, Alicia.
11: I'll let y'all go. Thank y'all so much.
0: Thanks for your call.
12: All right, Alicia.
0: Tyrone, I got to go to news. Hold on, and we'll be back to you in a second, okay?
12: Okay, no problem.
0: Tyrone Dubois holding on, and we'll talk to him on the other side of the news. 12:30, The Buzz.
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0: WDBZ, The Buzz of Cincinnati, your talk station. Lincoln Ware with you, talking to Tyrone Dubois, and he's right from the heart of Mount Auburn. And you, Helen Street, Doug Springs, I think, lived on Helen Street in Mount Auburn. You know the Springs family?
12: Know the Springs family very well. In fact, Jimbali Cornwell we lived right on the same street as well. So there's two Hall of Famers right literally across the street from each other.
0: Unbelievable. Unbelievable. Now, tell us about Luther is going into the Rock and Roll Hall of Fame. What about that?
12: What's so unique about Luther Vandross is that he was the fourth biggest artist in the 1980s. He was only behind Michael Jackson, Stevie Wonder, and Prince. And that's how big Luther Vandross was, particularly in the 1980s, because you need to know that the 1980s were based on male singers. In fact, most of the top 10 singers in the 1980s were all male.
0: Really?
12: Yes, Lionel Richie. I mean, and Kool and the Gang, I believe, was the only group from the 1980s that was in the top 10.
0: Man.
12: And Diana Ross and Stephanie Mills were both... Stephanie Mills and Aretha Franklin, who, by the way, was the number one R&B female artist in the 1980s.
0: But she probably wasn't. Aretha Franklin probably was number one in the 70s, too. I don't know.
12: She was number one in the 1960s, 1970s, and 1980s.
0: Jeez.
12: She was the number one female artist. But right behind her, only 8 points behind, was Stephanie Mills, who was going. She was right behind her. Not Whitney Houston, not some of the others. It was Stephanie Mills.
0: Didn't she do a song with Peebo Bryson? Didn't Stephanie do something with Peebo?
12: I think she did.
0: I think so, too. Yeah, yeah. But I tell you, man, I left your book at home, walked right out and forgot. I meant to bring it in so I could, you know, go to some of these pages in here and ask you some questions about some of these people. But I left it at home. But, of course, we're going to have you back on again. You know that. So
12: you already know.
0: But,
12: I can't. And just for Lincoln and for all of the people here in Cincinnati, I just want to say from the bottom of my heart, I cannot thank each and every single one of you for your love, support, not just for me and my music and being an R&B historian, but for my mother. Just I have a home here, like in Cincinnati. These people here are truly the highlight of my life. I mean, next week I'll be back in Hollywood and the freeways and the traffic and the smog and everything else, but I'm here to say that Cincinnati is my home. I love this city. I love these people. For those who submitted me, it just means more to me than you can ever say. This is truly next month going to be the highlight of my life.
0: All right. Somebody wanted me to ask you, ask him what artist did they want to do on Unsung, but the artist declined? Somebody said, did Stephanie Mills decline?
12: She did.
0: Okay.
12: She did decline. I won't go into details, but she did. Mm-hmm. The other group, a lot of the groups, the problem wasn't so much of the group. It was some of the people that were in the group that made it difficult to do. There are many groups that we wanted to do, mm-hmm. but we couldn't because they did not want the they didn't want the recognition in that regard. Look, people want the glory, but sometimes they don't want to tell the story.
0: Yeah,
12: and that's part of the issue.
0: Man, I tell you, you're full of information there, Tyrone, and we appreciate you talking with us this afternoon. And good luck going back to California there. I know you're a busy man out there, busy man.
12: Yes, next month I'll be here again for the induction ceremony.
0: Oh, okay, you're
12: love
0: coming
12: and blessings
0: back.
12: To you,
0: okay.
12: Lincoln, and more importantly, thank you so very, very, very much for everything. Love and blessings to all of you in Cincinnati. Thank you so much. You have truly made this the highlight of my life, being a two-time Hall of Famer.
0: All right. Hey, good talking to you, Tyrone.
12: Thank you so much.
0: Take it easy. All right. That's Tyrone Dubois right there from the heart of Evanston. No, the heart of Mount Auburn. And I'm looking at somebody. I think she grew up in Evanston. Vicky V. I think she grew up in Evanston. I'm not sure. Vicky V, where in the hell did you grow up?
14: Lincoln. I grew up in Parktown.
0: Parktown. Okay. Parktown.
14: I grew up in Parktown. I went to Washburn.
0: I went to Washburn first at kindergarten and elementary. Washburn, I went there. Yes.
14: Really?
0: I went to kindergarten and first grade.
14: My music teacher was there last night, too.
0: Really?
14: Mr. Pate. Yeah, he was there. I went to Washburn, and then I was staying with my aunt in Coryville, and I ended up at Mary Junior High.
0: Oh, okay.
14: And then from there, I went to Hughes.
0: Okay.
14: Man. And Hughes was in the house last night. Oh, I am so
0: yeah, they were there.
14: Grateful
0: I
14: for
0: have
14: their
0: to admit.
14: Support. That was so nice.
0: I have to admit, Hughes did come out to support you. Yes, they did.
14: They really did. And congratulations to WCIN.
0: Oh, yeah.
14: I mean, come on now.
0: We played your song.
14: WCIN,
0: we played your record.
14: If it wasn't for y'all playing our records, come on.
0: We played that song, and it took off. Once we started playing it, it took off around the country.
14: It sure did, and man, and then they re-released it in the UK.
0: Yeah, did they really? No kidding. I didn't know
14: that. Yeah, the guy that produced it, Diana Ross's producer, Kent Washburn, was in contact with me and asked for my permission.
0: Mm-hmm.
14: And he had a record label up in the UK, and he says, we want to re-release this here. Is it okay? And I said, of course. So, but you guys played our song for a long time.
0: Yes, we did.
14: But yeah, man, Cincinnati, I want to move back here. I really do.
0: Well, I mean, Japan, it probably gets lonely over in Japan, I'm sure.
14: Yeah, it does. It does. I'll be honest. It does. But I've got God. He keeps me, comfort, and I'm okay, but... I would be happier around my family and my friends.
0: Yeah.
14: I would.
0: I know it. You hate to go back after being around them. You just hate to leave and
14: I'll
0: go back.
14: I'll probably cry.
0: Yeah.
14: I'll probably cry this time.
0: Unbelievable.
14: This one is because my son, this is the first time he's been back to Cincinnati in maybe 20-something years.
0: Where does he live now?
14: He lives in North Carolina.
0: Okay. All right.
14: Man. And so, but wow, I just want to say thank you to everyone, all of Hughes. I just wrote a message to them in the Hughes reunion page page
0: mm-hmm.
14: and thanked everyone. I want to thank Commissioner Lisa Reese. I want to thank you. I want to thank everyone. And P.A.M., she's a mess. She talked to me for a long time.
0: Yes.
14: All of that. She's a mess. I love her.
0: Is a
14: I
0: hot
14: love her.
0: Mess.
14: And Jackie, some things I have to do. And I'll meet Alicia later on. And I'm going to make that happen. She asked if I could come down.
0: Uh-huh.
14: She is a busy lady. That lady is a beast.
0: Oh, yeah.
14: She's doing everything in Cincinnati.
0: Yes.
14: That's a beautiful thing for us to have. I mean, Lincoln, she's doing How many jobs?
0: Well, she's got a lot on her plate, that's for sure. She's got a lot on her plate.
14: Yeah, but she's handling that plate, too.
0: Oh, yeah. Oh, yes.
14: And I got to see her dad. I got to see Steve Reese.
0: Steve Reese was right there. Yeah, yeah. And now, how long are you going to be in Cincinnati? I know you're not going to rush back right back because it takes costs a lot of money to fly from Japan here. So you're going to spend a little time here.
14: Well, what I did, I go to North Carolina first and stay with my son to get over jet lag.
0: Okay.
14: And then I come here. And then I'll go back to North Carolina and rest up again because I've been going here, too.
0: Yeah, yeah.
14: And I'll rest up a couple of days and then go back to Japan.
0: Okay. Man, I tell you. And you're still performing.
14: It's a long trip. It's like 20, well, traveling time, about 26 hours this time coming.
0: Jeez.
14: Yeah, it's and I'm getting old. So you know the class of 75, so you know what age bracket that puts me in, right?
0: Well, what do you think about the class of 68? The class of 68 is even older, you know what I mean?
14: Oh, that's about, 75. Okay, I got that's a couple of years. Yeah,
0: 76,
14: that is.
0: Yes.
14: But we still hanging in there.
0: Yeah, I'm telling you. I tell you. And so you still performing every night in Japan or what?
14: Not every night.
0: Yeah.
14: I was, before I came here, I had managed a place. And the owner actually wanted me to do the live. So I just did like with piano and vocal to keep my chops up.
0: Okay.
14: I teach English, not English. What am I talking about? I teach vocals for this famous production company that has all these stars. And some of my students they've released, they're on TV, and I teach vocals at a college. I teach vocals at Performing Arts. It's a special dance and vocal school. And then, you know, dinner shows about a couple of times a year. I have a big dinner show, you know, with the full band and strings and all that. But I don't perform in them clubs every night more. I don't do that. No.
0: That gets old real quick.
14: That when I first came here.
0: Yeah.
14: But Lincoln, Jeffrey Daniels, I'm going to send you something Jeffrey sent me. I was the main DJ for FM Northwave. I DJed and was killing it. Loved that job. Loved being a DJ like you.
0: You were a radio personality. You were in Japan doing this?
14: In Japan. I'm the first black woman, the only black that has done that.
0: Okay.
14: My sponsor was NTT, and my show was called V's Delight.
0: Okay.
14: And I used to come on and say, you're listening to 82.5 FM Northwave. I knew how to do it. And they trained me, of course, in the beginning. But, I've done a lot over there. And if I could come back home and sing and make some money here and survive, you know, I'd be back.
0: I mean,
14: I've done all of that. Been there, done that. Still making records. I'm still going to be recording, of course. And I've had so much experience over there.
0: Do you speak Japanese?
14: もちろん. わたしはすごい長い時間日本でしょ. それはもちろんペラペラじゃなくて
0: What she said.
14: I said, of course I can speak Japanese. I've been there for a long time.
0: Okay.
14: And I may not be 100% fluent.
0: Yeah.
14: When I said pera pera, that means pera pera, fluent in Japanese.
0: Okay.
14: I said, but I'm pera pera, which is... Yeah. Almost fluent.
0: Yeah, okay.
14: You know what I mean?
0: Okay.
14: Yeah.
0: All right. It sounds good to me.
14: I'm hanging in there. I'm good.
0: All right.
14: I learned a lot. It's good to talk with you.
0: Well, congratulations once again on being a top influencer in the Cincinnati Black Music Walk of Fame.
14: And congratulations to all the other influencers and all the inductees and the guy that I met, Tyrone.
0: He went to school with me. Dubois.
14: Yeah, he's a sweetheart.
0: Yes.
14: Yeah, congratulations to him too.
0: Yeah, yeah. He's done a lot for TV One. He did the Unsung series, and that was a great series. It went back and did all the history of bands and singers.
14: Wow.
0: And all kind of stuff. And
14: well, boy, we had a good conversation and found out we knew each other, and it was just a beautiful experience. It was fun, and you were right to tell me to come on that day.
0: I thank you.
14: I appreciate you.
0: No problem. And if I was ever at a bar in Japan, how would I say I want a shot of Crown Royal? How would I say that in Japanese? Crown Royal.
14: Oh, you would say Watashi wa Crown Royal hoshi.
0: Okay.
14: But you have to pronounce it Crown Royal.
0: Okay.
14: You have to, enunciate it exactly how it's
0: Crown
14: supposed
0: Royal.
14: To be.
0: Okay.
14: Yeah.
0: All right.
14: Yeah. Okay.
0: All right.
14: Well, I'll let you get back to your show. I know you're on air, so.
0: All right, Vicky B.
14: I'll talk to you before I go, okay?
0: All right. Sounds good to me.
14: All right. Thank you so much. God bless everyone.
0: All right. Thank you for your call. There's Vicky V. How I Wish That You Were Here, along with Larry Hostin. They did that song together, and it was a good song. Yeah, great song. All right, 513-749-1230. Somebody said, the only Japanese I know is Ohio. Yes. That's good. Yeah, Ohio.
15: Ohio gozaimasu.
0: Yes. All right. Crown Royal. Achukachukachukachuki. Okay.
15: Watashi means I.
0: Okay.
15: Yeah. But all that's right. Like the feminine I.
0: Oh, boy.
15: So you want to
0: I don't want to say that. They may think I'm a Benny boy. All right. Let's move along. 513-749-1230. Let's go to Pony. Oh, let's go to a break first, and then we'll come back with Ponytail Wells. Oh, boy. Let me fasten my seatbelt. Let's take a break. 12:30, The Buzz.
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22: It's hard to believe that 2026 is halfway over. It's startling that 6 months have passed already. When you were 10, it seemed like your teen years would never come. By the time you're a teenager, you just can't wait for 21. However, do you remember when 30 years old seemed to come right after 23? And then 40 and 30 years felt like they were only a couple years apart. Wow. And at 40, statistics say that your life is half over if you are blessed. At 50, some of us start having pains in parts of our bodies that we didn't even know we had. Then here comes 60, and everybody is saying yes, ma'am, or no, sir, to you. By your 70s, you become acutely aware that life is way too short, that time moves way too fast, and there definitely are no replays and no rewinds. So relish every second of every minute of every hour you are blessed to have, because time cannot be repeated.
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0: BZ, the Buzz of Cincinnati, your talk station. I don't think I picked that one out. Lincoln, we're with you till 1 o'clock. And let's go to Ponytail Wells. How are you?
1: Man, you know, talent is talent, but propaganda is propaganda. Anybody that's come out of Cincinnati, done something in any performing art, my dear brother Carlos Snow, you talking about somebody meaning something to Cincinnati that's a loved person, and I know Carlos is rough around the edges. We have talent that comes out of Cincinnati,
0: yeah.
1: Public school.
0: Nobody's denying that.
1: No. But Miss Reese, you are, she being a killjoy. Wait a minute. She pivoted to public education about this culture and tourism thing. Wait a minute now. This is why I do what I do. You come out of school in 68. Miss Vicky V says she's 75. The gentleman says he's 66, so he came out of school in, what year did he come out of school? That guy came out of school
0: in 76? He graduated in 75. She graduated in 75. Tyrone is 66. So
1: he is. I looked him up.
0: Yeah.
1: Miss Reese comes out of school in 89. The Cincinnati public school system 2026 is not the one you graduated. They graduated. And then Miss Reese is the youngest. Oh, please. Come on. See, this is not, if you're just doing the thing because you got elected and you want to do this thing about culture and tourism spending and bringing black money back to, and say, oh, we're celebrating them. Now here comes the accountability, Lincoln. These people we've listed, Mr. Dubois, Miss Vicky, now you're local. How much money are you putting back into Cincinnati? Because that's culture and tourism. What are they putting in? This is now they're coming, being celebrated. What are you putting back to protect black people? And that's what was always said about the jazz festival. What is being reinvested in equity where people have ownership in something? I'm not an enemy of Alicia Reese's, but when people do the economics, and as well, Lincoln, people didn't leave Cincinnati, they didn't have a chance. They went to a larger market. You think the Jackson 5, when Berry Gordy went and moved Motown to California, when Don Kennedy's Soul Train started in Chicago, he took it to L.A. Frankie Beverly and Maisie from Philadelphia. People moved to larger markets. Not because they didn't have a chance. They go to the larger market, but in Alicia, they didn't get an opportunity. Come on now.
0: Well, some of them didn't get an opportunity.
1: Link. But look, you all won't correct Miss Reese. And this is my conversation about misinformation. Wait a minute. Misinformation and disinformation.
0: Yeah.
1: If a person, if someone's out there in the general public and they're misinformed is one thing. This individual who received the majority of the votes is in government.
0: What did she misinform you about?
1: No. It's disinformation.
0: Okay. What is the disinformation you're talking about?
1: Look, hold on a second. She mentioned public education. I told you several weeks ago, she presided over the first joint meeting after the facilities master plan passed. She presided over the City of Cincinnati Board of Education joint meeting about that facilities master plan in City Board of Education chambers. She was at the State House when we had the third grade reading guarantee that the Republicans pushed through. She's been remiss on her oversight when it comes to education. And she talks about education. But if you hold,
0: up in there, majority Republicans. They have the majority up there, so you can't put anything, anything you want to do.
1: Mr. Ware, when she presided over that meeting, listen to Mr. Wells clearly, at the Board of Education, I was the only member, as usual, of the community who gave rebuttal and input about it, so that's why I have credibility now. I know what she, and look, we didn't get to 66 schools. We got 51 new and renovated. I've never heard her say, with my position, I'm going to call for an inquiry, why didn't we build out the full capacity we promised the taxpayers? It was 66 new and improved that passed. When the conversations, and please listen to me, community clearly, this community engagement group that KZ's doing, we did that 25 years ago in Avondale.
0: Okay, when I requested information about. Why can't they do one? You did one 25. Why can't they have one?
1: No.
0: Without criticizing it.
1: Mr. Ware, you're confusing it. And if Eileen Cooper Reed is out there, please call in. There was an Avondale community engagement group about the three schools in Avondale. At that point, we were like, 17,000? Avondale's got like just under 13,000. We used to have Burton. We had Rockdale. And we had South Avondale. We destroyed my school, Burton, that Iris went to, that Ozzie went to. tore it down. Now we have a charter school of the three, which has been garbage. The old Catherine Booth. Miss Reese knows about that. Hadn't said anything. That school was a... If Mr. Wayne Roby's still alive, have Mr. Roby, the ultimate math teacher, call in and tell the community, when Burton was built, they started to dismantle it. When we were in Burton Lincoln, they took out a wall in the 1970s. It made the structure less sturdy than what it was. There used to be a wall in Burton. They tore it out and put computers in there. And people not keeping 100. Listen to me.
0: Oh,
1: people
0: don't keep. Now he's a contractor. How do you know it was unsteady after they tore the wall down?
1: Listen to me, sir. In Burton, anybody, Gene Mays, Todd, Maurice Wagner, O.C., Iris call in. When you would come from the basement and go up, there was a wall that they tore it out. They said, well, okay, this is a brand new building. They listened to me, Lincoln. They went against the structural code on how they built it, and that's why Burton didn't last. Oh. It's over there on that hill.
0: Okay, I've heard enough. I got to go. Thanks for your call. Unbelievable. What do we learn? What do we accomplish by that call right there? Are we better off after the call, or were we better off before the call? I just don't know. Why is he... Oh, boy. If you notice, he's talking... It's another black woman. He's hit them all. Iris, Alicia Reese, Zola. They just keep piling up when it comes to Ponytail Wells. His hatred of black females. It shows every time he calls. It shows. Unbelievable. All right. Let's take a break and then we'll come back. 513-749-1230. That's my number if you want to jump on board. The Lincoln Ware Show, 1230, The Buzz.
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0: Yeah. 1230 WDBZ, the Buzz of Cincinnati, your talk station. Lincoln Ware with you. Don't forget, this Saturday kicks off the 26th year of the Lincoln Ware Walking Club. Yes, 26 years. Aaliyah Hodges says she's going to be there at 8:30. I'll believe it when I see it. But she did come last year. She did come. And after we had, it was late in the year, we had given away all the small sizes. And we had to give her what we had. It's about the big pink shirt. Yes. Oh, boy. Unbelievable. Unbelievable. Your friend Tierra Powell is in the chat on YouTube. All right, let's get back to the phones. Let's go to Waldo. Hey, Waldo, how are you?
14: Yes, sir. Hey, Lincoln, I got a background. I worked for Board of Education 17 years, and I did 22 years with a local 265 construction-wise, okay?

0: How are you?
1: I'm good, Lincoln. Respect, love, and blessings. Thanks for taking my call. Hey, going back to something that you said earlier in the show, when you were at the grocery store and you didn't feel safe leaving.
0: Yeah. Who said that? Wait, what grocery store? I said I wouldn't feel safe leaving.
1: When you got the bread.
0: Oh, yeah. I said, for a black man to take a loaf of bread without going through the where the cash registers or the checkout was, they'll look at me like, oh, he's stealing that bread.
1: Yeah, and just respectfully, it happens to all of us, all black folks, because that's our inner slave coming out, because we really know that we're not free. And without that ticket, without something from Master to say that you okay, you don't feel okay. And, you know, the older we get, you know, the more fearful we can act. But I'm just encouraging you, you're free.
0: I know I'm free. I'm just saying.
1: No, you didn't act like it.
0: What? Because I said, hey, I'm a black man walking out of a grocery store with a loaf of bread, not in the bag. I didn't go through the checkout counter. They're going to look at me sideways.
1: Was it a black person or a white person that told you to go ahead and go?
0: It was a white person.
1: You should have been good. That was your confirmation.
0: Well, but they didn't see him tell me that. They weren't anywhere around. He was in the store manager's area, and they were at the checkout counters.
1: No, I understand. I trust me.
0: So if they see a black man with a loaf of bread without a bag, just walking out of the store, you know what they were going to think.
1: You're an elder, Lincoln. You don't have to have that mindset. It's the same reason why.
0: Oh, my goodness. Jeez.
1: It's the same reason why when you have the over 50 parties, you don't have to wind people down.
0: Oh.
1: It's a certain level of respect and freedom that we have.
0: Wait, hold on. And you're making this more difficult than it is. What is wrong with me thinking they would think I was stealing the bread if I just walked out of the store, didn't go through the checkout? Any normal person would think they would think you're stealing it.
1: No. He already told you was good.
0: I know I was good. I didn't want them questioning me. You see what I'm saying? I don't want them,
1: no.
0: Sir, you got to check out. I don't want to go through that.
1: I understand. You didn't even want to go in there to exchange the bread. I get it.
0: I really didn't, but Sharon made me go.
1: You're a man.
0: Because I'm the one that brought the bread home that kind of looked weird. I didn't pay much attention. I just grabbed the bread off the rack and threw it in the thing and went and checked it out. And Sharon,
1: Inspector
0: Gadget, Sharon, she had to inspect it, and this looked like it's been open. Well, look at this little piece here. Take this back.
1: Hey, I get it. I understand. I'm just encouraging you, brother. I'm just encouraging you because that's what we're supposed to do.
0: There's nothing wrong with me thinking that they would think I was stealing the bread. There's nothing wrong with that. You're trying to make it seem like something's wrong with that.
1: No, I'm saying you knew you weren't stealing it.
0: I knew, and I knew I would not go to jail if a cop had been coming in and they said, sir, he's stealing that. I knew I would not go to jail because the manager had given me the thumbs up to do it.
1: It's okay. It's just like, you know, I try to talk to women about what happened to the mothers of the late 60s, well, early 60s and the 70s when they had to kick the male out of the house. The government tricked them. They got tricked. And they went for the money. They went for the bag and told the man to kick rocks. I don't need you.
0: Yeah.
1: But now we're suffering from that. And
0: well, I don't think they told the men that. A lot of women, they got caught and letting their man live with them. And they took it back.
1: They took
0: it back.
1: Exactly. So if you don't want the bag taken from you, just like in what was the movie? Not in. Just like in the movie, if you don't want the bag taken from you, the man cannot be in the house unless the man's going to marry you. And a lot of the women, they chose, you know, not to have the man in the house after the kids was there. But now we see that we're suffering from that. And just to admit it, I have a mother, too. Just

0: to admit it, it's nothing wrong with it.
1: Well, all I'm saying is, I don't think there's anything wrong with me saying they may think I'm stealing this if I walk out of here without checking out, without having a bag or anything like that. It's not, I don't need to go down and sit and talk to a psychiatrist and say something's wrong with me. I thought they was thinking I was stealing bread when I walked out of Kroger. I don't need, you know, I don't know.
0: Lincoln, I don't have any, you know, ill feelings about who you are and what you did. I'm just saying, I'm a black man too, and sometimes I fall short in that area as well. That's how I can recognize it.
1: I just know how people are and how they look at us. And
0: you're saying you know how white folks are. You know what I mean?
1: Yes.
0: Because you know that's their story.
1: Right.
0: A black person is not going to say nothing unless they work there, unless that's their job, like the security in the hood. It's 9 times out of 10, they're black.
1: Couldn't say anything about a black person saying anything.
0: No. You're missing what I'm saying. In Montgomery, if a black person said something to another black person about stealing, 9 times out of 10, they're an employee for that company.
1: Yeah, okay.
0: Okay, but a private citizen that's not black, they may say something.
1: They might. You're right. There's a lot of Karens out there in Montgomery.
0: Exactly, and that's what we're covering. I get that. But all I'm saying is we have a free mindset, and we have to practice that because we were tricked into thinking that we are not.
1: But I know how people react when they see something. We're just going around in circles. We'll never come to the end.
0: It's not a circle. It's not a circle. It's not a circle. It's a real thing. It's a real spirit that comes across us as black folks or criminals. They have that same, you know, paranoid mindset. But we can't do that anymore.
1: Okay, Al. The next time
0: you're not doing anything.
1: The next time I take something back, I'm going to make them give me a bag and a receipt. I got to go. Thanks for your call. Unbelievable. Boy, that Deuteronomy 28 is something else, let me tell you. Let's see, we lost Joyce. We got Rick Jr. Rick Jr., how you doing?
2: Good morning. How you doing? Hey, you know, you're talking about kleptomania and people whipping off in the store. You know what was going on up at Wright Patterson at that CBPO back in, I guess, around 82? These senior, I get this, these colonel's wives, mm-hmm. were going into the CPO up there at Wright Patterson to shoplift and stuff, just for the hell of it.
1: They were just shoplifting
2: because they could. Yeah. I guess they were kleptomania.
1: And who found out about this?
2: I don't know, but it wound up in a Skywriter, that paper up there.
1: Oh, yeah?
2: Yeah. Okay. It was an embarrassment to some colonels.
1: And what year was this, Rick Jr.?
2: 82.
1: And why should we care about this in 26?
2: No, I was just demonstrating that everybody is not just all us. And one more thing. I disputed that stuff you said about that the taser thing yesterday, about how they increased the power of that. And you just kind of poo-pooed like that. Oh, well, what the heck?
1: What do you mean? You disputed? What were you disputing?
2: Because by doing that thing could possibly kill some people.
1: Well, tasers have killed people. They have killed some people.
2: No,
1: especially if they shoot it up around the heart area and throw that power in there. Yeah, people have had heart attacks.
2: So why were you so lighthearted about them increasing the power of that suck?
1: Well, because a lot of times the tasers haven't been working on people. And then you got, they end up shooting the person.
2: What do you mean, like they haven't been killing enough people?
1: They haven't been taking them down.
2: Oh, I can't believe you're saying that. You mean by killing them, they're taking them down?
1: No, I'm saying that the taser have not been taking them down. Some people be strung out on drugs or something, and they just pull the taser beams out and just keep going after the cop.
2: Okay, so now they just increased they just doubled the voltage or something. So now you're not just going to take them down. You could possibly
1: You got to shoot them in a certain place. I'm sure during the training, they told you where you shouldn't shoot them and where you should shoot them. I'm sure that was part of the training.
2: Yeah. Yeah. Well, anyway, they and the poor Reds. I mean, I guess they lost again last night, right?
1: Yeah, they lost last night. Even with their best pitcher that they have now, he only gave up two runs, and the Reds couldn't get over two runs.
2: Well, like I told you yesterday, a day before yesterday, I said the talent pool has just been watered down. It ain't just the Reds. It's all up and down the major leagues.
1: It doesn't look like that to me.
2: Too many teams. I keep telling you that.
1: Oh, boy. All right. Rick Jr., what are you going to do next year when they don't play? They'll be on strike.
2: Well, that would just make my point. That would just confirm what I've been saying all along.
1: And what have you been saying all along?
2: In 1960, there were only like about 15 teams, and now they're over 30-something.
1: Okay.
2: What does it tell you?
1: But they seem to be managing okay. The ballparks are crowded. People are excited. They're going to the games. They're buying a lot of food and beer at the games. So what are you complaining about?
2: I'll tell you another hyperbole I came up with. Nobody's going to really agree with this. You know, one reason why I think the hitting is way off.
1: Yes. Why is the hitting off?
2: You go to these ballparks, and they're so lit up, and they have all this, I mean, they're just pretend that they have all of this advertising and just all kind of crazy gimmicks all out there in the outfield in the hitter's face. That's got to be affected. That could be affecting the hitters and stuff. You got all of these crazy colors going on out
1: now
2: there.
1: Now they have a black, and look, they have out in the center field, dead center field, where the batter's looking, that's all black out there. And that's how they see the ball.
2: Now, it depends on what stadium you're in.
1: And now, all of them have that. All of them have black up there.
2: Well, a lot of them have like a lot of advertising.
1: They have advertising at the bottom of the fence.
2: Yeah. Well, anyway, like I was saying, the Reds, they're not even a 500 club now. I said they're going to be a 500 club by the All-Star break.
1: I think you might have said that. All right, we'll see where they are, Rick. Thanks for your call.
3: Boring.
1: Rick Jr. is a piece of work, let me tell you. All right, let's take a break, and then we'll come back. 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
1: WDBZ. The Buzz of Cincinnati, your talk station. It's Lincoln Ware. It's Thursday, and Friday we'll be at the Radio 1 studios in Montgomery. Yes. And then Saturday, the Lincoln Ware Walking Club kickoff. Terrence Howard will be there.
16: You know it. You know me, man. You know me well, Mr. Ware.
1: Yeah, yep. I know you. Mm-hmm. I know you'll be there.
16: You got my double X ready?
1: Your 3X? Marshall, how you doing?
17: Doing good. Until you, until that ponytail way. The show was good with my friend Duard when I met Mount Auburn.
1: Oh, yeah.
17: You got to that ponytail way and that other fool about, we went down in the West End. Billy Meyer took bread from Johnny Hoffman and brought it home. Billy Meyer hit whooping his ass and told him to take it right back. Take it back up and put it in the bag. Or back then, they don't want to give you a bag. Yeah. They had to buy it. But so you have to take a, you get a bag. When you get a bag and a receipt.
1: Yes.
17: That's
1: yes.
17: Two things you better get if you're down in the West End back in the days.
1: And then I feel bad because normally I would get my receipt, you know, and this time I just walked, you know, put my stuff in the thing and just left, you know.
17: And see, then you would have to give all that compensation on why you got to come out with that bread and that bag and
1: well,
17: all that.
1: I really didn't have to do a whole lot of explaining. He just said,
17: that's
1: hey,
17: right.
1: Okay. He said, okay, go ahead and exchange it.
17: But that's the best thing, though. He must have came up in the 70s, you know. So you walk out with a bag, you know, a bread or something in the bag. No, you get that bag, and then you get a receipt, yeah.
1: Yeah.
17: You remember Checker stores?
1: With what stores?
17: Checkers.
1: Yeah,
17: Checkers
1: I remember
17: stores.
1: Checkers,
17: Something like
1: I remember Checkers.
17: Time discount and all that.
1: I remember Checkers, yeah.
17: Yeah, that receipt kept me, didn't want to give me a tie. He said, I would change your tie if you had a receipt. See, they've been giving people ties and don't take the seat. But I had the receipt. That gave me a new tie.
1: Yeah. Yeah.
17: If you don't get no receipt, you're in trouble.
1: Yeah.
17: Yeah. So yeah, that's a good thing to go get a bag and put in. Because back then, if you get a thing, you'll get an ass whooping and they will send you back and say, put it in the bag. Yeah. Yeah. So,
1: all right.
17: Okay. Then.
1: All right. Now, who did you say got the ass whooping for coming out with the bread?
17: That's right. Yeah, but he told him to take that bread back.
1: Who told him that?
17: Miss Myra, Billy Myra's mother.
1: Okay, and she worked there.
17: No, she worked He came home with it.
1: Okay.
17: And when he came home with it, she said, where's the bag? He said, yes, take it. She take it right back. And he had to walk all the way back to Freeman Avenue up there.
1: Oh, my God.
17: And get a bag. Put it in the bag, and then they come back. And then if anybody see you, they're going to laugh at you because they know you should have had that bag when he came home.
1: Oh, boy.
17: Yeah, so you know, you do anything, you better get a bag, you know.
1: I
17: have seen the kids come down and candy, you know, like to get you go out and buy some candy and put it in your hand and come home with it.
1: Yeah.
17: And they look at it and they say, well, what a bag is. You know, he came in my hand, tear that butt up, and take it right back down there and put it in the bag. Because they don't know if they stole it or not, see.
1: All right.
17: Should be in a bag.
1: Yep, make sure it's in a bag. I got you.
17: Put it in a bag and get your receipt.
1: Or else your mother will whoop your ass and send you back.
17: That's right.
1: All right. Thanks for your call. Unbelievable. You know that wrestling thing they're building in front of the White House? I think he just says stuff to make people get upset and talk about him. He said, I like it. I might leave it there. I'm like, you could not like this god-awful sight in front of the White House.
16: I don't think he plans on leaving the White House. I think he plans on staying there. That's why he's making all these changes.
1: Oh, my goodness. Jeez. Oh, boy. Unbelievable. He said, I like how it looks. I think I might leave it there.
16: Can you imagine President Obama even having the idea
1: of having something like that? They would have put him in jail. They would have impeached him the next day. And convicted him.
16: Just from the idea. Just from saying, you know what I want to do? You know, Michelle and I were talking, and, you know, I'm going to put something in front of the White House.
1: It's unbelievable. I can't believe he would actually say that I'm thinking about leaving it up. It looks like, oh, boy. I don't know what to say. The White House will be looking like a trailer park by the time he leaves there. Not that trailer parks are bad. There's some great trailer parks out there, but some of them not so much. You know what I mean? There's some nice trailer parks out there. Yeah. All right. I had to clear that up. I'll be hearing from some people who live in trailer parks. But they always make jokes about trailer parks. They do. Unbelievable. Somebody said, that part, Terrence, he didn't plan on leaving the White House. We'll see. Oh, Sister V said that from the Concerned Citizens of Justice. And she's having that big event for the female veterans over at the Colored Women's Club on Chapel Street. Saturday morning at 11 o'clock. So after you leave the walk, if you're a female veteran, you can head on over there. There's a lot of them out there. They just don't let you know they're veterans. Yeah. All right. Someone says, Lincoln Now Twin is going to call in tomorrow crying because you were talking about his dementia, grandpappy. What? Anyway, so the ladies from Local 12 was looking at their phones, looking at your messages, and they said, who is this twin guy?
16: Oh, boy.
1: Somebody said, they need to meet twin. Twin. They said, who is this twin guy? I said, don't even bother yourself with it. All right. That's going to wrap it up for me, and I will see you tomorrow morning right here at 10 o'clock on YouTube. And if you're not a subscriber, we need you to subscribe. The numbers are going up every day. We're well over 1,000. We're well over that.
16: Yes, the numbers are going up, but we still need more.
1: Yes.
16: And I'm gonna try to make it better for folks. You know, a lot of folks, they don't want to watch the whole 3 hours. We're going to try to break it down into clips and upload them just so you can get a quick 10 minutes in or out. And then, you know, just trying to make freshen things up, make it better for you.
1: All right. There we go. That's going to do it. I'll see you tomorrow. Terrence Howard, I won't see you tomorrow. I won't be in here tomorrow, but I'll show you my bacon. How about that?
16: The one on the plate, hopefully.
1: Yes, that's the only bacon I have is on the plate. That's going to do it. 12:30, The Buzz.

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1: The views and opinions expressed in this program are those of the hosts and guests and do not necessarily reflect the views of Urban One Incorporated, Radio One, or any of its subsidiary companies.
2: Cincinnati police are investigating a Wednesday night shooting in Winton Hills. The incident happened shortly before 11:30 p.m. No arrests have been reported. One person was injured in a paragliding crash last night in Dearborn County, Indiana. The accident happened around 8:30 p.m. with the paraglider coming down at a soccer complex in the town of West Harrison. There's been no word on the victim's condition. Sentencing is being ordered for a man convicted in the stabbing of a Butler County Sheriff's deputy. The incident happened February 5th in Madison Township. Reports say that Philip Lovely set fire to a car and that while a deputy was directing traffic around the scene, Lovely came up behind him and said, "This is your unlucky day," and stabbed him in the back. Lovely pleaded guilty to charges including attempted aggravated murder and was sentenced yesterday to a term of 8 to 11 years in prison. Six Flags Amusement Parks is taking action after a man reportedly pulled down a transgender woman's skirt at Cedar Point. The incident happened on May 26th near the front of the park. 18-year-old Marquez Williams was arrested and faces charges, including disorderly conduct. I'm Heather Pasco on 1230 The Buzz.
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live from historic Limerick Park in Los Angeles, California. I'm Tavis Smiley, and I'm so glad to see you and me back in stride again. Before we get started with today's show, let me invite you to follow me on Facebook and Instagram at The Real Tavis Smiley and get updates on X, that's formerly Twitter, at Tavis Smiley. 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Another great show on tap for you today in our second hour. Two conversations up first, Boston Globe film critic Odie Henderson with his summer movie preview list. On the B side of our two, Christian Menefee on his primary win, unseating longtime Congressman Al Green in Houston's historic 18th district. And in our third hour,

0: As you Prince fans know, it has now been a decade since we lost the genius known as Prince Rogers Nelson. As such, there's a lot, I mean a lot, going on in Prince's hometown of Minneapolis and Paisley Park this weekend in celebration of what would have been his 68th birthday this Sunday, June 7th. Fascinating for me because, as you know, being a Jehovah's Witness, Prince didn't celebrate birthdays, but it would have been his 68th birthday this Sunday. That ain't stopping all his fans, including yours truly, from celebrating his natal day. So a lot going on in Minneapolis, a lot going on at Paisley Park this weekend, celebrating his birthday this Sunday, June 7th. Now, I'm going to miss all the festivities at Paisley Park this weekend because I'm headed to New York City for another big celebration of Prince at the Met. I'll tell you all about that Met celebration at the top of hour three when we celebrate Prince for the hour. And you've already guessed it. It's June, Black Music Month. We choose, as you know, a different artist every day and tap into their catalog and bring you the best of their contributions as we move through all 3 hours of this program. So today, yeah, you got it. It's Prince all 3 hours today as we, again, always do our part to celebrate Black Music Month. Every June with a different artist every day. So, again, we're going to get some Prince in today. In this first hour, though, let's talk politics and more with our regular contributor, the towering public intellectual and noted civil rights attorney, Connie Rise. Connie, how are you?
1: Hey, getting my black belt out of the closet. Getting ready to rumble. Okay.
0: Who you going to kick first?
1: Hey, we got the whole country to take care of. Yeah, we're in the middle of a tsunami white lash, aren't we?
0: Speaking of, we are indeed. And speaking of kicking, since we went there, let me start with this clip. Let me play this first, and when we come forward, Connie and I can comment on it. But I'm falling more and more in love with Sydney Kamalaga Dove every day. I like her a lot. She comes on this program with regularity, but she has a way of raising provocative questions, of making sure that she is heard. Some of y'all were bigger Jasmine Crockett fans than I were, and I ain't trying to hate. I'm just not a Jasmine Crockett fan. And all this popping off just doesn't impress me. I need some policy, behind the pop off. And so again, no hate on Jasmine Crockett, but just not my cup of tea. That said, Sydney Kamalaga Dove has a different way of approaching these issues. And she does have a track record of advancing good public policy here in California, and now, of course, in the Congress. But yesterday, she and Marco Rubio got into it. I don't need to explain this much more than that. Just take a listen to Sydney Kamalaga Dove, Congresswoman out of L.A., and Marco Rubio.
2: This is the most corrupt administration in American history. Pardons for sale. We're talking about no-bid contracts to those on Trump's family and friends plan. We're talking about a $1.8 billion slush fund. And I think that's corruption. The American people think that's corruption. They want to know if you think that's corruption.
3: Okay. Number two, this goes right to the point of transparency. You're absolutely wrong about the way the money flows. It's pretty straightforward, and I'll share.
2: Well, I'm going to have to reclaim time again because the question about corruption, onus is on you to prove that there is no corruption happening.
3: Well, how
2: that
3: do I prove
2: is
3: it
2: your
3: if you don't
2: responsibility
3: let me talk?
2: As the Secretary of State. And you know what? Normally we would have access to that data. That's the
3: you
2: transparency.
3: Do. You just don't know where
2: but
3: to look.
2: But you're not showing us any receipt. Well, then show us. Do you commit to coming back here with whoever the person is who is monitoring the sales of the oil? Bring them before this committee. Show the receipt. We are 5 months into this and no audits. Zero visibility into the contracts that are
3: false.
2: Awarded.
3: 100%
2: zero transparency
4: Representative
2: about where the money is
4: expired.
2: Going.
4: Representative Salazar's record.
5: Yes.
2: And giving contracts with no transparency
3: can
2: is exactly the reason why you shut down USAID. So practice what you preach. I yield my
3: She gets to scream now too?
2: Chairman, can we take down her words?
5: I'll give you some time. I'll give you some of my time. Then you just...
0: Ouch. More when we come forward. 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

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Not on this show. 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
5: Come. Please join me for prayer. Thank you, dear God, for my life, my family, my community, and my friends. I seek forgiveness of any sins I may have committed, and I pray that I will not repeat bad decisions. I pray today for others, including myself, for all of us in need of your mercy and grace. 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We surrender all stress and doubts, all anxiety and worries, all misbeliefs and misinformation, all anger and hatred, all fears and trepidations, as well as all challenges and victories to your divine wisdom and infinite power. 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I love you, dear God, and I praise thy holy name. Hallelujah and amen.
6: Faith.com. I guess I called AA because alcohol didn't work anymore. 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I called AA not knowing what to expect. Certainly not cheerfulness, but that's what I got. People had humor. They seemed to be at ease. I hung around. 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Alcoholics Anonymous. It works. Look us up. Check your phone book, newspaper, or AA.org.
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0: since I'm already saying the choir parts out loud today, I see your posts and your messages about me popping off on Jasmine Crockett. Again, no hate. I just need some policy behind the pop off, that's all. But since I'm saying the choir part out loud, Prince is my boy, as y'all know. As I mentioned earlier, I'm headed to New York for a big celebration of him at the Met, which I'll tell you about in hour three. I had to regret the invitation to join everybody in Minneapolis this weekend because of the Met situation. But Prince is amazing, and I love this track. But you got Prince's version or Shaka's version? I'm just going to leave it right there. I love Prince, but do you have Prince's version or do you have Shaka's version? Shaka Khan, Shaka Khan. All right, I'll leave that alone. Anyway, I have critiques of my friends even, and my friends have critiques of me. But enough of that. We're going to celebrate Prince all 3 hours today here on Tavis Smiley, and I'm delighted to commence this show as often as we can with the brilliance of Connie Rice. So, Connie, in that clip we played a moment ago with Sydney Kamalaka-Dove and Marco Rubio sort of getting into it, her point obviously was that this administration has a real problem with calling out corruption in other countries, but cannot address the corruption that is happening in front of our eyes every single day in this country. So it's that beam versus the moat thing. It's all yours, Connie.
1: Yeah, corruption doesn't cover. Corruption is taking a bribe here and there. You know? We're talking about, no. We need a whole new zip code for this stuff. Yeah. I don't know, Tavis, we talking about Grand Theft Nation. I don't know. I'm gonna borrow Tom Friedman's editorial yesterday. He called him the commander in thief.
0: Mm-hmm. I saw that. Yeah.
1: We talk. Oh my goodness, we're talking Putin level. I mean, just take the whole country. No. This is Donnie Soprano. They're running a RICO operation up in the White House. I'm telling you, they're extorting, taking hostages. They're holding up heists. I mean, they're doing heists on universities and law firms.
0: Mm-hmm.
1: and then talk about a $1.8 billion slush fund. I'm impressed. I mean, you know, if you're going to go for it. Go big or go home, right?
0: That's what they say. Go big or go home. Yeah. Speaking of the slush fund, there is some news on that. I guess in the last couple of days, they tried to walk back this slush fund idea. So Sydney does an amazing job yesterday of going in on them about this corruption here at home in this administration, yep. No less. But Todd Blanche, the acting attorney general, had some comments earlier this week about this slush fund. And again, they're trying to walk this back. I'm going to ask Connie in a moment what she makes of the walk back. I got my own thoughts about it. But they pushed out so boldly on this deal. And every day they're trying to, again, walk it down. We'll get her thoughts about that in particular. But first, here's Todd Blanche, acting attorney general, talking about the slush fund.
2: We know that the department has agreed to pause this effort until at least June 12th. I wanted to ask what your plans were for the fund after June 12th.
3: So thank you. So look, we're not moving forward with the fund. You're right that there's a date that in the case in the East District of Virginia in June, but we are not moving forward with the fund, period. The reasons for the fund is something that President Trump talked about for a long time, which is the fact that there were a lot of people in this country who had their government weaponized against them. The reasons for the fund, I think, remain as important as they were before, but we are not moving forward with the fund.
2: Not moving forward ever?
3: Correct.
2: Oh, there's no more fund then?
3: Well, to the extent there was a fund, and remember, the fund wasn't set up yet. There were no commissioners named. There was no claimants brought anything in front of. There was no claims made yet. So yes, we're not moving forward with the fund.
0: Simple question, Connie. What happened? They pushed out so hard on this thing, and it was, to your point, the biggest, the boldest example yet of what you've termed the big grift, $1.8 billion slush fund, and all of a sudden, they did a 180. They did a U-turn. What happened? What did I miss?
1: No, they're not doing a 180. They're just hitting pause.
0: Mm-hmm.
1: What happened is that the senators, especially the ones that are mad about Trump going after their leaders and trying to take them out of office because they didn't kiss the ring 100% of the time, There was backlash among Republican senators in particular, and they were holding up this reconciliation bill that he has to push through on the bet that the midterms are going to have Speaker Jeffries and going to perhaps even flip the Senate. So he's got to push through all of his skullduggery and his thievery. He's got to push it through now in the reconciliation process where they basically lock the Dems out. So that's what he wants: more money for ICE. He wants more money. He wants a $1 trillion budget for defense, and he wants to be able to take away more SNAP, food stamps, medical care. He's gonna rob the American public of their benefits and their safety net to fund his shock troops and whatnot. So that's what happened there. He needs this money. He needs these votes. So he suspended his outrageous slush fund. Now, what he hasn't suspended is immunity for himself and his children for the thievery from now until the end of time. Those are the provisions that got me. The slush fund, that's just on top of everything else he's stolen. But he's going to extend his immunity beyond being president in this bill. They're not suspending that.
0: Yeah. There's a way in which, and I've learned this over the years of doing this, of course, there's a way in which we can read certain narratives. There is a way we can misread certain narratives. There's a way we can overread certain narratives. And I don't want to overread this, but to your point of a moment ago, it kind of says you're pausing it, but however one defines it, they have paused it, pulled it, pick your P word. But they have done so in part because Trump was getting pushback from Republicans about the optics on this slush fund. And so you see Todd Blanche, you hear Todd Blanche, acting attorney general, commenting as he did on the Hill this week. But that happens, make no mistake about it, because he's getting some pushback from Republicans. And so then yesterday, you saw the breaking news yesterday, the House offered a rare rebuke of Donald Trump, passing a Democrat-led measure to end this war in Iran over objections from Republican leadership. And yet there were four Republicans who crossed the aisle to vote with Democrats to get this done. Now, one of those persons was Tom Massie of Kentucky, who, you know, Trump just defeated in his primary race in Kentucky. But the point is that the House did, in fact, pass this measure yesterday to rebuke Donald Trump. He goes to the Senate. It may be DOA, dead on arrival in the Senate. But the point is that we are starting to see, again, some examples of pushback against Donald Trump. And that's why I say, kind of, you can read it, you can misread it, you can underread it, you can overread it. Am I guilty of overreading what this means?
1: No, I don't think so. It doesn't mean that the basic dynamic of being handmaidens to a tyrant have changed. Mm-hmm. What it means is that they finally found, because that their voters are starting to lose their base. Now, it's still, at 80%, but it used to be almost 100%. So his grip on the politicians, the Republican politicians, the senators, is slightly weakening, and his grip on his base is slowly weakening. It's not significant. But the fact that in 9 years there's never been anything that they've pushed back on, I think that it's worth noting. So I don't think you're overreading it in that way, but I don't think it's going to signal a major change in the MAGA chokehold.
0: Yep. Just the other question is whether or not this move yesterday, at least raising the bar on this issue with regard to what's happening in Iran, that seems to be unending, whether or not this move yesterday in any way, trying to find the right word here, Connie, whether in any way tempers, slows down, becomes a speed bump. Connie is much better at the English language than I am. But how would you read what this does, if anything, in the way this war is being processed right now, being advanced by Trump and Hegseth? Is there any impact that this vote will have yesterday?
1: It's not even a piece of gravel in the driveway.
0: Wow. Wow. Wow.
1: It means nothing. It means something in terms of the dynamics in Congress. It's significant for that, because they weren't willing to do it. It tells you how angry the senators are, right? the Republican senators are that they would cross over and vote with the Democrats because the Democrats have offered this war this war powers resolution at least seven times. And they're so, the Republicans are so, there a few, five of them, I think it was, cross the aisle and voted. So it means nothing, in terms of the war, but it signifies the level of anger of some key veteran senators. Number of them who aren't running for re-election and are on their way out the door. On their way out the door, they yeah. You know, they stop impersonating vertebrates and find a little bit of spot.
0: Not that it will mean anything. As Connie just said a moment ago, it's not even a piece of gravel in the driveway. So it won't mean much this vote yesterday. Because again, I can't imagine it's going to pass the Senate. But let's just pause for a second. At least hear the audio of what it sounded like when they found a spine yesterday. At least we can just revel in that, you know, 38 seconds of what it sounded like. Again, when members of Congress finally pushed back on Donald Trump on this Iran war.
4: Concurrent resolution 86, on which the ayes and nays are ordered. The clerk shall report the title of the concurrent resolution.
5: House concurrent resolution 86. Concurrent resolution directing the president pursuant to section 5C of the War Powers Resolution to remove United States Armed Forces from hostilities with Iran.
4: On this vote, the yeas are 215 and the nays are 208. The concurrent resolution is adopted. Without objection, the motion to reconsider is laid on the table.
0: Okay, we can revel in the sound of it for a few moments here, but that's what the audio sounded like when they made this move yesterday. Democrats had tried repeatedly. Gregory Meeks was behind this, foreign affairs chair out of New York, longtime member of the Congressional Black Caucus. But Democrats have been trying this for a long time, at least to get on the record, insisting, demanding that Donald Trump pull the plug on this Iran war and come to Congress for approval to do anything into the future. After billions and billions of dollars being spent, they at least finally got this particular measure, this bill, across the line. I repeat for the third time, not sure what it means on the Senate side, probably not much, but there's the audio of that. When we come forward, a great deal more to cover with Connie. I wanted to just get that Iran situation out of the way first, because that, of course, was big news yesterday. Wanted you to hear Sydney Kamalaka Dove getting into it with Marco Rubio about all of this corruption, which is not disconnected from this particular situation in Iran. When we come forward, though, let's do some domestic stuff. We still don't have a clear answer yet on what's happening here in California in terms of the governor's race. The country's still watching and still waiting, and I'm just getting more and more annoyed about how it is that we can send people to the moon, we can orbit the earth, we can do all kinds of stuff, but it takes us days, I mean, and weeks to figure out who won an election. I mean, I don't get it. Why does it take so long? We can do everything else, but we'll talk about that. Bernie Sanders has a piece out where he's declaring that progressives are on the march. Progressives are on the march and taking over. Maybe not so fast, Bernie. We'll talk about that. A great deal more to cover with Connie Rice as we continue celebrating Prince all day today on this program. We are in June, Black Music Month. 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

0: Who's sitting across from Tavis this week? Leaders, legends, game changers. The people shaping the country and the culture. They come to Tavis Smiley because this is where the real conversations happen. No spin, no fluff. Just straight talk and straight answers. Tavis Smiley. Because the Kingian question, where do we go from here, starts right here.
1: 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This is Tavis Smiley, and thanks for showing love. 1230, The Buzz.
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5: The state is awarding more than $5 million in funding through its latest round of grants from the industry sector program. The funds go toward supporting employment efforts in high demand industries, including manufacturing, construction and skilled trades, insurance, information technology, transportation and healthcare. In Hamilton County, grants are being awarded to the Building Value Construction Training Program and Health Collaborative Workforce Advisory Council. One person was injured in a paragliding crash last night in Dearborn County, Indiana. The accident happened around 8:30 p.m. with the paraglider coming down onto a soccer complex in the town of West Harrison. There's been no word on the victim's condition. Sentencing is being ordered for a man convicted in the stabbing of a Butler County Sheriff's deputy. The incident happened February 5th in Madison Township. Reports say that Philip Lovely set fire to a car and that while a deputy was directing traffic around the scene, Lovely came up behind him and said, "This is your unlucky day," and stabbed him in the back. Lovely pleaded guilty to a charge including attempted aggravated murder and was sentenced yesterday to a term of 8 to 12 years in prison. I'm Heather Pasco on 1230.
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I'm Tavis Monty. She's Connie Rice. That is Prince Rogers Nelson. This weekend, Sunday, would be his 68th NATO Day, and all kinds of celebrations going on in his hometown of Minneapolis, Paisley Park, in part because it is his birthday weekend, but also because it has now been 10 years since we lost the Purple One. And I'm headed to New York for a big event at the Met this weekend. Prince being celebrated there as well. So we are using this occasion today to tap into the best of his catalog, as he would often say on stage, so many hits, so little time.

0: I did not see this coming. Lord have mercy. John Bolton reaches a deal to plead guilty over classified information. Donald Trump is running the table. He is scaring people. He's had a target on John Bolton's back for years now since Bolton turned on him. But John Bolton has apparently cut a deal with the government. Give me 2 seconds here to give you a little bit more. The former Trump national security advisor plans to plead guilty to a count of illegal retention of classified information, which could result in a fine and possibly prison time of up to 5 years. So Donald Trump, Connie, as you were saying a moment ago, we started this show with the corruption that Sidney Kamalaka Dove was addressing with Secretary of State Marco Rubio, and then Connie leaned in. So there's corruption galore. Connie said corruption doesn't even do justice to the drama that they're engaged in. But Donald Trump has been targeting his enemies. When I said running the table, he's been knocking them out in elections. He took out Tom Massie in Kentucky. He took out Cassidy in Louisiana. Been taking folk out left and right. Took out a bunch of folk in my home state of Indiana. But he has been going after John Bolton since John Bolton went after him. This is stunning news, again, that the former national security advisor is about to plead guilty to a count of illegal retention of classified information. Now, Connie, I'm going to let you loose here. But before you even go there, Connie and I have had more than one conversation about those classified documents that Donald Trump took from the White House. Connie sees where I'm going already. Took from the White House down to Mar-a-Lago. We found them. They found them all in his bathroom. There were classified documents in his bathroom and all over his house. Boxes of classified documents in the garage next to his golf clubs. But now they have secured a deal to nail John Bolton over one count of retaining a classified document. Connie, you can't make this stuff up.
1: No, I just, in capital letters and with a box around it, I just wrote hypocrisy. We need a new word.
0: Yeah. Lord have mercy.
1: Okay, so this is like Jeffrey Dahmer prosecuting somebody who stole a candy bar. You know, Trump's up there with submarine secrets and nuclear secrets next to a toilet at his Mar-a-Lago hotel resort. And was clearly guilty of truckloads of illegal retention of classified documents, truckloads of it. And he's going to go after John Bolton and get a guilty plea. Word's fair. This is beyond Monty Python. It's beyond Saturday Night Live. You know, it's just got ridiculous. Bolton probably struck a deal. The thing about classified information is that there's such overclassification. What I would be interested in is whether he took stuff that was as serious as what Trump took. Mm-hmm. It's very clear that if you're taking the submarine, our details about our submarines and handing them out at cocktail parties like Trump was, that's serious. That's serious information. But they classify what was served for dinner at a state dinner. was it a document that he accidentally, you know, so I'd be interested in that. But the bottom line is he wanted to get this over with. And Trump has another vengeance scalp.
0: Yeah. And just to lean in a little bit more on this, this classified document that he retained, for which he is now going to plead guilty, was documentation that he used, classified information that he used when he was compiling notes for his book that was, wait for it, harshly critical of the president. And so aside from all his public pronouncements going in on Donald Trump, since he once worked for Donald Trump, when he wrote this book and used this documentation, apparently classified information, to go in on Trump, the president, again, put a target on his back. That would be John Bolton's back, and went after him. So I think it's clear to say, Connie, that this plea deal, once it goes through, has to be approved by a judge, of course. This is, without question, Trump's most significant victory in this campaign of prosecuting his perceived enemies. And if I know Donald Trump and you know Donald Trump, all this is going to do is embolden him. So if you're on Trump's enemies list, I got two words for you, Connie. Look out.
1: Mm-hmm. Yep. Duck and cover.
0: Yeah, that's exactly.

0: what it is. This is going to embolden him in ways we can't imagine to have taken John Bolton out this way. And so there you have it. There's your breaking news that John Bolton, again, former Trump national security advisor, is agreeing apparently to plead guilty to a count of illegal retention of classified information, which could result in a fine, possibly prison time of up to 5 years. Not sure that's going to happen to John Bolton, but we shall see. So Donald Trump keeps on rolling. And we'll keep rolling with Connie Rice when we come forward here on Tavis Smiley.
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5: 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Yeah.
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1: Freedom is an endless meeting. So let's get back to it with Tavis Smiley.
0: Tavis Smiley and Connie Rice. In case, again, you've just tuned in, John Bolton, former national security advisor for Donald Trump, has agreed to plead guilty to one count of retaining classified documents in the writing of a book that was critical of Donald Trump. So Donald Trump, again, has chalked up another victory. This being the most significant to date, going after his enemies. So again, as I said a moment ago, if you're on his enemies list, check yourself before you wreck yourself. We'll leave it there. Speaking of judges and courts, this plea deal has to be approved by a judge. And speaking of judges and the courts, very quickly, Connie, I didn't get to this earlier this week, but I knew I'd have you on today. The Supreme Court is at it once again. We all have been talking for weeks now about that Calais decision in Louisiana that gutted the Voting Rights Act as we know it. And we've seen the way in which red states certainly have been moving with all deliberate speed, literally, pardon the pun, to take advantage of that decision by the court. And this week, the Supreme Court once again has now allowed Alabama to use a map that will help the GOP and hurt black voters. We're just going deeper and deeper, further and further, Connie, down the rabbit hole.
2: Yeah, they're heading back to before the Voting Rights Act was passed in 65. You know, this is serious. You know, when the courts close, Tavis, when the Civil Rights Acts are slowly taken down, which is what we expected when they first passed, it's what we expected. I mean, Thurgood Marshall saw it, all the African-American lawyers, Ogletree, Lonnie Guinier, all of the civil rights icons who fought for these laws and did the cases. We're now at a point where we just need to acknowledge and accept that they've closed that door, which means we've got to open another door.
0: Mm-hmm.
2: So we don't have new legislation, but what we've got to do is we've got to get the power to get in a position to do new legislation, assuming we can keep a democracy alive beyond the midterms.
0: Mm-hmm.
2: So assuming that, and assuming that framework of power, where we still have three branches of government, even though one is laying down, it gets handed back, and the Democrats can at least, you know, put some spike strips down.
0: Yeah.
2: Then African-American leaders and the African-American community need to really have a meeting.
0: Yeah.
2: Because we need a very aggressive strategy that isn't based in yesteryear, the last millennium, when King was alive, but now, 21st century,
0: mm-hmm.
2: 2026, 2028, okay? And I don't hear that conversation. I don't hear that strategy. It's a power conversation. It's a how do we get enough power to stop this onslaught? It can't be focused on us because anything that's focused on African Americans will automatically die.
0: Mm.
2: They'll arrive dead on arrival.
0: Mm.
2: So it's got to be a much more sophisticated strategy that harnesses the power of the coalitions that are rising around us. And then we can ride to a place, a better zip code, where then we can start to craft a Voting Rights Act that actually gives you a federal right to vote, changes the Constitution, and locks in our ability to hold power so that our communities can elect representatives they want and aren't forced to vote for the lesser of two evils. I mean, Tavis, you know, both our families came from the South.
0: Yep.
2: You often, in our households, the question was, do we vote for the Grand Dragon of the Ku Klux Klan, or do we vote for the Exalted Cyclops of the Ku Klux Klan? You know, one was higher than the other.
0: Yeah.
2: You know, one may have participated in a lynching, but the other one did. Mm-hmm. That was the choice.
0: Yeah.
2: I'm not exaggerating, all right?
0: Yeah.
2: We're not going back to those days, okay?
0: No, I pray not from your mouth to God's ears. I hear Connie's point, though, about this power conversation, this come to Jesus meeting that we need to have about power and how we can pull some back to our side. I want to come back to that very quickly in our remaining moments with her. This notion of collaborative politics, this notion of coalition politics, they're a focal concern. Here in California, Javier Becerra may be the next governor of this state. And the question is, has the train left the station and did it leave without us? We've had our time. We've had our moment. And will this growing Latino base decide to share power with us? For that matter, will this growing Latino base even vote Democrat in the coming months and years? A lot to unpack. I ain't got but a few minutes to do it. 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
0: Yes, indeed. With Connie Rice, with just 3 minutes left here. Connie, I hear your point loud and clear and don't disagree with you at all about the value, indeed the necessity of a coalition politics, collaborative politics right about now. And yet that might be easier said than done. There are a whole lot of folks starting to sweat bullets. Black folk, I hear these conversations. Here I am for the third or fourth time now on this program, and I'm only 1 hour in, saying the quiet part out loud. A lot of black folk are concerned that as this Latino community comes into their own, that we might not be included on their agenda.
2: Yeah, well, that's probably true, but you can't talk about the Latino community as a whole. There are many, many factions, and you got to knit together the coalitions from each and every tribe that align with our vision, if we have a joint vision, mm-hmm. of what a democracy. Let's refound this democracy and build that coalition. There's not going to be a black agenda. It's also not going to be a Latino agenda, if you can even define that. So we got to be, it's not about trust, it's about strategic trust. And it's about understanding that the order of battle. So I'm very confident that you can put together a coalition. We've had these coalitions before. Yep. They elected Bradley.
0: Yep. Oh, yeah.
2: You know, they elected Jim Hahn. Kenneth Hahn, yep. You know, in South LA forever. We've had these coalitions. There's the coalition that upheld Karen Bass. That's got Latinos in it.
0: Mm-hmm.
2: But you've got to know the many, many factions of each tribe and figure out which part of that tribe aligns with you and your vision, our vision, and goes after the goals that benefit everybody. Once we get that set, then we can go to a specific African-American agenda because we'll be able to go after it at a new framework.
0: Got 45 seconds here. I invite you to read Bernie Sanders' Substack piece, pretty provocative, out now, called Progressives Are on the March. He points to a number of progressive victories across the country here, not Nithya Raman here in L.A., these progressive victories across the country that he highlights. And his point is that progressives are on the march. You buying that, Connie, right quick?
2: Yes and yes. I think both are true. But let me put it this way. Jane Fonda can't run in Montana.
0: Mm-hmm. That's right.
2: progressives are marching in the areas where progressives can stick. Yeah. And some of them are winning where you got a progressive electorate. But you got to choose the candidates that fit the electorate.
0: Connie Rice is on this program as often as I can get her. She stays busy, but I'm grateful whenever she can squeeze out an hour to kick this program off. As I say all the time, I know if Connie's in the first hour, it's going to be all right. Connie, enjoy the rest of your day. Thanks for your time. Talk to you soon.
2: Take care.
0: More of Tavis Smiley when we come forward.
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4: 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One person was injured in a paragliding crash last night in Dearborn County, Indiana. The accident happened around 8:30 p.m. with the paraglider coming down at a soccer complex in the town of West Harrison.